0: recommendations were handed down. The PM admits it's clear Australia needs to do more to combat Islamophobia, saying some of the 54 recommendations are already being actioned. In other news, the owner of a Lao distillery has been charged over a methanol poisoning incident almost 2 years since Aussie teens Bianca Jones and Holly Morton Bowles died. The distillery owner has been charged and could face as little as 3 months behind bars. And a new report revealed the most expensive city in the world for buying beer and cigarettes is Melbourne. Sydney coming in second.
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0: In sport, the Sharks have secured a 2-point win over Newcastle at home, cementing their spot in the NRL top four. Cronulla taking out the rain-soaked clash 20-18. And Knights coach Justin Holbrook admits the weather was tricky for them.
2: I know the rain stopped, but it was always going to be slippery and hard to handle the ball. So that was always going to make it hard, but I thought we created enough chances, and I'm real disappointed we didn't get the win.
0: Still in the NRL, Melbourne coach Craig Bellamy admits Will Warbrick's suspected Achilles injury looks severe. The Storm star was emotional as he was helped off-field in Melbourne's 8-point loss to the Roosters. And the Wallabies are gearing up for tonight's test against Italy in Perth.
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3: Morning frost and fog before a top of 16 today in the nation's capital. Tomorrow morning frost and sunny with a top of 16. And for Monday morning frost and sunny with a top of 15.
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3: 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Keely here, playing you just great music for your Saturday. You won't be listening to me for very long, though. We've got a couple of hours because the Raiders on Mix team, they're going to be looking after you, bringing you all the action from GIO Stadium for the doubleheader. We have the NRLW Raiders versus the Roosters and the NRL Raiders versus Rabbitohs. It's all coming up very, very soon right here on Mix 106.3.

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everybody low with a love song that he made. Find the streetlight, steps out of the shade, says something like, "You and me, babe, how about it?" Juliet says, "Hey, it's Romeo. 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

0: The Pretenders, I'll Stand By You on Mix 106.3. I'm Keely, I'm playing you just great music for your Saturday. And coming up very, very soon, Barenaked Ladies, Billy Joel. And in 3 minutes' time, In Excess, Devil Inside. So make sure you're sticking around, because we're playing you just great music for your Saturday right here on Mix 106.3.
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0: Naked Eyes on Mix 106.3. Guess what? You're listening to me for very long because the Raiders on Mix team are going to bring you all of the action from GIO Stadium. So if you can get yourselves out there to support both our women and our men, there's a doubleheader this morning, NRLW Raiders versus Roosters, and then the NRL Raiders versus Rabbitohs. The gate opens at 12 o'clock, so you've got a little while. Get down there, get your tickets, and put some headphones in. Listen to Raiders on Mix. And if you can't get down there, keep listening to Raiders on Mix. They're on air from 12. So they're bringing you all of the action. 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

it's Kristen from the Kristen and Knight Show on Breakfast on Mix 106.3, but you probably already know that. We're back Tuesday, baby, with all the things you love. The $1,000 Minute, the Kids $100 Minute, and I know that you have missed him. I have too. We're going to be getting an update from Knight on where he's been. Catch you then.

0: Mix 106.3, playing you just great music for your Saturday. My name is Keely, hanging out with you, playing you, like I said, just great music. And you've got just over an hour to get out to GIO Stadium. 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
4: Good morning, I'm Alana Riley. Well, Australia has currently got the most combined petrol, diesel and jet fuel stock it's ever had since stock holdings were introduced. The latest fuel update shows 6.5 billion litres are currently on shore, with 55 more ships on the way, more than the country had before the Middle East conflict broke out. It's been revealed no one will face serious charges over the methanol poisoning deaths of Aussie teens Bianca Jones and Holly Morton Bowles in a hostel 2 years ago. A Lao distillery owner has been charged and could face as little as 3 months behind bars. Holly's mum, Samantha, tells Seven it's been a challenge dealing with the justice system in Laos.
5: Obviously harsher penalties and charges that are appropriate for the crime that would stop this happening again.
4: Making other headlines, the US has launched a seventh night of attacks on Iran as conflict in the Middle East continues. A Queensland man is due in court next month after allegedly sending threatening voicemails to a federal parliamentarian. And Pauline Hanson has hit back at her critics over her recent trip to Italy, saying there's a lot of jealousy out there. The One Nation leader admits she took up an invitation to a Dolce & Gabbana fashion show, but confirms the trip came at no cost to the taxpayer.
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4: In sport, Storm stars are rallying behind outgoing teammate Will Warbrick, whose Achilles injury in last night's loss to the Roosters has likely marked his last game for the side before moving to the Warriors next year. Warbrick left the field in tears. Melbourne skipper Harry Grant admits he didn't realise how severe it was at first.
6: Medicab was called and yeah, that's not what you want to see, you know, especially Will. We know what footy he's been playing for us, but there's only a little bit of time left with the club. So
4: elsewhere, Cronulla has cemented their spot in the NRL top four thanks to a 2-point win against the Knights, 20-18. And in rugby union, the Wallabies will be looking to snap a 6-game losing streak when they face Italy in tonight's test in Perth.
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7: Morning frost and fog before a top of 16 today in the nation's capital. Tomorrow morning frost and sunny with a top of 16. And for Monday morning frost and sunny with a top of 15.
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7: 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And speaking of just great music, what do we got coming up? Jamiroquai, Queen, Seal. Oh, what a morning. And that's not all before this one. Guns N' Roses, Sweet Child of Mine on Mix 106.3.

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0: 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Coming up soon, Flock of Seagulls, George Ezra, and in 3 minutes' time, Genesis, I Can't Dance. 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

0: George Ezra on Mix 106.3. Keely here, hanging out with you, playing you just great music for your Saturday. And some more great music's coming up. We've got Toto, personal favourite of mine, Killing Heidi. And then in 3 minutes' time, Bryan Adams' Heaven. So make sure you're sticking around, because that's all we do here, playing you just great music on Mix 106.3.
1: 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Whether you're getting out and about or just hanging by a warm fire, we'll have your soundtrack sorted.
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0: Mix 106.3. Keely here hanging out with you, but not for long because after your news, sport and weather, the Raiders on Mix team bring you all of the action from the doubleheader at GIO Stadium. We have, first up, the NRLW at 10:40. It's the Raiders versus the Roosters. And then the men later this afternoon, Raiders versus Rabbitohs. But Raiders on Mix, they're bringing you all of the action from 12 o'clock. Make sure you stick around because coming up right after this new sport and weather, have a fantastic day and I will talk to you tomorrow. Bye.
1: Wake up with Kristen and Nige. I said
2: wake up, Canberra. You've never heard that turn of phrase?
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2: I never?
4: Definitely.
2: No. Never? Like get it in the tent.
3: Maybe it's a Central Coast thing. It could be. I mean, there are dialects, aren't there? In England, you can go four villages down the road and they don't even speak the same language, mate. It's fine.
2: Has anyone ever heard the phrase, get in the tent, or are you in the tent?
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13: Hey there, I'm Alana Riley. Australia has the most fuel on shore it's ever had since the country introduced fuel stock holdings. That's according to the latest fuel update given amid the conflict in the Middle East. It shows Australia has 6.5 billion litres of fuel at the moment and 55 ships on the way. 10 months after a report into Islamophobia was handed down, the federal government has responded to it today. The Prime Minister admits it's clear the country needs to do more as attacks directed at Muslim Australians rise. Special Envoy Aftab Malik says his report contained 54 recommendations.
14: Today is not the conclusion of this process. It marks the beginning of the most important phase, translating commitments into meaningful action.
13: The parents of Aussie teens Bianca Jones and Holly Morton Bowles, who died in a methanol poisoning overseas, say they're heartbroken over new charges. A Lao distillery owner is facing charges that could see as little as 3 months jail if found guilty. And overseas, the UK will have a new Prime Minister on Monday, with Andy Burnham voted as the new leader of the governing Labour Party there.
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13: In sport, the Knights suffered a 2-point loss to the Sharks in Sydney overnight, defeated 20-18. The home ground win for Cronulla cements their spot in the NRL top four. Elsewhere, Melbourne's finals hopes are hanging by a thread, with the Storm dealt another injury blow in their loss to Sydney. Warriors recruit Will Warbrick left the field in tears after hurting his Achilles tendon before the Roosters took out the Clash 14-6. Round 20 of the NRL continues in Canberra this afternoon when the Raiders host the Rabbitohs. Play gets underway in about 3 hours before the Warriors face the Dragons in Auckland. Dragons coach Dean Young has made a few changes to his side, with Christian Tuipulotu and Jacob Webster both dropped.
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0: Top of 16 today in the nation's capital. Tomorrow, morning frost and sunny with a top of 16. And then a top of 15 with morning frost and sunny for your Monday.
15: 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And now, live from GIO Stadium, listen up, the footy's on me. It's the Raiders versus the Roosters in round 3 of the NRLW. With Adam Jansen, Sonny Singh and the one and only Sammy Rose. This is Raiders on Mix.
16: Welcome to GIO Stadium, where the Raiders and the Roosters are about to do battle round 3 of the NRLW. And Sonny, I love how every time it's the one and only Sammy Rose, she looks up at me from like ground level.
17: With good reason.
16: As if to go, you did it again.
17: There's no other Sammy Rose.
16: No, the one and only. The one and only Sammy Rose for Metal Mart. It is the Raiders and the Roosters NRLW action, women in league round. Of course, it is a double header here at GIO Stadium for the Canberra Raiders. Or technically, it's a triple header with the New South Wales Cup game later on tonight, but it's a double header for us here at Raiders on Mix. The Raiders versus the Roosters in the NRLW, and the Raiders versus the Rabbitohs in the NRL. Of course, both Green Machine outfits coming off wins last week. But it's a very sunny afternoon out here at GIO Stadium, as Keely just told us during the weather. But sunny afternoon, sunny in the commentary box. Welcome.
17: Sunny in the commentary box, sunny outside of it. Glorious day out here in God's country, Canberra Stadium. Looking forward to wonderful day of footy out here.
16: It is. It's beautiful out here at GIO. If you're thinking about coming down, this is the perfect day to come to the footy. Both sides playing against a quality opposition. Both Raider sides coming off a win, as I just mentioned. The Roosters, the star-studded Roosters side, and then the Rabbitohs side that's littered with superstars as well, including former Raider Jack White. And as the Raiders make their way out onto the ground for warm-ups here at GIO Stadium, let's cross down to ground level for Metal Mart, to Sammy Rose for the first time today.
18: It is beautiful down here on the sideline this afternoon. Adam, Ella and I down here watching the Raiders warming up, just starting now. And, of course, that star-studded Roosters team. We're just watching Jess Sergis, Olivia Koenig, Isabel Kelly. The list goes on of the stars in that lineup for the Roosters. We do have a couple of changes for the lineup. Speaking of lineups for this afternoon, for the Roosters, Mia Wood moving onto the bench, Tanisha Gray in the reserves. And, of course, some exciting news for the Green Machine. Ellie Brandar moving into the starting pack, set to make her NRLW debut, which is very, very exciting. We saw some really cute footage on socials this week of how excited the girls were for her. And even though this is quite a different looking side this year, it seems like the girls are really bonding, which is good to see.
16: It's funny, I saw the photo where she was getting presented with a jersey, and a good friend of mine has one of her young daughters is always wearing odd socks. And I noticed in the photo with Ellie Brander that she was wearing odd socks. And I'm like, oh, so I just nicknamed her Hazels after my friend's little girl who's always got different socks on. But just an interesting little thing I noticed in that photo. A couple of different socks. But I'm really keen to see how she goes out there for the Raiders today. I'm not sure she'll play a lot of minutes. Just looking at how little Grace Kukatai has been used so far this season, I think Ellie Brandle will probably move to that Grace Kukatai spot, with obviously Holly Mae Dodd being out of the team, and I think Kukatai will probably be the one that'll benefit from plenty of minutes. Now, speaking of Holly Mae Dodd, she is out of the team today, but fingers crossed, we may have a chat to her very shortly at ground level, Sammy.
18: We definitely will. She's on the sideline. And we've got a few little gifts for her teammates as well that we're hoping she'll deliver for us. So stay tuned, guys, if you're listening at home.
16: You brought gifts?
18: I did. I brought gifts. I came prepared. It's how I win friends over. And they give me goss on the sideline, you know? It's all about the barter.
16: How to win friends and
18: influence people.
16: What's the other one? Something about alienate people? That's the one I read. But, yes, of course, the Raiders outside backs, they're out there going through their warm-ups, the halves as well. The Roosters, the entire Roosters squad already out there going through their warm-ups. It is a daunting Roosters side, Sonny. Sammy named a few of the players. I went through and did some maths during the week. They have 10 genuine State of Origin players in their lineup.
17: Yeah, it feels like a real David V. Goliath sort of mentality out here at GIO Stadium this afternoon. The Raiders certainly up against a star-studded lineup, as you mentioned, plenty of Origin stars in that Roosters lineup. But what an opportunity, you know, early on in the season to really get an idea of where you're at as a team. Teams coming off two back-to-back wins and impressive wins for the Raiders over the Dragons and the Warriors. They'll get a real opportunity to test their premiership credentials today.
16: The Raiders have been super impressive the first 2 weeks. So they had a big win over the Dragons and then a big win last week over the Warriors. They're second on the ladder, but they still don't appear to be getting taken seriously. When you see all the betting odds and things like that, they're still outsiders. No one's giving them a hope of winning the premiership. This Raiders side, I keep saying it, how well they've recruited. I think they're a genuine premiership contender.
17: Yeah, I'd agree with that. And I don't think they'll mind the underdog mentality. Just looking at those first two performances against the Dragons and the Warriors, the first week it was built off the back of some really strong goal line defence and repelling that Dragons wave after wave of attack on their goal line. And then last week against the Warriors, as we saw out here at GIO Stadium, it was all about attack. They played the percentages, and it was alluded to earlier this week by Coach Darren Borthwick as well, that they're controlling the controllables. They're doing the little things right, the 1%ers. They're completing their sets. They're getting to their kicks, and they're just building pressure against opposition teams and breaking them down that way. Expect that's going to be the game plan as well today going into this clash against the Roosters.
16: The form lines read pretty well too. The Raiders beat the Dragons in round one, and then the Dragons came out and won round two. So that's a promising thing for the Raiders. The Raiders beat the Warriors in round two. The Warriors had a big win in round one. So both sides that the Raiders have beaten this season have won their other game. Like I think this Raiders team, I think they've got a lot to offer. I think they've seemed to have brought a lot of speed into the team during the off season. Even Crystal Blackwell in the halves has got a real sharpness about the way that she plays, and then that experience. Bobby Law, former premiership player, same with Sheridan Gallagher. I think they've had a massive impact on the club.
17: Yeah, we talked a little bit about it last week as well. Some of the recruits that were brought in 2026, the difference they've made, the big game mentality, and they're going to be crucial in today's fixture as well. They're up against that star-studded lineup. You're going to need those those big name players to step up and show some of the younger girls around.
16: Well, speaking of our recruits, that leads us to this week's Raider in Focus. Let's find out who it is.
15: Today's Raider in Focus is edge forward Charlotte Basham. Born in Wollongong, 20-year-old Basham has already played in 18 NRLW games and is a New South Wales under-19s representative. The newest addition to the Raiders NRLW squad, Basham put in a strong performance in round one against her former side, the Dragons, making 29 tackles and playing the entire 70 minutes. And she'll be keen for another big game today against a tough Warriors pack.
16: My bad, everyone. That was last week's. I made it. I produced the audio. And clearly I forgot to load it. Today's Raider in Focus is actually Bobby Law. So Bobby Law scored tries in... I'll try and recreate the script that I wrote. But Bobby Law, premiership winner at the Knights, scored back-to-back tries so far for the Raiders. She's actually a former Roosters player as well. But the impact that that Bobby Law has had on this club so far, I think has been really strong. And I don't think it's just on the football field. I think it's behind the scenes. She's 29, so she's not a kid just coming through. But you can see the impact that she's having. And I think she's forming a really good combination out on that left edge with Elise Simpson.
17: Yeah, absolutely. It's weird to say that, you know, she's 29 years old and we're calling her a veteran of the NRLW world. She debuted with the Roosters in 2019, spent some time with Newcastle and the Dragons, and as you mentioned, had that premiership in 2022. And has a fair bit of rep experience as well with the Indigenous All-Stars. She started this season on absolute fire. She's been unlocked on that left edge, I think, by Zahara Tamara as well. She's been able to provide her with a lot of space, a lot of opportunities with the ball in hand, and she's shown a really strong ball-running ability so far this season, as well as a sleight of hand that you might not necessarily associate with her, but she's shown some very deft touches at times already in 2026, and I think she's in for a big one this afternoon.
16: So we go to Sammy Rose at ground level for Metalmar. What have you liked that you've seen from Bobby Law so far this season?
18: I think it's just been the calm energy that she's got on the field. I think Sonny really hit it on the head when he said the experience that she's added. Like, she's done all of these things, and even though she's 29, like in the NRLW world, she's no spring chicken, but I think that really, really shows, and it's really nice to have a little bit more experience kind of just grounding the team. And again, like Sonny said, I think it just means that they are focusing on the details, they're completing their sets, they're staying calm. Even I think in their first game, the first round, their play of the ball was slower. Just little things like that that are contributing to a calmer side and more focused.
16: Yeah, the experience is the big one for me with Bobby Law. I think I think what she's bringing in that area is I think we're really seeing an impact for that on the field. Now, we are about 25 minutes away from kickoff here at GIO Stadium. We've got plenty coming up shortly, including a special guest from the NRLW side. We'll be back at GIO very shortly. This is Raiders on Mix.
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16: Welcome back to Raiders on Mix, where the Raiders and the Roosters are getting set to do battle in round three of the NRLW. It is Women in League round. Before we go any further, let's cross down to Sammy Rose at ground level for Metal Mart with a very special guest.
18: We're down here at ground level on the sideline with Holly May Dodd, of course, out this week due to protocols. A bit upset that you're missing out this week, Holly?
31: Yeah, it's disappointing, but, you know, you have to stick to the protocols. They're put in place for a reason, so hopefully back next week.
18: I know Adam and Sonny and myself, we're all very excited about this new team, especially coming into round three. This is a star-studded Roosters lineup. I'm sure you hate hearing that. I'm sure you've been hearing it all week. What does preparation look like this week for the girls?
31: I think for us, our main focus is just ourselves. We went into last week as underdogs too, and I think, you know, we like being underdogs. We come into this just focusing on us, and preparation hasn't changed. We've just been all about us this week, and, you know, it's really shown in the last 2 weeks how much we've dug in pre-season. And, yeah, excited to see how the girls go today.
18: Is there parts of the game that you guys have been focusing on? How are you going to beat this team today?
31: Yeah, I think we've been, you know, they've got superstars throughout their team. But, yeah, as I said, just focusing on ourselves. We came into pre-season pretty fit. So we've just been focusing our skill throughout the season and, you know, having that game plan in place and just sticking to it.
18: We noticed as well it's a very exciting day for Ellie Brander, of course, making her NRLW debut. We heard that there's a whole bus coming from her hometown to support her. I mean, you must be excited for her too, your teammate.
31: Yeah, so cool. She's only a young girl. I was just speaking about actually how she's one of the young ones coming through. There's a whole bus coming from Central Coast. I think there's about 50 of her supporters coming down, which is pretty cool. Excited to see how she goes today. She'll smash it. She's been going well back at Mounties, and, you know, that's why she's got that spot today, because she's been proving herself.
18: Now, this week is Women in League round. What do some of the women that inspire you in the league?
31: Everyone inspires me. You know, there's so many different females within the space now, and my family, my sister and my mum, they're probably my biggest inspirations that I look up to. They definitely pushed me to where I am today and taking that step to come over here to play.
18: Now, I teed you up before. Last year, we called it the unlucky Labubu. I had a green Labubu that I would bring with me. Sometimes Grace Kemp would look after it if she was on the sideline. Maybe she had quite a few injuries or a bit off for a little bit last year in the season. So I've got a Labubu for Elise, because I promised one for her, Elise Simpson. We've got one for Gracie Kemp, but we've also got one for Sophie Holliman, Wookie, because she doesn't like them. So I figure if it's a gift, she's got to keep it, right?
31: Yeah, I'm sure she'll be happy with it. I'll just leave it on her station and she'll just look at it and think, who is that from? And I won't say any names. I'll just say it's yours, so. And then she'll be like, not too sure about this. But
18: thank you. And then you can report back to us next week.
31: Yeah, I'll report back to you. And I'm sure she'll be happy with it. It's a gift and it's come from you, so she'll be happy with it.
18: Thank you so much, Holly.
31: All good. Thank you. Thanks.
16: Thank you, Holly May. Thank you, Sammy Rose, at ground level for Metal Mart. Sunny, I've got a feeling I know where Sophie's going to leave her Labubu. I think her Labubu is probably going to get left on Facebook Marketplace.
17: Look, if the girls find a win today, I think the budget from Mix might have to increase for a Labubu each week from Sammy. So if that's what it takes, that's what it takes.
16: You're a soccer guy. Rough week to be Holly May Dodd, the Englishwoman.
17: If you're a soccer fan, if you're a cricket fan, it's if you're not on the English side of the fence, then it's been a great week in sport.
16: Yeah, it's England. They led that game, I think, 1-0.
17: 1-0.
16: 1-0.
17: Until the, I think, 85th minute.
16: Yeah, and then they dropped it like their English cricket team. So anyway, it happens.
17: Well, you know, I'm a big Everton fan, and it was a very Everton-like performance. Lead for most of it, and then bottle it at the end.
16: Yeah, we're a little bit familiar with English Premier League here on Raiders on Mix. Chris Coleman, of course, a massive Tottenham fan who narrowly avoided relegation. But the players are going through their warm-ups here at GIO Stadium. Let's go back down to Sammy at ground level for Metal Mart and just see if she's been able to pick up anything that we should be concerned about.
18: Nothing in particular. The girls seem really calm. Beautiful weather down here. We've just got a bunch of the fans on the sideline watching the girls as they warm up, splitting into the fronts and the backs, of course. We can see Gracie Kemp, our favourite Amazon woman there, warming up as well. Yeah, look, it's just really good vibes down here on the sideline. Of course, Holly and Maddie Tooth, just a bit disappointed that they're not in the squad this week. But yeah, it's a good feeling down here at GIO Stadium, the Savo, Adam and Sunny.
16: Competition for spots in this Raiders lineup, like we've mentioned a couple of times, Maddie Bartlett, Seriana Naitokatoka, both very, very high quality NRLW players, can't make the team at the moment because they're just going so well without them. But I'm sure they'll get an opportunity at some point. Of course, the Mounties, the feeder club for the Raiders NRLW side, they're having a really good season so far. But we are about 15 minutes away from kickoff here at GIO Stadium. Of course, it is a Green Machine doubleheader here on Raiders on Mix. It's the Raiders and the Roosters in the NRLW later on this afternoon. We'll be joined by Phil Small for the Raiders and the Rabbitohs in the NRL. But we'll be back very, very shortly here on Mix 106.3 with plenty more, including kickoff.
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10: Welcome back to GIO Stadium, where the Raiders are getting set to take on the Roosters in round 3 of the NRLW kickoff. It's only minutes away, of course. The Raiders in the NRL will be taking on the Rabbitohs. Kickoff for that game is at 3 o'clock. Both games at GIO Stadium, of course, both games live right here on Mix 106.3. My name's Adam Jansen. I'm joined this afternoon by Sonny Singh and at ground level, Sammy Rose for Metal Mart. It feels like a big footy day, Sonny. Like, and I'm not just saying just because it's a doubleheader. I mean that in a way that two really, really big games of footy.
11: Absolutely. This first one is, it's not quite a top of the table clash. I think it's second and third, but it's got

0: It's got a real finals vibe about it. Both teams undefeated, and both teams, I guess, the Roosters. It's a case of the hunter against the hunted in this first game. The Roosters have been, you know, premiership heavyweights for so long. They were pushed all 80 minutes last, all 70 minutes last week against the Knights. It really came down to the wire with that superstar-studded lineup that they have to go neck and neck with them throughout the 70 minutes today will be a big challenge for the Raiders. But plenty of faith in this squad that they've named.
1: Yeah, I'm really excited for this footy game. I think there's going to be plenty of points. It's perfect conditions for free-flowing football as the Roosters have made their way up the tunnel. The Raiders about to make their way back up the tunnel before they come back out for the Viking clap. Now, right now, at your locally owned and operated still shops at Belconnen, Fishwick, Tuggeranong, Queanbeyan and Mitchell, if you buy two still chains, you'll get a third, Sonny, absolutely free.
0: Well, we love free. Perfect timing for that tree maintenance you've been putting off, AJ. You're out camping, caravanning, or on a four-wheel drive adventure, or just by adding to your firewood pile for winter.
1: Buy two steel chains and get a third chain free. Steel celebrating 100 years in Belconnen, Fishwick, Tuggeranong, Queanbeyan and Mitchell. Here's a little fun note for you, Sonny. So the Raiders are playing the Roosters and the Rabbitohs this afternoon. Can you name a player in the last 15 years who's won a premiership for both clubs?
0: He's won a premiership for both clubs.
1: Rabbitohs and Roosters. I'll even give you the years. 2014, 2018, 2019.
0: 2014, 18 and 19, who's played for both clubs.
1: Yep, and he's sitting about 6 metres in front of you. That's why I mention it right now. Well, Luke Keary's in one of the commentary booths next to us.
0: I was about to say, I've got my glasses on. I still can't see more than 2 metres in front of me.
1: A couple of grand final greats, of course, Luke Keary and Blocker Roach, and just hanging about up here in the commentary area. But it is time, speaking of still Canberra, it's time to do our bold predictions as we go. Let's go ladies first.
2: Thank you, Adam.
1: Sammy Rose, what have you got for us?
2: I'm going to go Raiders to win 4 or more. And then I'm going to want to go a double to Grace Kemp.
1: A double to Grace? Yeah. She scored a try in both games so far this year.
2: So why not a double?
1: That's bold. Sonny, what have you got for us?
0: I'm calling mine the centres of attention. I reckon Bobby Law and Leanne Tafunga are going to score tries against their representative counterparts this afternoon. The dry conditions, we're going to open up the edges and create that space. The girls are going to go over.
1: So Bobby Law and Leanne Tafunga. I like that. Sheridan Gallagher has not scored a try for the Raiders since joining the club. Granted, it's only been two games. I think Sheridan Gallagher is going to get herself a double here at GIO.
0: She's been plenty busy.
1: She's been very busy. Attack. Kicking a lot of goals too. So for me, yeah, I'm going to go a Sheridan Gallagher double. But we're about 7 minutes away from kickoff. I think we might be a little bit ahead of schedule here, as can quite often happen with some of these NRLW games. But Sammy, I'll go back down to you at ground level just before we go through the lineups. What do the Raiders need to do to win this football game today?
2: I think they've just got to remain calm as they have for the past couple of games. As Holly was saying, you know, focus on how they've been prepping this week and not get intimidated by this Roosters side. I think that's part of it as well, and maintaining that attitude and energy throughout the game. We've seen with this Raiders NRLW squad in past seasons that they do tend to lose that energy in the second half. They, you know, they come out blazing in those first 5 minutes, but as the game goes on, it does kind of fade away a little bit, and I'm just hoping that, yeah, they're not intimidated, because I really think they can give these Roosters girls a good run for their money.
1: This is not a bold prediction for Still Canberra, just a little side prediction for me. Every time I've watched Millie Elliott play in person, every time she gets up and she plays the ball, right, she always shoves off the marker. I reckon she's going to shove Chloe Saunders or Sophie Holliman one too many times today, and I reckon she's going to get a big shove back at some point, and then we could see a little bit of a push and shove. Grace Kemp might even be the other one that gets in there. It's something that Millie Elliott does. You'll see it closer at ground level, Sammy, that not quite every time, but almost every time she gets up, she plays the ball, and she gives the marker a little bit of a don't argue. So just something to keep an eye on here. But this Roosters side, the star-studded Roosters side, line up like this afternoon. At fullback is Corbin Baxter. On the wings, Bridie Parker and Jamie Fressard. The centres, Jess Sergis and Isabel Kelly. The halves, Jocelyn Kelleher and Taryn Aiken. In the front row, it's Millie Elliott and Tessa Poulet. Keely Nizza is the hooker in jersey number 9 in the back row. Soraya Bucky and Jasmine Strange. Of course, Jasmine Strange, the sister of Raiders player Ethan Strange. The lock forward, former Dally M medalist Olivia Koenig. On the interchange bench is Shorten Burton, Macy Carlisle, Rima Butler and Mia Wood. The coach, Ethan Strange's dad, John Strange. How do the Raiders line up this afternoon, Sonny?
0: The Raiders line up like this. It is Sheridan Gallagher lining up at fullback. On the wings, Elise Simpson and Mackenzie Wiki. In the centres, Leanne Tafunga and Bobby Law. In the halves, Crystal Blackwell and Zahara Temata. Up front for the Raiders, Chloe Saunders and Sophie Holloman. Shante Temata is the hooker. In the back row, Jordan Preston, Charlotte Basham and Samima Taufa round up the starting lineup. And off the bench, you've got Emma Barnes, Grace Kemp, Ellie Brander on debut and Grace Kukatai.
1: The officials this afternoon, Casey Badger is the referee. The sideline officials, Mitchell Pitchider and Tom Stindle. Peter Goff in the bunker, of course, the Raiders coach, Darren Borthwick. And nice little crowd starting to build up here at GIO Stadium. I think by the time we get to halftime in particular, close to full-time, I think they'll be playing in front of a... it won't be a full house here at GIO today, but I think there'll be a very, very healthy crowd for this Raiders first grade doubleheader. And I hope that they get two really good games of footy, and I hope that in particular in the first one that we get a Raiders win. The Raiders, of course, they did beat the Roosters the first time they played them. Sammy, you were here on that occasion, the Raiders beating the Roosters in that first season of the NRLW. I think it was their first win as a club.
2: It took us all by surprise, but gosh, that was a good day. I do remember that vividly, and I do remember Millie Elliott, who was then Millie Boyle.
1: We appear to have lost Sammy. That was Sammy Rose at ground level for Metal Mart. As we'll try and figure out what's going on there, but we are getting very close to kickoff here at GIR. Sammy, what the Raiders need to do to win this football game. Sonny, what have you got for me? What do the Raiders need to concentrate on to make sure they cause the upset?
0: Look, it's echoing a lot of what was said during the week by Coach Darren Borthwick. It's around managing the controllables. That's the completions, high completions. We've talked about how many stars are in this Roosters side. You've got to limit their opportunities, so don't give them easy field position. Play our own game. The girls have been really impressive in the first 2 weeks with just getting through their work, simple yardage, making their metres. Top 1,400 running metres in both game one and game two. It'll be very much rinse and repeat this afternoon. Just keep doing that. The spaces will open up out wide. And something we saw last week, they've got to be able to defuse the kicking game. Don't let these balls bounce. Take them on the full and limit those opportunities that the Roosters have.
1: Letting the ball bounce has become this thing that's crept into the game. I'd take the ball on the full, you take away the opportunity for chaos. Let's try and get Sammy Rose at ground level again for Metal Mart. Sammy, if you can hear us.
2: Hello, can you hear me?
1: We're back.
2: Yay! I was a little worried then. Technical difficulties on the sideline.
1: It happens. It happens. Is there plenty of green down there at ground level? The fans starting to stream in?
2: There is. It's slowly starting to build up. And I think, like you said, Adam, by halftime, hopefully it'd be more of a significant crowd. The Roosters girls running out onto the field now to cheers from the crowd. It's a beautiful day. If you're listening at home and you're wondering whether or not, you should come out, there is still time. Parking was a breeze for us. I don't know about you guys up in the box there, but it's a beautiful day. Grab yourself some snacks, come and enjoy the sunshine and what's going to be a really great game of footy.
1: Security didn't stop you this time?
2: No, they didn't.
1: No, you got form in that area. Yes.
0: Sammy's got that VIP parking as well.
1: Sammy just looks like a troublemaker. So every time they go through a little bit of an extra check. But the Roosters are out on the ground here at GIO Stadium. The Raiders will be making their way out very, very shortly. It is round 3 of the NRLW, as Sonny mentioned earlier. Second versus third. The Roosters wearing predominantly white jerseys with blue shorts. The Raiders will be in predominantly green here this afternoon as we get our first of multiple Viking claps for the day.

0: It's always interesting, Sonny, to see if any of the opposition players are doing it. Every now and then you'll see one of them sort of getting involved. It's rare, but it does happen, as silly as that sounds. As the Green Machine, led out by their co-captain, Zahara Temra and Samaima Taufa, they make their way out onto GIO Stadium. As I mentioned, wearing predominantly green jerseys today with the blue shorts. And Ellie Brander, I can see her out there. Ellie Brander will be making her NRLW debut. She'll come off the bench for the Raiders. But both sides undefeated so far in season 2026. It'll be the Raiders heading from south to north here. So they'll be kicking towards the northern end. It'll be Sheridan Gallagher, and the Roosters will get the first opportunity with the football. I think it's going to be a close game, Sonny. I've got a real feeling this is going to be close. Sheridan Gallagher gets us underway here at GIO Stadium. The ball taken down there by, I think it might be Bridie Parker with the first carry for the Roosters side. She gets it to about 20 metres out. Taken in by a few Raiders defenders in there. Zahara Temra and Jordan Preston involved on that occasion. It's the Roosters now, their second carry. They've been pushed back towards the 20 there, so not getting any ground there on the second tackle. So they go left now, left through Koenig. Koenig out to, I think it might have been Parkey, and Parkey got a bit of a loose ball away there. The Roosters almost coughed up the footy on this occasion, but the Raiders are going to go on the attack here. So good early attacking opportunity now for the Green Machine. They get the ball to about 15 metres out, centre field. Shante Temre into dummy half. She goes left now. On to Taufa, and Taufa just charges the ball into the Roosters line. Taufa's going to be tackled about 8 metres out from the Roosters try line. They go right now through Temra. Temra out to Blackwell. Blackwell, bit of a cutout pass there, and it finds its way out to Leanne Tafunga, and Tafunga is going to be tackled about 6 metres short of the Roosters line. The Raiders now go back towards centre field through Blackwell, and Blackwell's going to be tackled about 10 metres out right in front of the posts. Last tackle now coming out for the Green Machine as they go through Temra. Temra out to Gallagher. Gallagher, she's going to take on the Roosters line here, and I think she's going to get held up. So the Roosters defending. Well, actually, now it's the last tackle. It went one too early as Gallagher now will play the ball back to Simpson. Simpson sends it across to Temra. Zahara Temra puts in a grubber after shaping for a bit of a high kick, and there's a few Raiders players chasing through. I think the Roosters players, though, have knocked the ball over the dead ball line, Sonny.
1: Yeah, what a start from the Raiders. Showed some real intent in defence in that first set of six from the Roosters. They forced the error, and then a good set of six to start this one. Nice little kick into the in goal there from Zahara Temra. Gets the Raiders a repeat set. Great start for the Raiders.
0: Well, the Raiders should get an opportunity here, though. I think the Roosters might go the short drop out through Jocelyn Kelleher. Doing a little bounce of the footy as she does. Nope, she goes deep, and it's going to come down with... Well, what have we got here? Oh, that is a late call. The ball was already back in play. That's bizarre.
1: That's as late a call as you'll see.
0: That is the latest call I've ever seen. They'd started playing again before it got overruled. So obviously the bunker, of course, the bunker brought to us by Jim Murphy this afternoon. The bunker's got involved there, and it's worked out for the Roosters. But that was a late call.
1: The bunker just got back from coffee.
0: As the Roosters now, they've got it on the 30. They go left out to Parkey, and Parkey's going to be tackled about 35 metres out from her own line. They continue to go left now. Kelleher, she got it onto Kelly, and Kelly's going to be tackled about 40 metres out, or she's getting pushed back. The Raiders really defending hard this afternoon, picking up these Roosters players and carrying them back in tackles as Olivia Koenig now. She's going to be tackled about 45 metres out from her own line. They go right. It goes out to Aitken. Gets it onto Jasmine Strange, and Jasmine Strange gets tackled about 5 metres into Raiders territory. Nizza into dummy half. Nizza now shapes to go right. She goes, ends up going right, and gets it onto Jess Sergis. And Jess Sergis, the representative superstar, is tackled about 35 metres out from the Raiders line. I don't think Jess Sergis, Sonny, I don't think she knew it was the last tackle.
1: No, look, there's been some real intent early on from the Roosters to spread the ball wide early on. Just test the Raiders' edges, and on each occasion, the Raiders' edge defence has been more than up to the task.
0: Well, the Raiders' first carry came from Bobby Law as it goes to Zahara Temra at dummy half. She gives it on to Sheridan Gallagher, and Gallagher's going to take the ball to the halfway line. So the Raiders' fullback tackled, second tackle. Shante Temra into dummy half, goes right onto Chloe Saunders there with a really strong run from Chloe. She's going to be tackled about 38 metres out now from the Roosters' line. Tamra goes from dummy half. She gives on to her sister Zahara. Zahara gets it on to Bobby Law, and Bobby Law has her second carry of the set. Bobby's going to be tackled about 30 metres out now from the Roosters' line. Fourth tackle for the Green Machine. Score still nil all here after 5 minutes of play as it goes now on to Chloe Saunders. And Saunders, another one, having her second carry of the set. Last tackle now for the Green Machine, just 15 metres out from the Roosters' line as they go right from Tamra. Tamra gives it on to Sheridan Gallagher, and Gallagher puts the ball high up in the air. The Raiders have come down with the footy, but she was absolutely surrounded there by Roosters defenders. Mackenzie Wickie on the far side as we go to Sammy Rose at ground level for Metal Mart.
2: The Raiders looking really good in these first 5 minutes, Adam and Sunny. Just focusing on player in focus, Bobby Law, with, of course, Elise Simpson on her outer edge. The communication is high. We can hear the girls from the sideline here, of course. And Samima Taufa, no surprises there, raising her voice quite a few times, directing the girls across the park.
0: Sammy Rose, of course, brought to you this afternoon by Metal Mart. As the Roosters now through Surges make some ground down the right hand, down their right hand edge. They're going to be tackled about 35 metres out from their own line. Parker into dummy half. She gives it on to Corbin Baxter, and Baxter ends up sending the ball back infield for the Roosters forwards to get involved again. It goes to Nizza at dummy half as it goes to Taryn Aiken now. She kicks early here. It was only the fourth tackle for the Roosters, but it's a pretty good kick. It's made Sheridan Gallagher really turn around and chase, and Sheridan ends up taking the ball on her own try line as Sheridan Gallagher now drifts across field. She's going to be tackled 8 metres out from her own line. The Raiders forward still well and truly making their way back onside.
1: Yeah, great kick from Taryn Aiken on that occasion. Puts the Raiders back on the back foot just as the Raiders were starting to win field position. It's that sort of kick that can get your team back on the front foot.
0: Yeah, so her kicking game is going to be really important here for... Well, I think the kicking game is going to be really important for both sides. Both sides are a strong kicking game. And, of course, Sheridan Gallagher in the Raiders lineup now. It just gives the Raiders that third kicking option in addition to Zahara, Tamra and Crystal Blackwells. The Raiders here with a little bit of room to move. Probably not the play there. I thought Jordan Preston, I thought she'd got the ball on the outside to... I think it was Bobby Law looming up. The Raiders might have been away there, but they do keep going down this short side through Zahara Tamra, who gets through. She gets it back on the inside. The Raiders with a bit of razzle-dazzle that we saw last week. It's last tackle, but they're only 15 metres out here from a retreating Rooster side as it goes to Zahara Tamra. Tamra runs the footy. Well, that's going to be a play on, and it's going to be Roosters football, Sonny. They pretty much made a mess of that at the end of it.
1: Yeah, razzle-dazzle football it was from the Raiders. They saw the opportunity down this left edge as it compounds now with a penalty against them. Just for a moment there, you thought the Raiders had them stripped for numbers down this left edge. Smart play from Zahara Tamra coming back down this edge.
0: Yeah, Jordan Preston, she had a great game last week, and I think she may have even got one of our Player of the Year votes for Jim Murphy. I thought she needed to let the ball go a little bit earlier to Bobby Law. Bobby Law would have been away. I mean, Corbin Baxter was still back there, but they would have had a 2-on-1 and should have been a 4-pointer there for the Raiders. But the Roosters now through Jasmine Strange, they're going to be tackled, first tackle about 38 metres out from their own line. As Nizza goes into dummy half. Gives it on to Millie Boyle, and Millie Boyle charges her way into the Raiders' defensive line. Let's see if we get a little... No, we're not even going to get the chance for the shove because it's a penalty against Samima Taufa. So the Roosters certainly getting the benefit of the decisions early in this game, Sonny.
1: Yeah, a couple of early penalties going against the Raiders. The Roosters, we know what their attack can do when they get opportunities inside the red zone. We talked about it pre-game, limiting those opportunities. They've been stretching the Raiders' defence any time they've had the ball, the Roosters. Look for them to... really look to get through those edges again in this set.
0: On to tap through Bridie Parker as she gives it on to Nizza. Nizza gives it on to Olivia Koenig, the former Dally M medalist. I think the 2024 Dally M medalist, Koenig. She plays the ball back to Nizza as it goes on to Aiken. Aiken. Get it on to Baxter. Actually, it was the other way around. It was Baxter onto Aiken as the Roosters now continue to go down that left side through Aiken. I think it's going to be a 4-pointer over on the far side to Jamie Fressard. I think the New South Wales winger has gone in and got the first try of the afternoon. She has the try for Trax Adventure Gear in Phillip to Jamie Fressard. She's a try-scoring machine, Sonny.
1: She is. I'll put a little question mark over the last pass there from, I think it was Taryn Aiken. Looked like it had floated forward for mine. Touch judge didn't see it that way, but we'll wait to see it on the replay here.
0: Oh, yeah, it was a mile forward.
1: It's a mile forward.
0: I think Mackenzie Wickie knew it too.
1: Yeah, unfortunately not picked up by... the officials. And the first try goes away the Roosters.
0: I tell you what, they've had some decisions go their way early in this football game. We're only 9 minutes in, and that's the that's about the fourth one I've counted. That was a mile forward from Taranaki. And then as we go to ground level, Sammy Rose for Metalmark.
2: Sonny and Adam, you're not the only ones questioning the referees' calls this afternoon. The crowd behind me getting quite agitated. Some colourful language, a few orders of the duck this afternoon already in the first 9 minutes. It's, not the way the Raiders wanted to start this afternoon at GIO.
0: I think they've been pretty good in this football game too. Just some of these early decisions. The incredibly late turnover of the dropout, and then a couple of penalties. The Roosters getting some piggyback penalties up the field, and then that pass from Taran Aiken. It was forward out of the hands. It was forward in the air. Fressard ended up taking the ball about a metre and a half in front of where it was thrown from, and it was only a short pass. But it'll be Jocelyn Kelleher with the conversion attempt for the Roosters. She moves in for Bloomer's personal injury lawyers, and it is waved away, so the score will remain 4-0 to the Sydney Roosters after 10 minutes of play here at GIO Stadium. 4-0 on the Harvey Norman scoreboard. Sonny Singh.
1: Yeah, it's going to be something the Raiders are going to have to be wary about going forward. It is a pet play of Taran Aiken. She loves a cutout pass to hit her winger on the chest. We saw it last week, and we saw it in round one as well in their big win against the Titans. It is a go-to play, and the wingers are going to have to be wary on it.
0: I didn't notice it live like you do. I was too busy calling the action. But once I saw that replay, I was like, how did they not call that one back? But the Raiders get the ball back underway through Sheridan Gallagher and the Roosters. Jasmine Strange has made an absolute mess of that. She's tried to stop it with her foot. I don't quite understand why she wouldn't have gone down there with her hands. The ball's gone over the touchline, and the Raiders will get the footy 20 metres out, right in front of the post. A great opportunity for the Raiders to hit back.
1: Yeah, first opportunity really for the Raiders in some time. They're down now in the Roosters' red zone. Look for them again to exploit the edges, but do the hard yards first.
0: I think we're going to see a lot of... Samima Taufa looks really ready to go, but I think we're going to see a lot of involvement here, particularly from the 5'8", Crystal Blackwell, and the fullback Sheridan Gallagher. But it was Taufa with the first charge. She gets the Raiders 12 metres on that occasion. Great run from Samima Taufa, of course a former Roosters player herself. And the Raiders finally get a decision here at GIO Stadium, and the crowd a little bit of an ironic cheer there.
1: And the Bronx cheer goes up for the Raiders. Get another set of six here on the Roosters goal line.
0: I'll just be running that same play again. Sahara Temra straight to Samima Taufa and just let her tuck the ball under her arm and just charge into the defensive line, but that's not what they do. They've got the ball here through Saunders, and Saunders is going to be tackled 5 metres out from the Roosters line as the Raiders now go right through Holyman. Holyman with a little bit of footwork. She's going to be tackled 1 metre out. Second tackle for the Green Machine. She's held up a little bit there, Sophie, as it goes to Shante Temra. She gives it out to Blackwell. Blackwell, well, a little bit of miscommunication there with Charlotte Basham. I think Charlotte Basham probably got her line wrong on that occasion. Luckily, no obstruction call, though, as the Raiders now goes left through Holyman. Holyman charges into the Roosters' line. She's going to be tackled. Fourth tackle here for the Raiders. 1 metre out. It goes to Shante Temra. Out to Zahara Temra. The ball out to Bobby Law. And Bobby Law is going to make it 3 from 3 in her time as a Raider. She gets the 4-pointer for Trax Adventure Gear in Phillip. And the Raiders tie it up. 4 points all on the Harvey Norman scoreboard. Sonny, a try for our Raider in focus.
1: Yeah, they've looked dangerous inside the 20 early on in this one, the Raiders. And we talked about it pre-game, the importance of Zahara Temana just opening up those edges. They found an opportunity down that left edge. They gave Bobby Law the time and the space she needed. And she's too strong that close to the line.
0: We go to Sammy Rose at ground level for Metalmark. Sonny looks very happy with himself up here in the commentary box, Sammy, because he's got one half of his bold prediction for Still Canberra.
2: Oh, I'd forgotten about that. Sonny. Okay, so Grace Kemp, when she's on. We need a double for Gracie Kemp. I haven't had a bold prediction yet this season for the men's or the women's.
0: Yeah.
2: So that would be nice of you, Adam.
0: I don't think so. I think it's been a rough year for our bold predictions. But Bobby Law, as that's a try in every single game for her new club. She's 3 from 3, and it's interesting. There's a couple of players who I think going for that same stat this afternoon. I know Grace Kemp's one of them. I think the third one might be Mackenzie Wickie. But Zahara Temra now, she does have the conversion from about 1 metre inside the left-hand touchline, the conversion for Bloomer's personal injury lawyer, so it's not going to be an easy one. It's interesting that we're back to Zahara Temra taking the goal kicking too. It was Sheridan Gallagher last week. As Temra moves in, well, that was not her best work. We've seen better conversions from Zahara Temra in that one. The conversion unsuccessful for Bloomer's personal injury lawyers, but it is 4 points all on the Harvey Norman scoreboard after 14 minutes of play here at GIO Stadium, Sunny.
1: Yeah, just something to note there as well. The Raiders have been quite good in the opening two rounds of this one. They haven't really had to face too much adversity. They've started this game on the back foot, had a couple penalty calls go against them, a couple of maybe 50-50 calls, maybe even that's generous, maybe 25-75 calls that have gone against them, but they've bounced back well and they're back in this game.
0: Yeah, just a great start to the footy game for Bobby Law. I think there was an earlier set too where she had two carries as well. But the Raiders now, they get the ball back underway through Sophie Holliman. Holliman's going to be tackled about 18 metres out from her own line. Shante Temer into dummy half. She goes right onto Charlotte Basham. And last week's Raider in focus, Charlotte Basham, is going to be tackled about 3 metres short of the 30-metre line. Second tackle for the Green Machine. Temra into dummy half. It goes on to Taufa, out to Zahara Temra. The Raiders with a little bit of space here. Sheridan Gallagher gets the ball out to Elise Simpson. Elise Simpson with a little bit of room to move, but the Roosters defence is sort of covering that one pretty well. As Bobby Law into dummy half, the try scorer for the Raiders. Gives it on to Zahara Temra. Temra gets it on to Jordan Preston, and Preston's going to be tackled about a metre into Roosters territory. Fourth tackle for the Green Machine as they go right now to Saunders, and Saunders gets the ball to about 35 metres out. Last tackle now for the Raiders. Shante Temra gives it on to Sheridan Gallagher on this occasion, and Sheridan Gallagher puts the ball up midfield, and a great take there in the end from Corbin Baxter. I actually thought she might have misjudged it, but the former New South Wales fullback takes that one cleanly, and the Roosters, for the first time since scoring a try, have the football in their hands, Sonny.
1: Yeah, really good set from the Raiders after points. I will say this, with some level of Raiders bias, the ruck speed that's being allowed is very, very slow from referee Casey Badger. The Roosters are getting away with absolute murder in the ruck.
0: Yeah, it was weird to actually see the Raiders get a call early in this game, because it did feel like the Roosters were getting everything through the opening stages, as Olivia Koenig now gets the ball into Raiders territory. The Roosters go right to Kelleher, and Kelleher puts the ball high up in the air, comes down for Sheridan Gallagher, who makes absolutely no mistake, and she gets the ball to about 25 metres out from her own line. It'd be interesting to see if Coach Darren Borthwick goes to make any changes. A couple of the Raiders forwards starting to look a little bit tired out there, and even dummy half Shante Temra taking a fair bit of time to get back onside. As the Raiders now, they go right through Gallagher. Gallagher gets it to the 40. She's taken by two Roosters players. It was Taryn Aiken and I think Millie Elliott on that occasion. As Samima Taufa now gets the ball to halfway line, but it will be the last tackle here for the Green Machine. The Raiders now, they go left. Oh, no, this is the last tackle now with Saunders. As Saunders is going to be tackled 38 metres out from the Roosters line. A good little push and shove, but referee Casey Badger tells her to go back a few metres and play the football there. As they go right from Shante Temra onto Zahara Temra. The Raiders, another bomb. This time it comes down towards Jamie Fressard's wing, and the Raiders with the tap back. They've got the footy again, but the Roosters have got them pretty well contained over on that far side. As we, once again, we go to Sammy Rose at ground level for Metalmart.
2: The Raiders line up when defending. They're facing the northern end of the stadium. It's quite sunny and bright here at GIO Stadium this afternoon, so that sun is blaring down on them. Be particularly annoying under the high ball as well, Adam and Sunny.
0: Well, Sammy Rose, special comments this afternoon at ground level for Metalmart. Cost of living getting you down? Take your scrap metal to Metalmart and get instant cash, as the Roosters now with the footy, 42 out from their own line. They go right onto Aiken, and Aiken sort of jinxed a little bit before being tackled just short of the halfway line. She's everywhere this afternoon, Sonny. Taryn Aiken, very much a dominant player. She gets tackled on the right-hand side of the field, and she immediately gets up and goes to get involved again. As the Roosters, 5 metres into Raiders territory, go left, out to Kelleher. Kelleher out to, I think it might be Corbin Baxter chiming in the back line, but the Raiders are onto it, and the Raiders have come up with a footy here. I think Corbin Baxton has come up with an error here for the Roosters side, and the Raiders are going to have the footy.
1: Yeah, it's a great tackle here from Crystal Blackwell, I think. She rushes up out of the line to shut this play down from the Roosters. We've seen it a couple times. In fact, it was the number 3 in Leanne Tafunga that put the hit on. force the error for the Roosters. Raiders get the ball back, but it's been on a number of occasions the Roosters have looked to go wide early. The Raiders defence been more than up for it.
0: Yeah, double knock on then. It was Baxter with the error, and then I think Leanne Tafunga, as she went to pick up the footy, just sort of fumbled it. So that's why we've got a scrum 10 metres short of the halfway line. As the Raiders now go left through Gallagher, and Gallagher decides to run it on this occasion. She gets it to halfway. Shante Temra moves into dummy half. She goes right onto Preston, and Preston just charges into the Roosters line. Good run there from Jordan Preston. She gets the about 10 or 12 metres on that carry. As it goes right to Saunders. Saunders onto Taufa. Taufa out to Blackwell. The Raiders, the ball goes down to the ground, but they've somehow come up with a footy again here. The Raiders almost making a mess of that one. As they're tackled 30 metres out from the Roosters line, and they get a penalty. The Roosters holding down, and you've been calling for it, Sonny. You've been calling for that penalty for the Roosters, holding the Raiders players down, trying to slow down the play of the ball.
1: Yeah, they're pushing the envelope on pretty much every tackle at the moment, the Roosters. And finally, Casey Badger, she's had enough.
0: It's another good attacking opportunity here for the Green Machine as Sheridan Gallagher now puts the ball over the sideline. The Raiders will have the ball about 20 metres out from the Roosters' line. As Tafunga taps the ball to get us back into play. It goes to Holyman, and Holyman charges into the Roosters' side. She's going to be tackled after a pretty strong tackle there from a couple of the Roosters forwards. Dumped it back on the 20-metre line as it goes left onto Taufa. And Taufa just straightens up the Raiders' attack. She's going to be tackled about 12 metres out from the Roosters' line. Third tackle for the Green Machine as they go right onto Blackwell. Blackwell gets it out to Basham, and Charlotte Basham's going to be tackled about 8 metres out. See if the Raiders have got a trick play coming up here as they go right. Oh, very flat ball. One of the Roosters players almost came up with the intercept, and a very quick up off the line. I think it might have been Tessa Pule. As it goes left now from Temra. Temra, is that Grace Kemp out on the field? It is. Grace Kemp getting some action out there for the Raiders. Sophie Holyman, I think, is the player who has left the field for the Raiders. They go left through Temra, and Temra puts in the little grubber, and I think there could be a little bit of a potential penalty here for the Raiders. Jordan Preston got knocked off the ball, I think, at least a couple of times in that little play, but it does appear as though we're just going to have a drop out from the Roosters side.
1: Yeah, another great little last tackle play there from Zahara Temara. Forces the repeat set. Hopefully the bunker doesn't overturn this one. But you're right, there was a checkered run there for the number 11 for the Raiders in Jordan Preston.
0: It's going to be Kelleher with the dropout, and she once again goes long. This is about when the last one got overturned after the Raiders took the footy, but they do get the ball here, the Raiders, and it's Chloe Saunders, I think it is, just charging the ball back into the Roosters' defensive line. She gets it to about 15 out on the first tackle. Zahara Temra now gives it on to Grace Kemp, and Amazing Grace just charges towards the Roosters' line. She's going to be tackled about 1 metre out. Temra into dummy half. It goes on to Zahara Temra. Out to Blackwell. Blackwell, she runs the footy on this occasion. Almost sneaks through the Roosters' side. It's going to be, I think it might be Charlotte Basham having a little bit of a run there from dummy half down there. And the Raiders have got themselves another penalty.
1: Yeah, the markers not square on that occasion for the Roosters. Just thought there might have been an opportunity to continue right on that occasion. Charlotte Basham jumping out of dummy half, trying to catch them unawares. Looks like the Raiders might be taking the two here.
0: Yeah, they're going to take the two. They're going to go potentially up to a 6-4 lead on the Harvey Norman scoreboard 20 minutes into the second half, so 14 or 15 minutes until the halftime break for Anchor Innovations. And I think it's going to be Zahara Temra. Is it Zahara Temra that's going to be taking the conversion this time? It is.
1: You surprised they're taking the two?
0: I think they had the Roosters on the ropes. I probably would have... I'm normally pretty conservative with this sort of thing. I like to take the points when they're on offer. But this time I think they... I think there was certainly an opportunity to try and put some more on. I think they really had the Roosters on the back foot. As we go to Sammy Rose at ground level for Metal Marty. Are you surprised that they're taking the penalty kick and not going for the 4 points?
2: Yeah, I thought they had the razzle-dazzle going then. They had the Roosters under pressure. You can see Olivia Koenig on... They've got shots of her on the big screen here at GIO Stadium giving the Roosters girls a rev up, because the Raiders came close and, like we've said, really challenged this star-studded side. I'm quite surprised they're taking the two.
0: I feel like the Raiders have been the dominant side so far in this football game, as Zahara Temra moves in for Bloomers. Personal injury lawyers gets her team 2 more points, and the Raiders move to a 6-4 lead on the Harvey Norman scoreboard. 13 minutes until the halftime break.
1: You just started to see a couple of gaps starting to open up in that Roosters defensive line, right from the line dropout itself. Just a broken defensive line. The Raiders able to poke their head through, make a couple extra metres, and then a few back-to-back penalties. A little bit surprising they took the two with the Roosters on the back foot.
0: The other interesting thing, too, is that I thought the Raiders started this football game probably the stronger of the two sides, and then the Roosters wrestled back momentum, got the try, got the four-pointer through Jamie Fressard, and then the game sort of changed ever since that Jasmine Strange error off the kickoff, and the Raiders have pretty much had all the football since then. As the Raiders now through Crystal Blackwell, she gives it on to Chloe Saunders, and Saunders gets the ball to about 15 metres out from her own line, as Temra now into dummy half. She gives it on to Basham, and Basham's going to be tackled 25 out from her own line. Second tackle here for the Green Machine. The Raiders up 6 points to 4 on the Harvey Norman scoreboard as they go left now through Taufa. Taufa out to Zahara Temra. Temra on to Gallagher. Gallagher gives it on to Bobby Law, the Raiders try scorer in this game so far, scoring in three games in a row for the Green Machine, as the Raiders now go right through Temra. Temra gives it on to Grace Kemp, and Kemp is going to be tackled about 42 out from her own line. She gets the offload away in the end, and no, referee Casey Bladger has decided that she was already called held, as the Raiders now through Zahara Temra. A little bit surprised to get that ball from her sister then, but she does get it on to Jordan Preston. Preston now plays the ball back to Temra, and Temra gives it on to Sheridan Gallagher, drives the ball deep down into Roosters territory, and Corbin Baxter takes the ball and gets it back to about 20, so about a 15-metre gain there from Corbin Baxter on the kick return.
1: Yeah, you'll take that set of six from the Raiders. After points, just want to get to the end of your set. Talked about it pre-game, controlling the controllables, and the Raiders, their completion rate's been pretty high already this afternoon.
0: Well, despite the fact that this Roosters side is just ridiculously loaded with star players, the Raiders really showing up this afternoon and showing that they are indeed a force to be reckoned with in season 2026. They do lead 6 points to four on the Harvey Norman scoreboard, as the Roosters now getting towards the halfway line. It goes to Baxter. Baxter gives it on to, trying to see who that is there under the tackle. It might be Macy Carlisle out on the field for the Roosters. It is Macy Carlisle. So the Roosters making changes as well. I think Tessa Poole and possibly Millie Elliott both having a breather here for the Roosters side.
1: Yeah, fatigue starting to set in for both sides, particularly for the Roosters, who have had to do a little more defending. Certainly some deliberate intentions from both teams to spread the ball early on in their sets, just to stretch the defence out a little bit. It's not quite the up-the-middle sort of game we might have expected pre-game.
0: The Raiders now through, I think it might be Charlotte Basham over there on the far side, just trying to pick up who has left the field here for the Roosters. I can't quite pick up the changes. I think Reema Butler might be out there for the Roosters, but I can't see her. As the Raiders get another penalty here, so despite conceding penalties early in this football game, starting to get a fair bit of run of players. We do have a Roosters player down in background. I think it might be Olivia Koenig, who got a little bit of a stinger there in the left arm. As the Raiders with yet another opportunity to go on the attack here. Gallagher finds touch. The Raiders will have the footy about 32 metres out from the Roosters line, 10 minutes ago until the halftime break on the Harvey Norman scoreboard. As Temra now gives it on to Jordan Preston, and Preston is going to be tackled about 28 metres out from the Roosters line. First tackle now for the Raiders. Temra, dummy half, on to, is that with that carry? That was a strong carry. Oh, Samaima Taufa. I missed Samaima Taufa. But the Raiders now with Saunders. Saunders is going to be tackled about 2 metres out from her own line. Ashante Temra now gives on to her sister Zahara Temra. Temra with a little bit of footwork, and the Roosters were onto it. Ashante Temra into dummy half, and Ashante tries to duck under. She's only 154 centimetres, so if she ducks under, it's a good way to go for her, as the Raiders with a little grubber into the in-goal. They are going to get a repeat set here, and I don't think this time, Sonny, absolutely no doubt as to who knocked the ball dead.
1: No doubt whatsoever. We used this word a number of times last week, mature. And already early on in this game, we're 25-odd minutes into this one. It's been a very mature performance from the Raiders. Forced to repeat sets, then being very patient inside the 20. The opportunities will come if they keep at it.
0: And something no one's ever accused me of being mature, as the other immature one, Sammy, giggles at ground level.
2: Sorry, Adam.
0: Actually, while we've got you, Sammy, the Raiders really looking strong in the last 5 minutes of this football game.
2: Yeah, they're looking great and putting on a really good performance for the crowd this afternoon. Moments ago, Ellie Brander warming up on this near the sideline here alongside Emma Barnes. Big cheer from the South Coast contingent, a whole bus that came up for the game before she makes her NRLW debut this afternoon. A really special moment for her.
0: As the Raiders now on the attack. Well, special comments at ground level this afternoon from Sammy Rose for Metal Martyrs. Grace Kemp now with the footy. A strong run there from Grace Kemp. She gets the ball to about 10 metres out from the Roosters' line. Shante Tamarin to dummy half. She gives it out to a big long pass out to Blackwell. Blackwell onto Gallagher. Gallagher thinks about passing, and then there was no one there to pass to, so she ends up taking the tackle about 8 metres out just to the right-hand side of the uprights. It's Shante Temra into dummy half. It goes on to Zahara Temra. Temra out to Jordan Preston, and Jordan Preston, a little bit of footwork. She almost sneaks through. Of course, Jordan Preston got a four-pointer last week against the Warriors. As Zahara Temra now with the footy. Using her strength, Zahara's going to be tackled about 1 metre out from the Roosters' line. Last tackle now for the Green Machine. As Shante Temra goes right onto Sheridan Gallagher, and Sheridan Gallagher, I think she may have forced her way in here. Sheridan Gallagher with a little bit of fancy footwork, I think, from a standing start. She looks very confident. I think Sheridan Gallagher's got her first four-pointer for the Green Machine. The try for Trax Adventure Gear in. Philip, one half of my bold predictions, might I add, for still Canberra. Sunny, the Raiders got 10 points to 4 on the Harvey Norman scoreboard.
1: Yeah, just when you thought the play had broken down, it was last tackle for the Raiders. The ball found its way to Sheridan Gallagher. Just look for a moment that she wasn't sure what was going to happen, and everything just stopped around her. Just pure grit and strength to get her over the line and to get that ball down.
0: Yeah, just watching the replay here, Sheridan Gallagher, she was very flat-footed when she got the footy and then just ends up putting on a little bit of footwork. Gets past a couple of Roosters players, powers her way through. I think it was Taryn Aiken on this occasion, and I think she's got the football down. It's hard to see, but it did go up as a... Did go up as a Raiders try, so if the bunker does get involved for Jim Murphy, I think they're probably going to have to support the decision.
1: Yeah, on-field decision of try. Don't see too much wrong with that. So it's just sheer determination from Sheridan Gallagher, not just to get the first half of your steel ball prediction right, but to get the Raiders extending their lead out to 10 points.
0: The conversion will be taken here by Zahara Temra, but we'll go to Sammy Rose at ground level for Metal Mart. Sheridan Gallagher gets her first four-pointer for the Raiders.
2: Yeah, great energy from the Raiders in this first half, and they've maintained, as Sonny said, that mature energy. I love that word for them this afternoon. Throughout the first half, just really calm and composed, even as they're kind of debriefing and having a talk as Zahara kicks his conversion, just really calm. Body language looks really good. Their heads are held high, looking good heading into the second half.
0: Yeah, the Roosters just having a bit of a powwow in the end goal, and it doesn't look too worried at the moment. But they do find themselves down 10 points to 4 on the Harvey Norman scoreboard. Of course, the kick unsuccessful from Zahara Temra for Bloomer's personal injury lawyers. But yeah, Sheridan Gallagher again. I keep raving about it, but the recruits, Sonny. It's the recruits.
1: It's the recruits, and the Raiders doing all the simple things right. Possession at the moment, 68% to the Raiders compared to the 32% for the Roosters, and the Raiders completing at 92% to controlling all the controllables, as we talked about pre-game.
0: I'm hoping that 2 points that was missed then doesn't come back to bite the Raiders. It wasn't the hardest conversion. I'm a little bit surprised that they have gone back to Zahara Temra as the goal kicker. I think Sheridan Gallagher's just got... I think she's got the bigger boot on her. When you're seeing so many tries scored out wide, I do wonder if they will go back to Sheridan Gallagher at some point in the near future. As the Raiders now go on the attack, I think that might be Grace Kukatai out on the field for the Green Machine. And Kukatai is going to be tackled over on the far side. It goes to Emma Barnes. Barnes on to... Is that Ellie Brander out there for her first minutes? No, Charlotte Basham. No, I've gone early. I just saw the blonde hair. They are a long way away from where we are in the commentary box, or at least they were when that tackle happens. The Raiders now going to be tackled 25 metres out from their own line. Third tackle, Jordan Preston. Ball played back to Emma Barnes, and Barnes goes on to Grace Kemp. Grace Kemp being very busy so far in her first stint in this football game. Just repeating, the Raiders up 10 points to 4 on the Harvey Norman scoreboard. 5 minutes to go until the halftime break. This is the Raiders and the Roosters in the NRLW. As the Raiders make a bit of a half break here through Crystal Blackwell. Crystal Blackwell, using that speed that she's known for, gets the ball deep into Roosters territory. So it goes back to the most recent try scorer, Sheridan Gallagher. for the kick, and Sheridan Gallagher puts the ball high up in the air, but a great take there from Bridie Parker despite pressure coming through from the Raiders chasers.
1: Yeah, again, it's a great set after points from the Raiders. There's nothing too flamboyant, just a cheeky offload towards the back end that puts the Raiders deep into Roosters territory, and now the Roosters having to do all the hard yards out of their own end as we give away a penalty.
0: I do give away a penalty, but it's just great to see this Raiders side going really giving it to the Roosters this afternoon. As I mentioned in the pregame, there are 10 legitimate State of Origin players in this Roosters lineup. The Raiders did not have a single player play in the 2026 Women's State of Origin series, and they are absolutely giving it to the Roosters here this afternoon as the Roosters now get the chance to try and tie things up before the halftime break, as Reema Butler now is going to be tackled about 2 metres short of the halfway line. I think she's come up with an error here. Going to be Raiders football. She's going to appeal the decision.
1: Yeah, we'll go up to the bunker here. Yep, challenge for to the bunker.
3: On the decision of lost ball, we had it just that they were tangled in, and she loses possession.
0: Yeah, it looked like a pretty simple lost ball to me. But we do go to the bunker for Jim Murphy. Enjoy the good times, proudly supporting Canberra's Raiders.
1: It's a big call just before halftime here, 3.5 minutes before the break in the shadows of halftime. If it is deemed as a penalty against the Raiders, the Roosters going to be right on the attack. If it goes the other way, it sounds like it is going to go Canberra's way.
3: Challenge unsuccessful. No more challenges, Roosters. Be a scrum. Where do you... scrum's in the middle, up here.
1: Who do you reckon made the call on that challenge, JJ?
0: I'd like to think it was the captain's decision, but never trust a front rower. Front rowers and wingers should be banned.
1: All right, so challenge burnt. The Raiders on halfway. Just an opportunity before halftime to put some more points on the board.
0: Yeah, the ball gets turned back on the inside to Bobby Law, and Bobby Law, the Raiders' first try and score this afternoon. Gets the ball 5 minutes into Raiders' territory. There might be the Raiders have got themselves a penalty here. Emma Barnes, I thought it was an opportunity there to go the quick tap there. Emma Barnes got plenty of speed. Jasmine Strange having a little bit of an unhappy afternoon so far. She was the one that gave away the penalty on this occasion. As Bobby Law taps the ball to get play back underway. It goes on to Zahara Temra, out to Jordan Preston. Preston gives it to Taufer, and Taufer's going to get tackled about 18 metres out from the Roosters' line. Really good opportunity here for the Raiders to put on some more points before the halftime break as it goes out to Leanne Tafunga. We haven't seen a lot from the right-hand edge so far this afternoon, but the Raiders now, well, good strong tackle there, try-saving tackle from one of the Roosters players. As the Raiders now go left through Zahara Temra. She gets it on to Grace Kemp. Grace Kemp with the offload. It goes out to Elise Simpson. Elise Simpson briefly looked like she was going to have an opportunity before she got swarmed by the Roosters defenders. As it goes right now to Zahara Temra. Temra to Taufer, and Taufer just tucks the ball under the arm as she does. Charges towards the try line for the Raiders. Fourth tackle now for the Raiders. Barnes at dummy half, goes right to Blackwell. Blackwell, a little bit of fancy footwork from her again. Thought there was another opportunity there for her to run the football. Last tackle now for the Green Machine as it goes back to Gallagher. Gallagher puts a little grubber into the end goal, and the Roosters clean the ball up. So a little bit of a wasted opportunity there for the Raiders, Sonny.
1: Yeah, credit where it's due. The Roosters goal line defence more than muscling up in that occasion. The Raiders threw plenty of them on both edges. The Roosters, though, numbered up well, defused the threat just before halftime.
0: As the Roosters now through, I think it might be Jess Sergis under that pile of Raiders players. Getting tackled there. Also, Sergis now plays it back to Parker, and Parker, so the Roosters outside backs getting involved in some carries. Just 90 seconds to go now till the halftime break. The Raiders up 10 points to 4 on the Harvey Norman scoreboard. Round 3 of the NRLW, Raiders versus Roosters. As Nizza into dummy half, she goes right to Kelleher, and Kelleher puts it on the boot, and Sheridan Gallagher should tie this one up pretty easily for the Raiders, which is exactly what she does. Carries the ball now back into the Roosters' defensive line. Tackle made there. I think it might be Jess Sergis, and it wasn't Jess Sergis, it was actually Bridie Parker and Jasmine Strange on this occasion. As the Raiders now 12 metres short of the halfway line, second tackle, Bobby Law tackled. They go right. ball with, I think that might be Grace Kukatai with the carry here. There's Kukatai. No, it was actually the Mackenzie Wiki coming off the wing. We haven't seen a lot of Mackenzie Wiki this afternoon, but a little bit of involvement there.
1: Yeah, we're into the last 30 seconds of the first half. The Raiders getting a wriggle on. Can they find points just before the break?
0: So it goes right now to Zahara Temra. Temra gives it on to Grace Kemp. Just 20 seconds to go until the halftime break. As the Raiders, well, that was a bit of a loose offload, and lucky for the green machine, I think the player that took it didn't go too far. Otherwise, they were in the backfield, and I think it was one of the outside backs, so they may have been off. But it might be, is it Jess Sergis that's down there, Sonny?
1: Yeah, and I think she just might have copped a one a little bit high here on the way down, copped a 14 from the Raiders.
0: Yeah, Emma Barnes.
1: I don't think there's anything too malicious in it.
0: No, but she's staying down here. It is 11 seconds until the halftime break, so no matter what happens next, we're only going to see one more play.
1: I was going to ask you before that offload was thrown, are you a fan of a first half field goal?
0: Yes, I am. I think when the time's running out like that, especially with a quite low scoring game like this, 10 points to 4. She's trying to. She's really struggling out there, Jess Sergis. She played the footy, but I don't know whether it was a smack to the face or a poke in the eye. But
1: well, she's been Bobby Law's pocket all afternoon so far.
0: Yep. As the Roosters tried a little bit of a trick play before the halftime break, the Raiders securing the footy, and the Raiders will go into the halftime break for Anchor Innovations, Canberra's entry system specialist, providing solutions, not problems. AnchorInnovations.com.au. The Raiders will go into the break 10 points to 4 up on the Harvey Norman scoreboard as we go to Sammy Rose at ground level for Metalmart.
2: Jess Sergis clutching her right left eye. I think she's been hit in the eye, Adam. A few of her teammates checking on her now. It's really rattled her. It must have been quite a hit. I feel like Jess Sergis is pretty tough and wouldn't stay down for long if it wasn't warranted. So we'll see if there's any changes for the Roosters coming into the second half.
0: Yeah, I'm wondering if it was more of a poke to the eye. It does seem to be the eye that's bothering her. And a little bit of concern there. But she did play the ball and did finish out the first half. But the Raiders, 10 points to 4 up on the Harvey Norman scoreboard after tries to Bobby Law and Sheridan Gallagher. Zahara Temera, 1 from 3 with her conversion attempts. Well, for the Roosters, a try early on to Jamie Fressard, her third for the season. Conversion unsuccessful from Jocelyn Kelleher. It is the halftime break for Anchor Innovations. We'll be back very, very shortly. It's the Raiders and the Roosters in the NRLW on Mix 106.3.
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2: Welcome back to GIO Stadium, where the Raiders lead the Roosters 10-4 on the Harvey Norman scoreboard after tries to Sheridan Gallagher and Bobby Law for the Roosters. A try to Jamie Fressard, a conversion for Sahara Temra for the Raiders. This is the halftime break for Anchor Innovations, Canberra's entry system specialist providing solutions, not problems. 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And what a first half from the Green Machine, Sonny.
3: A great first half. Very impressive. Picked up where they left off last week. The high completion rate, 90%. In that first half, and that's off the back of 68% possession. They haven't given the Roosters any opportunities inside their red zone. They've really limited those, and they've been able to shut down those lethal edges that the Roosters have. Been able to shut down Jessica Sergis and Isabel Kelly. They haven't had any opportunities to really get one-on-one with their opposing defenders.
2: We haven't really mentioned it as much as we should have, but the Alexander Watson insulation play of the game, there's been plenty of those to mention so far. Both the tries, obviously, but I thought the Sheridan Gallagher one was outstanding.
3: Yeah, just sheer determination. As we said, close to the line. She wanted it more than anyone else did. There were plenty of defenders around there for the Roosters to shut that play down on last tackle. They just slackened off just for a second. Everything stopped around her, and she was too good that close to the line.
2: Alexander Watson, insulation, Canberra's cold, but your house doesn't have to be. I reckon there'll be plenty of Alexander Watson insulation plays of the game in the second half. I think the game's really going to open up. As far as our bold predictions for still Canberra go, I've got one half of mine. I went a Sheridan Gallagher double. Sonny, you had the centres.
3: I had the centres. I had the centres of attention, Bobby Law and Leanne Tafunga, both to score, and Bobby Law's got the first one of the game.
2: Is it a bold prediction if it happened the week before?
3: You're the one that's writing the rules. You tell me.
2: I remember we did a call once back when Bailey Simonson was at the Raiders, and Bailey was playing on the wing. And Nick's bold prediction was that Bailey Simonson would score a try. I was like, oh, that's bold.
3: Yeah,
2: that's
3: define bold.
2: If it's $1.70 on the betting accounts, then it's probably not bold. And the funny thing was, he didn't get it. So, yeah, one half of mine for Sheridan Gallagher double. Sammy's still looking to get on the board with her. I think Sammy does have the bolds, though. She's got a Grace Kemp double, so a double from an interchange forward. As far as Raider in focus goes, Bobby Law, what have you made of her performance so far, Sonny?
3: Yeah, really impressive. And that's probably been the case of her entire season start. She's looked very good with the ball in hand. She's been opened up a little bit by the work by her inside defenders and attackers. Zahara Tamata's given her some nice early ball to give her space to run into. And she's looked really deadly every time she's touched the ball. And I think she's done a really good job defensively, as well as both Raiders edges have, to shut down her opposing number and Jessica Sergis.
2: Yeah, 7 runs for Bobby Law, 52 running metres for her in this game, 15 post-contact metres, but the important one, 2 line breaks and a try. They're the ones that'll impact the scoreboard the most. Interesting, we talk about the Roosters' centres and about how dangerous they can be, and that they're both in the Australian side. I've barely noticed Isabel Kelly this afternoon. Maybe it's because she's on the far side of the field, but she's been very quiet.
3: I think it's a testament to the way the Raiders have defended their edges. They've limited opportunities right through the middle. The Roosters, I think running-wise, they've run for 336 all-run metres in that first half. Compare that to the 800 that the Raiders have done. It's a real testament to the dominance that the Raiders' forwards have had. And it probably hasn't just been through the forwards. What they've done really well in this game is they've played what's in front of them. If there have been opportunities out wide early on in the set, they've exploited those edges and they've made those extra metres. It's something that hopefully we see a little bit more as fatigue slips into this second half.
2: Yeah, the Green Machine, I feel like they have very much been the dominant side in this game. I think they're probably to the point where they would probably like to be up more than 10-4 on the Harvey Norman scoreboard. But it's going to be an interesting second half. Now, Raiders fans, when you're riding every hit up and cheering every line break, make sure your home celebrations are up to the game.
3: Jim Murphy has a top shelf selection of wines, cold beers and spirits ready to go. And with choices smoother than a Kyo Week sidestep, they'll help you pick the perfect drop for any occasion.
2: You know what's smoother than a Kyo Week sidestep? The Sheridan Gallagher sidestep this afternoon, 3 metres out from the Roosters line. So stock up, throw on your jersey and raise a glass to the Green Machine. Jim Murphy, enjoy the good times. Make sure you drink responsibly. As we, the kids, after a little bit of the mini footy out there at halftime, start

0: to start to clear the field, and we'll get the second half underway here at GIS. And just something interesting I've noticed that Holly May Dodd and Madison Tooth don't appear to be in the dressing room at halftime. I would have thought they'd have the whole squad in there. I'm not reading into that at all. It's just an interesting thing. Maybe there's potentially some media commitments during the halftime break, or maybe the team was just giving it to Holly May Dodd too much about her footy team, about her soccer team this
1: week.
0: Labubu commitments. But I wonder if Sophie's thrown hers out yet. Sorry, Sammy. I know you can hear us.
1: Yeah, they can be used as a projectile, Sammy. Just heads up. Literally and figuratively.
0: They're pretty soft, but of course Sammy Rose up in the tunnel getting all of the goss during the halftime break. It is our halftime break for Anchor Innovations, Canberra's entry system specialist. This is going to be a really, really interesting second half here for the Green Machine. I think they've been the better side. I don't know that 10 points to 4 really reflects that on the Harvey Norman scoreboard as the Roosters make their way back out onto GIO Stadium, led by their captain, Isabel Kelly. Of course, this is the first half of a Raiders on Mix doubleheader. It's the Raiders and the Roosters in the NRLW this afternoon. We'll be joined by Phil Small, the one and only Phil Small, for the Raiders and the Rabbitohs in the NRL. Of course, both Raiders sides coming off wins last week as the Raiders make their way back out onto GIO Stadium to get the second half underway. Interestingly led by Jordan Preston. Didn't have that on my bingo card.
1: No, she had a really good first half as well. I was meaning to mention her throughout the call in that first half. She was in pretty much everything. The Raiders obviously favouring that left edge in attack more often than not.
0: Very much were. They were doing a lot of attack down the left edge. I think on the right, Crystal Blackwell was seeing a lot of footy and running a lot, but it wasn't really finding its way out to Leanne Tafunga and Mackenzie Wiki. Also, an interesting observation made by Sammy earlier, just about the sun here at GIO Stadium. I can already see some of the Roosters players shielding the sun here in the second half. So this is going to be a real challenge for the Roosters back three, particularly on the far side for Bridie Parker. And in this second half, I think we could see the Raiders put plenty of high balls up. But let's go to Sammy Rose at ground level for Metal Mart. Nope, we've got a failing microphone again.
2: Sorry, that was not a failing microphone. That was a failing me to remember to turn it back on. Sorry, Tanner, our tech. Starting with the opposition, John Strange asking for more consistency from his Rooster side. In his 50th game as an NRLW coach for the Green Machine, Borthwick. Very happy with the girls, as we expected. Happy with the performance so far. And kind of as Sonny hinted in that first half, focusing on those basics, continue completing sets and maintaining a strong defence moving into this second half, boys.
0: Thank you, Sammy, getting all the halftime goss at ground level for Metal Mart as the Raiders now get the second half underway down the left-hand edge. It might be Elise Simpson with a carryover. There is it Sheridan Gallagher? I think it's Gallagher on this occasion. It was Grace Kemp under that pile of Roosters players as the Raiders now through Jordan Preston. Going to be tackled about 32 metres out from their own line. Preston plays it back to Barnes. Barnes on to Taufa. Taufa out to, might be Crystal Blackwell with the footy here. Crystal Blackwell running it again. She's been running the footy a lot this afternoon, trying to use that speed that she possesses as Charlotte Basham now gets hit hard. I think, what's that one for, Sammy? Sonny?
1: You know, Barnes, yeah. I think she got pushed off the ball late from the Roosters.
0: I was focused on more the ball carrier. And, yeah, Emma Barnes just getting, she just got shoved over in back play by... I see who that was. It might have been Koenig or Parkey out there for the... there was Parkey in the bright yellow boots this afternoon for the Sydney Roosters. As Leanne Tafunga gets us back underway, it goes to Charlotte Basham, and Basham gets the ball to about 28 metres out from the Roosters' line. First tackle and a great attacking opportunity here for the Green Machines. They go left now to Taufa. Taufa out to Temra. Temra on to Grace Kemp, and Grace Kemp is going to be tackled about 15 out from the Roosters' line. Barnes into dummy half. She runs it on this occasion before giving it on to Zahara Temra. Zahara Temra gets it out to, might have been Basham there, and the Raiders now a little bit of an attacking opportunity, but I think they have come up with the error, although referee Casey Badger does say knock back. Fourth tackle now for the Green Machine. Goes to Barnes. Barnes on to Taufa, and Taufa charges the ball up towards the 10-metre line. Goes from Barnes out to Zahara. Temra. Temra with a short ball onto Jordan Preston. And Jordan Preston goes in and gets the try for the Green Machine. The Raiders up 14 points to 4 all of a sudden on the Harvey Norman scoreboard. The try for Trax Adventure Gear in Phillip, and Jordan Preston becomes a back-to-back try scorer after last week, Sonny.
1: Yeah, and very similar circumstances as well. She just hits that line so well, does Jordan Preston. She stayed alive. It was last tackle for the Raiders. The Roosters defensive line retreating throughout. And Zahara Temera, again, she took this right to the line before she popped it to Jordan Preston. And that close to the line, a little bit of footwork gets her over.
0: Yeah, great stuff there from the Green Machine. It was Zahara Temera, a little short ball, as you mentioned, onto Jordan Preston. The Roosters players just falling off her, and the Raiders will have a 14 points to 4 lead on the Harvey Norman scoreboard. Conversion to come for Bloomers personal injury lawyers. We've got a Sammy Rose at ground level for Metalmark.
2: Couldn't have written a more perfect start to the second half for the Green Machine. Just from the sideline here, we've got Ellie Brander just on the bench up from us, doing a bit of nervous pacing as she's set to make her NRLW debut in the second half.
0: Yeah, looking forward to seeing Ellie Brander out there for the Green Machine. Of course, no Holly Mae Dodd for the Raiders this afternoon, missing the game due to concussion. And Zahara Temera does retain the kicking duties. She's about 20 metres out, I'm going to say 16 metres in from the eastern touchline. Bit of a hush here at GIO Stadium. I think they know this is a big kick in this football game. As Temera now moves in. And conversion, once again, unsuccessful for Bloomers personal injury lawyers. The score will remain Raiders 14, Roosters 4, 4 minutes into the second half. That's on the Harvey Norman scoreboard. And this star-studded Roosters side, a little bit surprised by what's happening out there, Sonny. Although they were, I didn't think they were great last week against the Knights either.
1: No, they weren't. That's what champion teams do. They still find ways to win ugly. They're coming up against a very resilient Raiders side this afternoon who have shown a lot of flair at attack. They've had their fair share of possession, the Raiders, and they're probably going to get a little bit more the way that this game's going.
0: As Jocelyn Kelleher now going to get the ball back underway in this football game. She drives the ball deep down towards Crystal Blackwell. And in the end, it was Sheridan Gallagher who took the footy. She turns it back on the inside to Grace Kukutai, and the former Knight is going to be tackled 18 metres out from her own line as Emma Barnes gets the fast play of the ball from onto Charlotte Basham, and Basham's going to be tackled 30 metres out. Second tackle for the Raiders as it goes into... Oh, geez, that was a dangerous ball led from Samima Taufa. And the Roosters, they have come up with the football, so forcing an error there. They were getting up off their line really quickly there, the Sydney Roosters, and they're going to be tackled 28 metres out. Zero tackle here for the Bondi side.
1: Yeah, first real opportunity now for the Roosters in this second half is with the Raiders. They concede a penalty for a high tackle.
0: It's their first real opportunity since Jamie Fressard went in the first 10 minutes of the game. The Raiders have dominated the play since then, three tries since then. It looks like Millie Elliott's going to get getting set to return to the action very shortly. As the Roosters now through Koenig. Koenig's going to be tackled about 12 metres out from her own line. Oh, sorry, from the Raiders' line. As they go left now onto Kelleher. Kelleher out to Baxter. Baxter got the quick pass away, and it goes to Isabel Kelly. And Isabel Kelly, I think, might have a four-pointer here. The Raiders players are blowing up about something. I think they might be suggesting that she may have even lost it here. I don't see any celebrating from the Roosters.
1: Well, if body language is anything to read, the Raiders celebrating that good goal line defence. The Roosters, they've gone back to the 10-metre line. Check the grounding.
0: Well, it does go to the bunker for Jim Murphy. Not sure if we've got the ref feed this afternoon.
1: Oh, there's a knock on there.
0: Oh, yeah, she's lost that. She has absolutely lost that.
3: This point, Canberra just making a tackling action. She's falling away from the tackle, and the Roosters player loses possession of the ball over the goal line. We have a decision.
4: Six tackle set. It'd be 20-metre restart, six tackle set.
0: Turns out we do have the bunker. They're just considerably quieter than the Casey Badger.
1: Softly spoken.
0: Yeah. Something else I've never been accused of. It's the Raiders now. Through their co-captain Zahara Temera. She taps the ball to get us back under play here at GIO Stadium. Still 29 minutes to go in this football game, but the Raiders do have a 14 points to 4 lead on the Harvey Norman scoreboard.
1: Really important the Raiders get through this set now. The Roosters fired a shot with their one of those rare forays into the Raiders 20. Important the Raiders get to the end of this set.
0: It's the Raiders now. That was a good, strong carry. There was that Jordan Preston, the try scorer with that, that carry, I think it might have been. Or is that, no, it was Grace Kemp. As it goes down to Taufer, and Taufer, she's been great this afternoon here. Samima Taufer, the inspirational co-captain here for the Raiders as we start to think about our potential Jim Murphy player of the match votes. As Emma Barnes now has had a really long stint here for Emma Barnes. She's tackled about 5 metres into Roosters territory. Last tackle, it goes back to Gallagher. And Gallagher puts the ball high up in the air, comes straight down to Corbin Baxter, and Baxter makes no mistake. She gets the ball to about 25 metres out now from her own line.
1: Yeah, good consolidating set, that one from the Raiders. Started on their 20, made their way up through the field. As you'd expect, nothing too flamboyant about that set of six from them. Just look to get to their kick and start the Roosters back inside their 20.
0: Good, solid tackle there from the Raiders on Jess Sergis. Jess Sergis, I don't think like the treatment she got. Is there other superstar center now? Isabel Kelly, she has a carry, but she's going to be tackled just short of the 40. As the Roosters now, they get the ball up towards the halfway line. Fourth tackle for the Roosters side. Keely Nizza into dummy half. It goes on to Aitken. Oh, sorry, it was Kelleher out to Aitken. Ends up going out to Baxter. Baxter against onto Isabel Kelly, but she's got absolutely nowhere to go on the far side of the field. She's going to be tackled about 40 metres out from the Raiders line.
1: Yeah, they numbered up really well. Sorry, Jay's just saying they numbered up really well on that edge for the Raiders.
0: Yeah, great scrambling defence there from the Green Machines. It comes down now. It's a pretty good kick. The Raiders let it bounce. Probably not the worst one to let bounce. It does go back, though, to Jocelyn Kelleher. Kelleher gets it out to Fressard. Fressard puts a nice little kick back onto the inside of the field, and the Roosters have got the footy here through. I think it might be Koenig. Well, I hate to say it, but that's a wonderful rugby league try there for the Roosters. The try for Trax Adventure Gear in Phillip. A couple of chaos ball kicks. I didn't like it. I didn't mind that the Raiders didn't try and take the ball, but ended up going pretty pear-shaped here for the Raiders in the end. I think it might be Soraya Parkey in the end who's got the try, but it went through the hands of just about the entire team there, Sonny.
1: Yeah, beware the bouncing ball for the Raiders. The Roosters on last tackle. This kick went to ground, and it just was hot potato stuff from the Roosters. Just keep the ball alive. And that's what, again, good champion teams do. They stay alive, their options are available, and eventually they come up with a really important four-pointer. Are you checking onside here? That's a great flick pass, that last ball. Might be some question marks over the onside.
0: Parkey's offside on the second kick. I don't know at what point she becomes back to being onside, but she is offside from the Jamie Fressard kick. I haven't seen it go up try confirmed yet. I don't know if you have.
1: I don't think it has yet.
0: As it comes, there it goes from Fressard, and Parkey is absolutely in front of her.
1: Does she come within 10?
0: I think she.
1: I think she's still within the 10 there.
0: You're a former referee. You know the rules more than I do.
1: Yeah, back in my youth.
0: Back in your youth. I'll leave. I was having a very good look at this. And you have to think that the longer they look, the less likely it's going to be that there's going to be a try here for the Roosters.
1: And it's been confirmed.
0: No, confirmed. So they've obviously deemed that Parkey wasn't involved, despite the fact she scored a try. Explain that one to me.
1: You need to dust off the rule book, I think.
0: It will be Jocelyn Kelleher with the conversion attempt. She's about 8 metres to the left-hand side of the upright. She moves in for Bloomer's personal injury lawyers and makes absolutely no mistake. So the score moves to 14 points to 10 on the Harvey Norman scoreboard. The try to Soraya Parkey after a couple of kicks in that play. The second one coming from Jamie Fressard. They're showing it again on the... Okay.
1: Definitely gets within the 10 when the balls are collected.
0: She runs towards the football. I don't know how she's possibly not involved there. As we do go to Sammy Rose at ground level for Metalmark.
2: Just a quick note, Ellie Brander has made her NRLW debut. She's currently on the field. She replaced the amazing Grace Kemp. So looking forward to see how she goes in this second half.
0: Yeah, really keen to see how Ellie Brander goes. Congratulations to her making her NRLW debut in the... She'll play in the front row here for the Green Machine as the Roosters now, they go left. They've got a little bit of confidence now after getting out that questionable, very, very questionable to me. I can't wrap my head around how that got given a try. As Parkey now, the try scorer, Both Roosters' tries have been very questionable, Sonny. Of course, the forward pass from Taron Aiken earlier in the game. You'd have to think that if the Roosters go on and win this, Darren Borthwick might have a Ricky Stewart moment.
1: Maybe.
0: I would. Of course, our very own Ella Cahoon will be attending the press conference later on. It'll be interesting to see what Darren Borthwick's thoughts are after a couple of the decisions in this game. As the Roosters now, they go on the attack through Fressage. She's away down the left-hand side, but a great tackle, a potential Alexander Watson insulation player of the game there. I think it was Leanne Tafunga with the beautiful one-on-one tackle.
1: Yeah, that's a try-saver from Tafunga. In fact, I think it is Tafunga that came up with the try-saver. The Roosters, they had a strip for numbers, or they had the Raiders strip for numbers down that left edge, choosing to run it on last tackle. A couple of gaps starting to appear in the Raiders' defensive line. You know, for all the dominance we've talked about the Raiders having in this game, the margin is four. It is one try now. That's the difference between these two sides.
0: I don't think it'll be too long before we see the Raiders starting pack back out there. I think it looks like Shante Temer has just returned to the game. I don't think Chloe Saunders will be too far away for the Raiders either, and in addition to Sophie Holland as well. We do have the probably the two more inexperienced front rowers out there. Of course, Ellie Brander on debut, and Grace Kukutai, hasn't, despite her age, hasn't played a lot of first graders. The Raiders now. Nice kick there from Zahara Temra. Just find some nice open field. A really good settler. Great time for that one. I love that kick, Sonny.
1: That's a 40-30.
0: It is.
1: The Raiders are going to get the scrum feed here. That's a great early tackle option from Zahara Temra.
0: Well, I'll tell you what. There's your Alexander Watson insulation play of the game so far. The Raiders, even if they just keep the ball up the Roosters' end of the field, they just need to do something just to kill that Roosters' momentum that has come up here.
1: I thought you were going to say the Roosters' romance for a second there.
0: No. As Grace Kukutai now gets it to about 15 out from the Roosters' line. Kukutai goes left onto Taufa. Taufa just sort of ducks ahead into the Roosters' line, and I feel like Samima Taufa's got to try in here, try in her this afternoon. Of course, the Roosters are one of her former clubs. As it goes left now to Temra. She gives on to Jordan Preston. Jordan Preston goes looking for a double. Jordan Preston's going to be held up about 1 metre out. Shante Temra in dummy half. It goes to her sister Zahara. Zahara probably caught a little bit flat-footed there. A few of the Raiders players have been caught flat-footed in attack this afternoon. I'm wondering if Coach Darren Borthwick might have something to say about that. Just about being a little bit more ready in attack, particularly when you're down in the red zone.
1: Yeah, she come up with the error here, did Zahara Temera. Might have been a helping hand from one of the Roosters players.
0: I'll tell you what, they won't get the call.
1: Yeah, no challenge forthcoming from the Raiders. So that opportunity goes begging.
0: The one and only Phil Smalls walked into the commentary box, all set to call the Raiders and the Rabbitohs. Of course, that's the second game of our Raiders on Mix doubleheader this afternoon. We'll have the pre-game show for that at the conclusion of this Raiders NRLW game, where the Raiders leading 14 points to 10 on the Harvey Norman scoreboard. The Roosters with a footy 15 out from their own line. As Nizza into dummy half, it goes on to, I think it might be Koenig with the footy on this occasion. And Koenig's going to be tackled at 25 out from her own line. Second tackle for the Roosters. Nizza goes right onto, or this time it's actually, it's Millie Boyle with it. Sorry, I keep saying Millie Boyle. It's Millie Elliott with the footy there, as Elliott plays it back to Baxter. And Baxter gives it on to Jasmine Strange. Jasmine Strange with a rare run this afternoon. But the Roosters are away down on the far side here. They're going to be tackled with, I think it might be Bridie Parker all the way over on the right-hand touchline for the Roosters as they get it back in towards the centre field. It goes to Elliott. Elliott out to Koenig, and Koenig on to Aiken. A nice, really beautiful long pass there out to Jamie Fressard, and Fressard is going to be tackled here. Well, she's going to get up and run again. No, you got tackled. There you go. As it goes back now to Kelleher. Kelleher on to Aiken. Aiken's going to put the ball on the boot. Could be an opportunity here for Elise Simpson. And Elise Simpson, the former Raiders fullback, the former Raiders Jim Murphy Player of the Year. Great take from her on that occasion. The Raiders, Sonny, learning from the mistake they made only a few minutes ago.
1: Yeah, it was that deadly cutout pass. We talked about it in the first half from Taron Aiken. Caught the Raiders napping again on this left edge, or their right edge for the Raiders. It's just some good scramble defense in the end that gets the Raiders out of trouble. They want to limit these opportunities for the Roosters because they're coming to get them.
0: Yeah, the Raiders looking like they're getting set to make a couple of changes. I can see both Chloe Saunders and Sophie Holliman, the Raiders' starting front rowers, going through their warm-ups. Might be a short stint on debut for Ellie Brander. Ashante Temra now goes right onto Charlotte Basham. Basham gets the ball 10 metres short of the halfway line. Last tackle now for the Green Machine. Temra goes left to Gallagher. Gallagher, the former W League or the former Women's A League player. A really long kick from her. Sends Corbin Baxter turning around and chasing back towards her in goal. And Baxter is going to be taken about 20 metres out here from her own line. The Raiders just settling this game down a little bit, Sunny, after the Roosters got that momentum after the try.
1: Yeah, really important kick there from Sheridan Gallagher. The Raiders had gone nowhere in that set, about 20 metres from where they picked up the kick return. And it was an important kick to put the Roosters back on the back foot.
0: Roosters, really interesting use of their interchange today. They've kind of just used a 15-player rotation. We haven't seen much of Reema Butler this afternoon. I don't think we've seen Shorten Burton at all in this footy game. As the Roosters now, they get the ball into Raiders territory. I mean, Nizza and dummy half, you can hear the Raiders fans. Although, as much as I say, we haven't seen much of Shorten Burton. She is into the football game now for the Roosters, and she's taken 1 metre into Raiders territory.
1: Yeah, six more tackles here for the Roosters. A little touch there from Samima Taufa. The Roosters going to be right on the attack here.
0: Yeah, the Roosters here, 35 metres out from the Raiders line, as Burton into dummy half gives it to Elliott. And Elliott's going to get tackled about 25 metres out from the Raiders line. Fourth tackle, I think it is, for the Roosters. Burton, dummy half. She goes right this time onto Aiken. Aiken runs the footy, and Aiken just slides right through, and she's going to score here. So the Roosters, Taryn Aiken, runs the ball around, and the Roosters get it back to 14 points all on the Harvey Norman scoreboard. Kick to come for Bloomer's personal injury lawyers. The try for Trax Adventure Gear in Phillip as we go to Sammy Rose at ground level for Middlemark.
2: The Raiders looking a little defeated after that try from the incredible Taryn Aiken. Their body language, you know, we've got seeing a lot of hands on hip. I feel like the energy in the last 5 minutes in particular has just shifted a bit. The communication doesn't seem to be as loud, especially from our vantage point here on the sideline. Just, yeah, looking a little bit not as calm and composed as they were in the first half, Adam and Sunny.
0: No, the Raiders just looking, I think, particularly out of whack ever since that second Roosters try. But Taryn Aiken, I don't want to sound salty, but I think that's the first actual legal Roosters try this afternoon, Sonny.
1: Yeah, we won't go there. It's just a one-on-one missed tackle, unfortunately. She got on the outside of Jordan Preston, who's out of a whale of a game. She played big minutes on that occasion, Taryn Aiken. In times like these, class rises above. She picked her moment, found her opportunity, and sliced straight through. Now the Roosters with a potential kick to go in front.
0: She's a great player, Taryn Aiken. She would have missed the State of Origin series this year after getting injured late last season. Missed the Roosters run into the grand final with a torn ACL. But, she's certainly come back and looking better than ever so far this afternoon as Jocelyn Kelleher moves in for the conversion for Bloomer's personal injury lawyers. Makes absolutely no mistake. And the Roosters move to a 16-14 lead on the Harvey Norman scoreboard. The Raiders just need to find a way to get some field position back in this footy game.
1: Yeah, I think it's really important here not to push the panic button. You know, the game plan has been right from minute one. Work your way back into the game. You'll get your opportunities on the Roosters' goal line. You've just got to show a little bit more patience and a little bit more resilience in defence.
0: It'll be Sheridan Gallagher to get us back underway here at GIO Stadium. After that last Roosters try, the Roosters leading 16-14 on the Harvey Norman scoreboard. Their first lead since the early minutes of this game. Still 17 and a half minutes to go in this game. I think that's the important thing to remember for the Raiders. And it's certainly too early to panic as the Roosters almost make another error off the kickoff. And it does come down with Millie Elliott. And Elliott's going to get the ball to about 15 metres out from her own line. As Burton into dummy half, gives it on to Koenig. And Koenig, a little bit of footwork before she gets taken. She's taken about 25 metres short of her own line. As Burton now goes left, it ends up with Pucky. Pucky, the second try scorer for the Roosters, is going to be tackled just short of the 40. Burton goes left. It looks like Baxter there. Baxter almost slid away through there, the Roosters fullback. She's going to be tackled just short of the halfway line. Complains about a little bit of extra attention in the play of the ball. And the Roosters really rolling upfield now in this game. They're going to be taken down about 12 metres into Raiders territory as it goes left to Baxter. And Baxter puts the ball on the boot. But Sheridan Gallagher back there for the Raiders. Takes it on the full and assesses her options before running back into the Roosters defensive line.
1: Yeah, great set from the Roosters after points. Again, nothing too extravagant. They did look to stretch the Raiders defence a little bit early on in that set. They went almost 60 metres on the back of points. They'll be very happy with that.
0: Win or lose this afternoon, I think the Raiders have shown enough that I think they're certainly going to make the finals, and I think they can certainly give some cheek when they get there, as the Raiders now through, might be Sheridan Gallagher, Raiders fullback. She's going to be tackled 35 out from her own line, centre field. They go right onto Blackwell. Blackwell shapes to pass and ends up getting tackled about metre short of the 40. Third tackle now for the Raiders as they go left onto Taufa. Taufa out to Saunders. Saunders, so one of the at least one of the Raiders' starting front rowers back out into this game. Saunders going to be tackled just short of the halfway line as it goes now to Zahara Temra. Temra puts the ball high up in the air, but short at Corbin Baxter catches this one and full before getting dumped in a tackle. A really heavy tackle there from a couple of the Raiders' defenders. I think Charlotte Basham was in there and Crystal Blackwell, and they've come up with they forced the error here. So Corbin Baxter, she got picked up and dumped in this tackle. Of course, the Roosters don't have any challenges left after burning that challenge earlier in the game.
1: Yeah, a huge tackle and a huge momentum shift here in this game. Got 15 minutes left to go in this second half. Just 2 points the margin, and the Raiders now with a huge opportunity inside the Roosters' half.
0: Well, by the time she lost the footy, the Raiders, I don't know what she's blowing up about there, Baxter. The Raiders had already released her, and she was sort of squirming, trying to milk the penalty while no one was touching her, and that's when she lost the footy. But great opportunity here for the Green Machine as they go left through Preston, and Preston gets it on to Gallagher. Gallagher tries to bounce off a couple of Roosters defenders, but they wrap her up on the 30. She plays it back now to Shante Temra, who gives it to Chloe Saunders, and Chloe Saunders, as she does, just straightens up the attack, gets it to about 25 out from the Roosters' line. They go left onto Zahara Temra. Temra gets it out to Gallagher, and Gallagher chiming into the back line once again, as she's been doing all afternoon. Gallagher's going to be tackled about 11 metres out from the Roosters' line. 15 in from touch. So they go right onto Zahara Temra now. Temra, nice pass out to Crystal Blackwell, and Blackwell takes on the line and gets tackled about 8 metres short of the Roosters' try line. Shante Temra now, she has a little dart from dummy half, almost spins away into the in goal. She is going to be tackled about 1 metre short. Last tackle now for the Raiders as it goes left onto Zahara Temra. Temra with a little grubber into the in goal. Cleaned up there by the Roosters, and all of a sudden now, I think it's Taryn Aiken. Taryn Aiken, after cleaning up the kick, Taryn Aiken's away, but Sheridan Gallagher has closed in on her and makes the tackle pretty easily in the end. Gets Aiken about 3 metres short of the halfway line.
1: Yeah, superb counter-attack footy there from the Roosters, from Taryn Aiken. The Raiders, it was looking likely down their right edge. It was just the kick that found the end goal. The Raiders' kick chase a little bit broken, and Taryn Aiken, she didn't need a second invitation.
0: Well, big set here for the Raiders. I don't think they can afford to go down by more than one converted try, as Elliott now tackled about 39 metres out from the Raiders' line. As she does, shoves off the marker, and it goes on to Kelly. Kelly gets the offload away here to Kelleher. Kelleher out to Fressard, but Fressard tries to get the pass away, passes it back into some Raiders players, and I think it's going to be Raiders footy as we go to Sammy Rose at ground level for Metalmark.
2: I think the Raiders must have heard us. The boost in energy in the last 5 minutes since I last spoke to you has been significant. We can hear the communication, particularly, of course, no surprises here from co-captain Samima Taufa Adam.
0: Do you think it's the Labubus?
2: Of course it is. Think I know.
0: You know?
2: I haven't, and also I haven't seen any Labubus launched yet. I did hear that in my ears while I was in the tunnel earlier.
0: What, launched?
2: Yes, Labubus launched.
0: I think Sophie Holliman's going to launch the sale of hers on Facebook Marketplace. It's the Raiders now with the ball on their own 20. They go left through Preston, so the Raiders' edge forwards look like they're going to go play the full 70 minutes again, as they've done so far this season. The Raiders keeping their rotation very much to the middles, as Samima Taufa now, another player who looks like she's going to go the full 70 minutes. Taufa tackled 35 out from her own line. It goes to Blackwell. Blackwell turns the ball back on the inside to Basham. Basham beats the first of Roosters' defender. He gets taken by the second. She's going to be tackled a metre short of the halfway line. And
1: we're going to have a penalty here for the Raiders. Dangerous contact.
4: Yeah, mate.
0: Is it a hip drop? Can't hear the bump.
1: Yeah, I think you're right. It's a hip drop. Drop on Sheldon Burton.
0: She says
4: we're gonna have a penalty here.
0: I was gonna say the Raiders player Charlotte Basham is. You could hear her through the effects mic in a lot of pain. Yeah. Oh, it's not a great one.
1: Penalty sufficient, you think?
4: Just a penalty, mate.
0: Just a penalty. Which might have been a chance to go in the bin. It's not the worst hip drop I've ever seen. The Raiders will get an opportunity here. You know what? Yeah, straight after I said Charlotte Basham and Jordan Preston are going to go the full 70 minutes, Charlotte Basham might be getting subbed off here. As Grace Kukatai is up on her feet.
1: Certainly not on her own making.
0: No, they are going to make the change here. Well, Charlotte Basham has been really strong for the Raiders to start this season after coming over very, very late notice from the Dragons.
1: Of course, a bit of a reshuffle in the Raiders' back row as they get back underway inside the Roosters 30.
0: Yeah, it'll be interesting to see which Raiders forward plays on the edge, because it doesn't look like it's going to be Grace Kukatai. Looks like she's going back into the middle. I think we might see Sophie Holliman play on that right edge in Charlotte Basham's place.
4: Arms down now. Wait.
0: Shante Temra now at dummy half. She goes left onto Tau for the Raiders, needing to come up with some points. Penalty would be right in front of me. Nice. Get it back to 16 all as Tau for now. She's going to be tackled about 6 metres short of the Roosters line as they go left onto Zahara Temra. Temra out to Jordan Preston. Jordan Preston tries to get a second try. She's going to be tackled about 3 metres short of the Roosters line. The Raiders down 2 points on the Harvey Norman scoreboard with 10 minutes to go in this game. As the Raiders now, they're going to be about 8 metres short of the line. Half, last tackle. Temra onto Blackwell. Blackwell out to Tufunga. Tufunga creates a little bit of space here. Mackenzie Wickey, I don't know that she got it down. She's celebrating as if she did. If she did, it's a try for Fat Tracks Adventure Gear in Phillip. It'll also be our Alexander Watts, an insulation player of the game. A little bit of acrobatics there from the daughter of Raiders, great Reuben Wickey.
1: Well, if she hasn't got this down, she's a wonderful poker player, because this was some grounding. She got one-on-one with a defender. The Raiders did well on the inside to give her that space. And that close to the line was touch and go. Have the Raiders found their go-ahead try?
0: Again, caught very flat-footed there, Leanne Tufunga, but a little bit of fancy footwork. It goes to Mackenzie Wickey. She got up certain that she scored. This will be the replay. Will tell us whether it's a try or not. I think that's a try. That wasn't the angle I was expecting. This might be the angle I was expecting now. But try confirmed by the bunker. So Mackenzie Wickey gets her fourth try of the season, scores for the third game in a row, and most importantly, gets the Raiders back in front on the Harvey Norman scoreboard as we go to Sammy Rose at ground level for Metalmart.
2: We weren't sure either. Ella and I sitting here on the sideline from where we are, whether Mackenzie Wickey got that one or not. But geez, what a way to push through in the last 10 minutes of the game for the Green Machine as the crowd continues to build here at GIO Stadium as we get closer to the men's game, of course. The men's team up against the Rabbitohs. Yeah, some really good energy from this Raiders side this afternoon.
0: Oh, that was just great. Great partnership really forming over there between Leanne Tufunga and Mackenzie Wickey. Both have very similar playing styles and run the football very, very similar way. And that little in and away there from Leanne Tufunga, and that's not for the first time this afternoon. It was a horrible conversion attempt there from the Raiders. It was Sheridan Gallagher on this occasion, so they did switch kicking duties. It's concerning that the Raiders can't decide on who their first choice kicker is going to be. But Sonny, they are up 18 points to 16 on the Harvey Norman scoreboard.
1: Yeah, that's the only stat we care about up here. It's the scoreline, 18 points to 16. And put that one down to Crystal Blackwell. The pass that put Tufunga on the outside of her opposing number created the 2-on-1, and from there, Mackenzie Wickey, she had enough space to score.
0: And Mackenzie Wickey, 4 tries in 3 matches so far this season after making the switch from the centres to the wing. As Jocelyn Kelleher will get the play back underway here. Roosters now look at they're the ones looking at the clock. Still 9 minutes to go though on the Harvey Norman scoreboard. The Raiders 18 points to 16 as it comes down to Crystal Blackwell for the Raiders. She turns it back on the inside to Grace Kukatai.
1: I feel like every time we've called Crystal Blackwell this afternoon, it's been she's caught with the ball in hand as the Raiders come up with an error.
0: Oh, that's a bad one. Grace Kukatai just coming back onto the field here for an injured Charlotte Basham. They are going to challenge, though. They do have a challenge up their sleeve for Jim Murphy.
1: Yeah, may as well use it into the last 10 minutes. Big call, big moment.
3: A loose carry if there's any stripping action.
1: There's a hand on the ball there, AJ.
0: There is. It's I think it might be Keely Nizza with a hand on the footy. Well, hands on the footy the entire time. This could go either way here. It's not your traditional stripping action.
3: The Roosters are just making a genuine tackle. There's no stripping action. It's just a loose carry from Canberra. The challenges aren't successful.
0: The Raiders aren't really.
4: No more challenges.
0: Down at ground level. So the Roosters are going to have the ball 25 out from the Raiders' line. 10 metres to the left-hand side of the uprights. So they're going to have a full set here, a full crack at the Raiders. The Roosters trailing by 2 points on the Harvey Norman scoreboard. Get the feeling if the Roosters go in here, it could make it very, very tough for the Raiders to win this football game. As it goes now with Aiken. Aiken turns the ball back on the inside to, I think it might be Isabel Kelly there, the Roosters captain over on the far side of the field. Sorry, no, Jess Sergis, the other centre, as it goes now through Elliott. Elliott gets the ball to about 10 metres out of from the Raiders' line. Nizza into dummy half. She goes on to Aiken. Aiken, they just stand off her. They give the Roosters halfback a chance to run. She's already got one four-pointer from running the footy this afternoon. The Raiders would, I don't know if they'd want to be doing that too much more as it goes back onto Elliott. Elliott's going to be tackled just in front of the uprights. Third tackle, or fourth tackle here for the Roosters. They go left through, or sorry, right through Nizza. Nizza onto Koenig. Koenig gets the offload away. Back to, it's hard to see who it is over there, but the Roosters now, they're going to be tackled 10 metres out from the Raiders' line. The Raiders tackling really well, defending really well in this set. And it's last tackle now for the Roosters as they go left onto Kelleher. Kelleher puts in the grubber and see if the Raiders can get there first. I think this is going to be a Roosters. No, she's knocked it on. I was about to say, I thought it was going to be a Roosters try there. It was Jamie Fressard going through, but I think she's already said that she didn't score.
1: Yeah, this is a very near thing for the Roosters. The Raiders, they took the odds on, thinking that ball was going to go dead. She just snuck in behind for a second to Jamie Fressard. And I think, as you said, AJ, I think she's just struggled to put the ball down.
0: It's going to be an interesting replay. She didn't get up celebrating at all. It was the opposite of the Mackenzie Wiki celebration. So I don't think Wiki's touched it at all. I think it's just Fressard. That's not a try.
1: Well, the Roosters are celebrating as if it is, but given it's gone up, no try.
3: The ball is grounded here.
0: That's... What? They're going to give this, aren't they?
1: Well, it's one of those ones. Does she have to grip it first? Does she lose it? Is there separation?
0: I just don't know that she's controlled that enough.
3: Just looking through all available angles.
0: I don't think they're going to give this.
1: Well, the front-on view doesn't really support the Roosters. I think it's the reverse angle one that does.
0: Of course, it did go up. As
3: hand always
0: try.
3: Stays on the ball, and we have downward pressure. We have a decision.
0: Okay. Well, it's going to be a Roosters four-pointer. It's going to be Jamie Fressard who gets the try, and the Roosters go up 20 points to 18 on the Harvey Norman scoreboard. The try for Trax Adventure Gear in Phillip. And for the third time this afternoon, the Roosters have what I would describe as a questionable four-pointer.
1: Yeah, contentious is the word we'd use. They go in front, 20 points to 18. The Raiders, it was Mackenzie Wiki. She took the odds to it, flipped the coin. So whether to try to boot that ball into touch, or dead ball. And the Roosters, they make them pay, as champion teams do.
0: Yeah, that's the... the Raiders have fought this afternoon. And that's, yeah, like I said, there was the early one from Taron Aitken, the forward pass out to Jamie Fressard. Then there was the one where Parkey was offside. And now we've got this one. So, anyway, call me salty all you like. I know what I'm seeing.
1: Yeah, four tries apiece. It's just been goal kicking that's been the difference, at least on the scoreboard.
0: Yeah, well, even the way that Fressard got up, like, Fressard pretty much said that she didn't score. So, anyway, as Jocelyn Kelleher, she's a wonderful goal kicker. Kelleher gets the conversion for Bloomers. Personal injury lawyers, and the Roosters go up 22 points to 18 on the Harvey Norman scoreboard. The Raiders, still 6.5 minutes to go in this footy game. 6.5 minutes to try and get themselves back in front on the scoreboard as the Raiders wheel out one of their big guns, Grace Kemp, making her way back out into the game. Grace Kukatai, the player, leaving the field.
4: Make sure you stay
1: onside. She's due a double now, isn't she? Grace Kemp?
0: Grace Kemp. I'll tell you what, if Sammy Rose gets her bold prediction from here with a Grace Kemp double, it will be the greatest bold prediction in the history of bold predictions for Still Canberra, as the Raiders now drive the ball down into Roosters territory, and the Roosters through Millie Elliott will charge the ball back into the Raiders defensive line. As we do go to Sammy Rose at ground level for Metal Mart. No, apparently we don't go there. As the Roosters now might need to check on something there, but the Roosters here through Jasmine Strange. Going to be tackled about 35 out from their own line. Sammy, just put your hand up in the air if you can hear us. Oh, there we go. Yep. As the Roosters now, 40 out from their own line. They go left onto Koenig. Koenig's going to get the ball just to the halfway here. The Raiders have managed to only restrict the Roosters to halfway up the field here. Last tackle as it goes back to Kelleher. Kelleher drives the ball deep down into Raiders territory, and it'll be Sheridan Gallagher. He's going to have first crack at the footy for the Raiders, and Gallagher charges back, gives Taron Aitken a bit of a don't argue. There's an Alexander Watson insulation play of the game contender for you. As it goes left now through Zahara Temra. Temra gives it on to Bobby Law. Bobby Law has been pretty quiet in the second half. Our Raider in focus had a wonderful first half, but hasn't seen a lot of footy in the second half. As it go right now onto Blackwell. Blackwell out to Holyman. Holyman's going to be tackled 42 out from her own line. Plays the ball back to Shante Temra. The Raiders chasing points here with the clock winding down as it goes on to Leanne Tufunga. And Tufunga's going to be tackled about 6 or 7 metres into Roosters territory. Fourth tackle for the Raiders. They go left now onto Taufa. Taufa just straightens it up and almost bursts through the other side of this Roosters defensive line, but it will be the last tackle here for the Green Machine. As Zahara Temra puts in a chip, downs towards the corner. Elise Simpson charging through, and a wonderful tackle there from Elise Simpson, although the referee says it's high. So it was on Corbin Baxter.
1: Yeah, just the late footwork that got the Raiders in a bit of strife this time. It was Elise Simpson, I think it was, on that edge. It was a good set of six from Canberra. They made their way downfield, and they're going to have the Roosters start inside their own 20-metre line here. Still enough time here to find a miracle.
0: Yeah, the Roosters, they're three and just under 4 minutes of play to go. You'd have to think the Raiders might get probably two more chances at it in this game, although the Roosters, the way they're going at the moment, are just charging up the field. They're going to be 6 metres short of the halfway line early in the set. As it goes now to Kelly. Kelly from dummy half has a little bit of a run. She's going to be tackled 8 metres into Raiders territory. Nears her into dummy half. Goes left onto Koenig. And Koenig's going to be tackled about 34 out from the Raiders line. Nears her this time. She goes right onto Aitken. Aitken shapes to turn the ball back on the inside. Instead just runs it. And a pretty solid tackle there from Bobby Law. Sent Taron Aitken crashing into the GIO turf. As they go left onto Kelleher. Kelleher out to Nizza. Nizza onto Koenig. Koenig gives the ball out to, might be Baxter with the football on this occasion. They go right. Goes back to Aitken. Aitken with a little chip kick down towards Elise Simpson's corner. And the Roosters players coming through, and I think there's going to be a knock on here from the Roosters. So the Raiders now get the opportunity. 2.5 minutes to go on the Harvey Norman scoreboard. I don't know if they're going to get that second crack. They might have to do something in this set, Sonny.
1: Yeah, they're going to have to go 99 metres if they're going to pull off something special here, the Raiders. Look to their big-name players to find something special. So make it out to the 10-metre line on first tackle.
0: It's the Raiders now, 10 metres out from their own line. Elise Simpson just charges into the Roosters' defensive line. I think the Raiders are going to have to throw the ball around a little bit here. Simpson plays it on the 20. As it goes to Preston. Preston, another just hit up. So that's three tackles now for the Raiders. And all they've done is made about 24 metres upfield as they go right onto Saunders. Saunders out to Taufa. Taufa's going to be tackled on the 30. Plays the ball back to Barnes, who's out there now for the Green Machine. A little bit of a last throw of the dice for the Raiders is Grace Kemp, who's playing on the right edge. Kemp's going to be tackled about 40 out from her own line. Barnes now goes left onto Gallagher. Gallagher puts in a pretty decent kick, but the Roosters are going to collect the footy here. The Raiders might get a couple of plays just at the end of this set, assuming that they don't give away a penalty.
1: Yeah, surprising that. The Raiders, just under 3 minutes to go. They really didn't go more than two passes wide in that set and throw much at the Roosters. Maybe a bit of fatigue settling in for the Green Machine.
0: Yeah, It's certainly been a lot of ball in play. We haven't seen a lot of drop ball. It would have been a tiring game out there. A bit of sunshine too. Not the coldest of Canberra days, as the Roosters now get the ball just short of the 30 or just short of the 40. As they go right to Baxter, and Baxter's going to be tackled on the halfway line, or about a foot and a half into Raiders territory. Nizza into dummy half, goes left onto Koenig. Koenig's going to be tackled 38 out from the Raiders line. Nizza once again into dummy half. She goes left this time to Kelleher, and Kelleher puts it on the boot with less than a minute to go here for the Green Machine, as Sheridan Gallagher, well, she's they may not even come up with the football here, the Raiders. I think it's going to have come off Sheridan Gallagher, and I think the Roosters are going to get the footy to finish this football game.
1: Yeah, they made a mess of it there, the Raiders.
0: It was a pretty good kick there from Kelleher. A little bit of a chaos ball.
1: Yeah, just landed in no man's land there to Sheridan Gallagher. Just a little bit unfortunate with the bounce of the ball. It's going to be a Roosters win here at GIO, a come-from-behind victory.
0: I think one thing the Raiders have shown, though, that they have shown that they can compete with the best sides. Of course, the Roosters, grand finalists last year, premiers the year before, and the Raiders have gone down to the wire here with them at GIO Stadium this afternoon. As the Roosters now, they might have a four-pointer to finish this football game. I'm not sure if it's Elliott or Koenig who's gone in on this occasion, but referee Sonny says that it's held up, and that will be full-time here at GIO Stadium. The Raiders in the NRLW have suffered their first loss of the season, a narrow 22 points to 18 game on the Harvey Norman scoreboard. The goal kicking in the end, I think, was the difference after the Raiders and the Roosters both scored four tries apiece. The difference, Sheridan Gallagher was none from one, Zahara Temra one from three, while Jocelyn Kelleher kicked three from four for her side. For the Raiders, tries to Sheridan Gallagher, Bobby Law, Mackenzie Wickey, and Jordan Preston, while for the Roosters, tries to Jamie Fressard, Taryn Aiken, Soraya Parkey, and actually Jamie Fressard got herself a double. So once Sammy Rose at ground level for Metalmart has someone to speak to, we'll cross straight to Herbert Sonny. Not the result we were hoping for, but still a strong performance from the Green Machine.
1: Yeah, that's about the best way to put it. Maybe not the result we were hoping for, but probably the performance we were hoping for. We came into this afternoon's game looking to see a performance that befits premiership contenders, and I think the girls more than held their own against this Roosters heavyweight lineup. They stuck it to them, better side for a good majority of the game. Probably a couple big moments there that maybe just switched off, and against the big sides, you can't afford to do that. They'll learn a lot out of this game, and they'll go into the rest of the season a lot better for it.
0: Just trying to catch. We do have Sammy Rose at ground level for Metalmart.
2: Down here with NRL debutante Ellie Brander. Congratulations. Obviously, not the result we wanted this Arvo. What went wrong?
5: Yeah, definitely not the result we wanted. But, we really played tough today, and I got to get out there with all my sisters. So, yeah, I'm super grateful for the opportunity.
2: Seems like a really nice, close-knit group. I saw on socials this week they're all celebrating with you. And I heard there was a bus from the Central Coast that came to support you.
5: All over there. They got their white wigs on. They're all from the Central Coast. So, yeah, they made the trip down on the bus, heaps of cars. So, yeah, I'm really, really grateful for my circle. And, they've all checked it down here for me, and I couldn't be more blessed. So.
2: Well, congratulations. I'll let you go to the girls.
5: I appreciate it. Have a good one. Thank you.
0: Thank you to Ellie Brander. Congratulations, Ellie Brander, on her debut. And thank you to Sammy Rose for bringing that from ground level for Metalmart. See if we can grab someone else before we go. Of course, just repeating, the Raiders have gone down 22 points to 18 to the Roosters in the NRLW. But coming up shortly, kickoff at 3 o'clock, but we'll have the pregame show here on Raiders on Mix. It will be the Raiders and the Rabbitohs in the NRL as we go back down to Sammy Rose at ground level.
2: I'm just got to, while she's catching her breath, she probably hates me right now. I've got co-captain Samima Taufa. Mima, not the result you wanted in front of a home crowd, but God, you guys gave it a good shot this afternoon.
6: It's not the result that we wanted, but all I asked from the girls and that we asked for was their effort areas, and I think that the girls dug in. We spoke about that this Roosters is a class team, and you know, they're a premiership team for a reason, and they showcased that today. But in saying that, the girls, they put their best foot forward and they're just trying, and that's what we asked for. We want to get back to the drawing board and review where our areas we need to work on, but I can't blame the girls. The efforts were there, and you know, it's just crucial moments that we speak about momentum, and it's a lot of learnings for the girls, but I know that when this opportunity comes again, we're going to be ready for it.
2: Yeah, this is Women in League Round this week. Who are some of the women that have inspired you?
6: Mate, I can't be extremely grateful for the women that's played a role in getting this game started, but for not only our families, the players that went before us, our staff, our community, and everyone involved in getting this game to where it is today and where it's heading in the future. And I can't be extremely grateful for the women that's played a part in getting us here today.
2: We saw Sheridan Gallagher score a try today. We have loved watching her in this team this season. How have you been gelling with her on the field?
6: Oh, mate, Shez is a team first player and is a really class player at that. We forget that this is her first time jamming at fullback, but the scariest part, she's growing into this jersey and making it her own, and it'll be scary for the comp to see when she gets humming in that position, but it's only the beginning for Shez here, and her effort areas for the team and what she does for the team doesn't go unrecognised, and we're grateful to have her in our team and not playing against her.
2: Thank you, Samama. I'll let you catch your breath. Thank you so much.
6: Thank you so much.
0: Thank you to our very own Sammy Rose at ground level for Metal Mart. And while we're on Samima Taufa, Sonny, I'm going to make this really really easy, really quick. She's my Jim Murphy player of the match.
1: Yeah, I'd agree, 100%. Just really showed leadership throughout. She looked like she was going to poke her head through every time she had the ball. She got quick play, the ball's going. She looked like she was going to penetrate through the defence every time she had the ball. She certainly led from the front.
0: Yeah, I thought she was absolutely fantastic. Played the full 70 minutes. Never stopped trying. And in a game where I think the Raiders middle forwards, the senior middle forwards, I think really stepped up. I think she was the absolute best of the bunch. As we go to Sammy Rose at ground level for Metal Mart for your Jim Murphy player of the match.
2: I have to agree with you both. I thought she was incredible. And from our great vantage point, best seat in the house down here on the sideline, she's just such a workhorse. And even speaking to her then, just the attitude. I mean, she was clutching a Powerade. She's got blood coming out of her nose, got a black eye. She still wanted to talk to me. She could have easily have pushed me off and she would have been very valid in doing that. But yeah, I just thought she was excellent this afternoon, as always.
0: She, the only player who beat her for running meters this afternoon was Sheridan Gallagher, the fullback. And she tied, actually, with Jordan Preston. Both Samima Taufa and Jordan Preston, 148 running metres. I thought there were quite a few strong players for the Raiders today, but Samima Taufa, I thought, was the best. As far as our Alexander Watson insulation play of the game goes, it's got to be in the Kenzie Wiki put down in the corner, doesn't it?
1: Yeah, absolutely. Yeah, we thought it was the match winner. It was really well worked from the Raiders and the crowd that's starting to build here already. It all went up as one, and we thought that was going to be it for the Raiders. That was going to be the one that got them over the line. Football's a cruel game. Mackenzie Wickie down the other end is the unfortunate bounce of the ball that cost them in the end.
0: As far as our bold predictions go for Still Canberra, I think you got one half of yours. I got one half of mine. Sammy went luckless in hers. Our Raider in focus, Bobby Law. I think I mentioned it during the call. I thought she was fantastic in the first half. A little bit quiet in the second half.
1: Yeah, I think possession started to even up a little bit in that second half. The Roosters starting to get a few more opportunities inside the Raiders' red zones, and it told in the end. Just they're too good a side. There's too many good players, too many good rep players in that side to give them too many shots inside your 20.
0: Well, of course, just repeating, the Raiders have gone down 22 points to 18 over the Roosters, or against the Roosters in the NRLW after the Raiders had a 14 points to 4 lead in the halftime break. Big thanks to you, Sonny, for joining us for the NRLW game this afternoon. Big thanks to Sammy at ground level for Metal Mart. Sammy will be joining us for the Raiders and the Rabbitohs very shortly, but Sonny, you get to kick back now and just enjoy the game.
1: Yeah, I'm going to go put my foot up. Both feet will be up, yes.
0: Feet will be up. But, of course, you'll be joining us once again next week for the Raiders NRLW game. I think they've got the Sharks next week. But coming up shortly on Mix 26.3, it's the Raiders and the Rabbitohs. We'll be joined by the one and only Phil Small, live from GIO Stadium. This is Raiders on Mix.
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5: 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It's the Raiders versus the Rabbitohs in round 20 of the NRL. With Adam Jensen, Sammy Rose and the one and only Phil Small. 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
6: Welcome back to GIO Stadium, where the Raiders have just gone down to the Roosters, 22 points to 18 in the NRLW. But it's time to turn our attention to the NRL, the Raiders and the Rabbitohs. And a big good afternoon to the one, the only, Phil Small.
7: Yeah, good afternoon, AJ. Great to be here on a sunny Saturday afternoon in the nation's capital. The lights have just come on as I speak, but no need for them. It's a wonderful day, and the crowd is just rolling in through the gates. I suspect it's going to be a pretty big crowd once we get to kick off in this men's game. But the women's game this afternoon, very entertaining, a good match and close contest between those two sides. Really enjoyed it.
6: Yeah, the crowd that came in early, they were treated to a wonderful game of football. Spectacular try from Mackenzie Wickie in the closing moments. Unfortunately, a handling error from the Raiders gave the Roosters the opportunity to go up the other end and score. But the Raiders and the Rabbitohs in the NRL. The players are out on the field going through their warm-ups. Slight change to the Raiders side, but we will go down to Sammy Rose at ground level for Metalmart with the team changes.
8: Sorry, Adam. Let me just get my bearings.
6: All right. Sammy's just done a full game. Just come back.
7: Go on, Sammy, get your pants down.
8: Thank you.
6: Go on to the toilet. And then, and has made her way back down. But I'll give the changes. Of course, a minor change to the Raiders side, to the starting lineup. Uttar Mariota is going to start the front row this afternoon. Corey Horsburgh makes his way back to the interchange bench. Well, for the South Sydney side, I think young man by the name of John Raddle, he's made his way onto the interchange bench in jersey number 20. And I think that's

0: Garlic, before the comes out.
1: Yeah,
0: drops off.
1: Bronson Garlic coming out, of course, the son of former Rabbitohs player Sean Garlic, but still a very, very strong looking South Sydney side.
0: Garlo's Pies, is that?
1: That's the one.
0: Garlo's Pies.
1: Yep, that's the one.
0: Love a Garlo's Pie.
1: Yep.
0: I take some Garlo's Pies out of the boat sometimes when I go fishing. I wear a little pie warmer and I beat them up before I go, throw them in the pie warmer and away you go. It's a good way to spend the morning eating pies and not catching fish.
1: Actually, you came up earlier in the very early in the call today when we were discussing, I don't know how it came up, maybe it was even when we were off air, but we were discussing pickleball at one point.
0: Oh, yeah.
1: You play a bit of pickleball, don't you?
0: Yeah, playing a comp on a Monday down the coast. We have a couple of hours there on a Monday morning, a very enjoyable game. Don't know how competitive, but yeah, we get the ball over the net. That's the main thing.
1: He's got the life, Sammy. He goes out on his boat, has himself some Garlo's pies.
0: Well, there's a lot of sharks down there at the moment, so you've got to be careful.
2: Mind you, they come for your pies.
0: Yeah, well, they do. They do come for the pies. There's a big sea lion too, which popped up on the beach at Main Beach at Malua Bay yesterday.
1: Oh, yeah, I saw that, yeah.
0: Sitting on the beach. I went for a walk, and no word of a lie, this thing was two Malmeningas. Like, it was the biggest thing I've seen for a long, long time, and had obviously been feeding on all those salmon that have been in close, and had been having a wonderful time, but it was just sitting there. A big crowd turned up, and the lifesavers came down and put out some cones so he didn't go too close, but it just sat there and just enjoyed the sun and just watched everyone walk past and take photos.
1: That's the new official measurement of Raiders on Mick, Sammy.
0: Two Malmeningas.
1: Two Malmeningas. how big was it? Oh, about three. About three and a half Malmeningas. But, of course, it is Women in League round here at GIO Stadium. Great initiative, and all thanks to Harvey Norman. But the Raiders, they are still alive, Smalley. They're still alive. They won last week.
0: Yeah,
1: they're ahead of the Broncos on the ladder, despite the fact the Broncos won the other night, and Michael Maguire's still adamant that his team's still alive. So,
0: well, they're on life support. Like, they're, you know, these teams that are sitting there on the fringe are really relying on other sides to have a little bit of a capitulation in front, and all of a sudden, you know,
1: one of those sides is the team they're playing against.
0: Yeah, well, they can probably get over the top of the Rabbitohs at some stage. I think Canberra, if they play like they played last week, they're certainly a better football team. But look, It is tough. Canberra have to really get on a run, and, you know, we've been saying all year they need to start putting games together. Well, they really need to start putting games together now, because if they don't, they don't feature at any stage come the business end. But, look, you know, they showed last week that they have what it takes, and they can produce, and, you know, there were some wonderful points scored last week and some good running with the footy. I really think that, you know, if Canberra can bring that game this afternoon, they should be far superior for this Rabbitohs side. But, you know, funny things happen with the Green Machine, and their home record's not great and their overall record's not great. And I think they're staring down 5 and 15 or something up there, or their last 14, 15, whatever it is, games. And, you know, their record's pretty poor. But, you know, there is still some hope. And I suspect, you know, all the crowd that have come in today, and it is a big crowd starting to build up, and so, you know, with school holidays coming to a close, well, everyone's here on a Saturday afternoon, but kids' sport's over, it's 3 o'clock in the afternoon, the sun's shining, there's not a cloud in the sky, why wouldn't you? It's the best place to be.
1: 7 of their last 20.
0: Yeah, that's
1: what they've won. So, yeah, seven of their last 20, but they are, if you go back to their last one in a row, they're one in a row. So, of course, after beating... One in a row after beating the Bulldogs last week. But they did play South Sydney earlier in the season. I can't remember if you're on that call, Smalley, but it was the one where they played them over in Perth. It was the one where Kyo Weeks beat half the South Sydney team, and then just for fun beat half the South Sydney team again, and went about 95 metres and scored.
0: Yeah, it was a great try. And, you know, he's actually been one player in recent weeks. And, I mean, even last week, we probably haven't seen the Kyo Weeks of last year. He hasn't exploded. He's being read by opposition sides, but he is also suffering a little bit from being released. But we did see last week that with our middles back, and, you know, we had that dominance in the middle and on the edges, we were starting to make ground. I think that's when Kyle Weeks comes into his own, when he gets a little bit of latitude through that, you know, through our middles and the edges going really well. It really starts to help those guys, you know, the back three. And I think Kyle Weeks today will, you know, I hope that, you know, we'll see a little bit of a return to what we saw of Kyle Weeks last year.
1: Yeah, he was our He was our Raider in Focus last week, and I think I made him Raider in Focus because I felt like he'd been pretty quiet. But one thing I will say about Kyo Weeks is that he has been someone this year who has generated a couple of fork year moments for Toyota Forklifts. The fork year moment of the week is presented by Toyota Forklifts, principal partner of the Canberra Raiders. And this was last week's entry. Someone tell FIFA they've got the wrong shaped football. Zach Hosking's hat-trick belonged in the World Cup. Fork year. So congratulations to Sasha, and apologies for, I know I'm going to get this name wrong, but Narumai. But congratulations to Sasha. If you'd like to score yourself $150 worth of Raiders merch at the conclusion of today's game, head to mix106.com.au and you could get hooked up thanks to Toyota Forklifts. Now, the fork year moment of the week leads us to this week's Raider in Focus. Let's find out who that is.
3: Today's Raider in Focus is lock forward Zach Hosking. Born in Manly, Zach is the son of former Rabbitohs and Sea Eagles prop David the Mule Hosking. One of the most reliable members of the Green Machine pack, 29-year-old Hosking scored his first career hat-trick last week against the Bulldogs. A late bloomer, Hosking made his debut as a 25-year-old with the Broncos, but quickly established himself as a regular first grader at the Raiders after a stint with the Panthers.
1: Yeah, Zach Hosking. I thought we'd celebrate him this week smallly after his performance last week. Because one thing about Zach Hosking, you don't know you're going to get three tries, but you know you're going to get a 100% performance out of him.
0: Well, from what we saw last week, and you know, but Zach Hosking's been doing that week in, week out. He just puts it all on the line. He is one football player that walks off the field and knows he's played a game of football because there's nothing left in the tank. And you know, we saw that last week, and full merit to him. Get across the stripe on three occasions, he really deserved it. So, you know, that was the type of thing that Zach Hosking, we've known all along, can do. And he had the opportunities last week and took them with both hands. I think Zach Hosking as a player overall is very important to this side. He tends to get Canberra going in the right direction, and he's very solid when it comes to defensive play as well, and, you know, keeping sides out. And, you know, he's one guy. Well, he's probably one of the first blokes that I'd pick. You know, if I went into war, you know, and I had to pick a group of blokes, so Zach Hosking would be one of the first that I'd grab because, you know, he's not going to stop. He's just going to keep going for you.
1: Would you take Nick or Chris Coleman?
0: I'd probably leave them back in the cafeteria, maybe. looking after the pies.
2: The cafeteria.
1: I was going to say,
0: I'd take Sammy and I'd take UAJ, but you don't leave those two.
1: Coleman's got a bit more grit about him, but he's got the dodgy knee, as we know. He's just had the knee replaced.
0: Well, that's going to be the problem with Coleman. You know, someone blows on him, he's going to fall over. So,
1: and I think the issue with Nick is that there's a red hot chance he's going to get his nice clothes dirty. So
0: yeah,
1: you know, there's
0: he'll run in the other direction.
1: Anyway, shout out to the boys that are sitting at home, probably watching the game or listening to us today. But we are about 20 minutes away from kickoff here at GIO Stadium. It's the Raiders and the Rabbitohs NRL action. We'll be back very, very shortly on Mix 106.3.
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8: Welcome back to GIO Stadium, where the Raiders are getting set to take on the Rabbitohs in the NRL. My name's Adam Jansen. I'm joined this afternoon by the one and only Phil Small and Sammy Rose at ground level for Metal Mart. Bit of news around one of the Raiders players during the week, Smalley. Corey Horsbrook.
9: Yeah, I read that, yeah.
8: One minute
9: he was going to Queensland, and then about 3 seconds later he was going nowhere.
8: So is he staying or is he going?
9: Sounds like he's staying at this stage, but it was an interesting one because it did have comments. You never know these days too. Had a couple of comments there provided by Donnie Ferner, which suggested that, you know, they're going to give Corey all the latitude that he wished for and could test the market, and if there was somewhere that he wanted to go, they weren't going to hold him back. But look, Corey's probably one player in that Canberra forward pack. You'd say, well, you know, they need the fire in the belly. They need someone that's a little bit flamey at times, and we've seen that from Corey. I mean, he can do a stupid thing, but he can do a couple of good things. He is the type of guy, I think, that realistically, and he is a front row forward, he's got a lot of time left in football. He's really only learning his craft now, so you know, he's probably a bit of a work in progress. So I don't know whether I'd be offloading Corey Horsburgh in a hurry. He was an addition to that Queensland State of Origin side for the last Origin there. He was in an extended Queensland side, and, you know, he's held in high regard by a number of coaches around. So, look, I think he's produced enough with this side to suggest that, you know, he's a player that's needed, and certainly up front for the green machine. I mean, you know, we lost Trey Mooney recently, and I think, you know, that was a little bit costly in recent weeks when we've been down troops. So I don't know whether I'd be offloading Corey Horsburgh too quickly, but we'll see what happens, I suppose.
8: It read a little bit to me like Corey or Corey's manager were after a bigger deal, and almost like we'll leak it into the media, and that he wants to go back to Queensland. Because Nick actually mentioned this to me a few weeks ago about some talk about Corey potentially going to the Broncos, and whether or not he was just trying to leverage that to get a bigger pay packet out of the Raiders. And I think read a little bit to me like the Raiders were just like, hey, we're happy to have you, but this is.
9: Yeah.
8: We're not paying you the millions of dollars that you may be after. But I think he's particularly important to the Raiders at the moment. There's not a lot of front rowers out there that are available. He seems to be a popular member of the squad. He's, like you said, he got called into the Queensland State of Origin team this year. And it was only a couple of seasons ago he spent most of the season playing New South Wales Cup. But they're losing Josh Papali at the end of the season.
9: I was about to mention seeing Josh out there, and Josh is sort of on his way. So, look, Corey's going to become even more important. People are critical of Corey for running sideways. They think that he runs a lot of crossfield and doesn't straighten up and up. Well, we saw last week that when Corey straightens up, he can be pretty damaging. You know, he can. And if Corey all of a sudden starts to, you know, get that offload going that we have seen from him before, when he does straighten up his play, he can slip a ball out and, you know, find his mark. Well, you know, then he becomes very dangerous. So
8: I think he looks better when he's running, when he's certainly running with a straighter running style, running, drifting across the field. I think he's a massively underrated defender too. I think Corey Horsburgh, I think he does a great job in the middle.
9: Well, he gets through a lot of minutes too.
8: He does. He gets through a lot of minutes. He gets through a lot of tackles. He can also, he can ball play a little bit as well. I think he adds some things that that some other players don't, but does go back to the bench today. I'm not reading anything into that at all. I think that just might be a little bit of a balance thing about making sure there's some minutes coming off the bench. Adam Mariota gets an opportunity to start. Good opportunity for Adam Mariota to show what he's all about too. And because we haven't seen a lot of Mariota starting in the front row this year. He started quite a few games, but I feel like a lot of the games he started, he's been coming off the or playing on the edge, not playing in the middle. So good to actually see Mariota get an opportunity in the starting side. Now, Smalley, this weekend only at Harvey Norman, spend $500 or more on selected products and you'll receive 10% of your purchase price back in Harvey Norman gift cards.
9: That's right, 10% back to spend on TVs and audio. 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
9: huge.
8: Biggest one. How many Mal Meningas would you say the biggest one is?
9: Oh, six Mal Meningas.
8: Six Mal Meningas. Oh. There you go.
9: Easy.
8: Just go down to Harvey Norman.
9: That's a Mal Meninga six pack.
8: Tell them you want the six Mal Meningas TV. But we are getting very close to kickoff here at GIO Stadium, just 11 minutes away. We'll take a break and be back very shortly with kickoff, the Viking clap, all of that fun, and hopefully a red-hot start to the Raiders in the game. 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
8: Welcome back to GIO Stadium, where we're about 6 minutes away from kickoff for the Raiders and the Rabbitohs in the NRL. Phil Small. Goes without saying, but a must-win game for the Raiders, but starting to get a real big game feel. The crowd's really built up nicely.
9: Yeah, I mentioned earlier, AJ, I was a little bit surprised when I rocked up the beginning or during the first half of the women's game, and the crowd was really pouring in, and they have continued to pour in here. It is a big crowd for Saturday afternoon, and look, I think they're going to certainly settle into what should be a pretty enjoyable game. It's the fast track and the sunshine out, and Canberra Well, let's hope Canberra's in a mood, because they should be this time of the year.
8: They played, I thought, last week against the Bulldogs. I thought that was their best performance of the season.
9: Yeah, certainly. I thought they really produced. They've got that in them. We've just been waiting for it all year for it to click. And I think the coach continues. There's a bit of rhetoric as far as that press conference is concerned after games. That he knows it's in them. He just needs to get it out of them at times. And, you know, last week it came out of them, and it was great to see. You know, a performance like that will go a long way to winning the football match this afternoon, but also putting themselves, you know, in a hopefully contention towards the back end of the year. AJ, I want to very quickly mention there's been a lot of press in relation to former Raider Steve Keir during the week. And Steve, I know pretty well, know the family, a wonderful sporting family, a real supporters of Sporting Canberra, very talented family too. He's got a couple of kids. His young bloke played for Parramatta and also the Souths side. And, you know, he's got a couple of daughters there, a tennis player and a soccer player. And Steve himself was, you know, was a wonderful football player. When he had laced on a boot, he was, you know, big for Canberra and also for the Roosters. And, look, he's had a lot to do with the Gungahlin Bulls. The Gungahlin Bulls, of course, Steve's not in the best of ways. The Gungahlin Bulls have announced, of course, that, you know, they are putting something together moving forward as far as Steve's concerned. There's been a lot of support there for him, and it's just great to see that, you know, the community of the Gungahlin Bulls have really got behind it and done something, because, you know, he'd be out there every morning sort of, you know, putting things together and getting ovals ready and canteens ready. I've witnessed it myself. He puts in the hard yards, and he's a big part of the Canberra community and a good friend to a lot of people. And I just hope that, you know, it'd be nice for things to improve. But I know the situation's not great, but, you know, our thoughts and prayers are certainly with the Keir family.
8: Yeah, certainly. We are very close to the Viking clap and very close to kickoff here. Phil Smalls, that was all very well said. But, the Raiders, the Rabbitohs, it's time for some bold predictions for Steel Canberra. Sammy Rose at ground level. I might go to you first.
15: Thank you, Adam. On Tommy Starling's milestone match, I'm going to steal that one off you guys first. I'm going to go a Tommy double, please.
8: Tom Starling double off the bench.
15: Off the bench. I've been very bold today.
8: That's incredibly bold. Phil Small, what have you got?
9: I'm going to go the S's. The S's this afternoon. I think Sasungi, Savage and Strange will all find a four-pointer.
8: Oh, I like that. Yes. I like that a lot. He's copped a bit of flack in recent weeks for a couple of his performances, but I think Jed Stewart's going to have a really big game today for the Raiders. I'm going to go, I'm not sure if he's got a career double before, but I'm going to go Jed Stewart to get himself a career double as the Rabbitohs make their way out onto the GIO Stadium. They line up like this. At fullback is Matt Dufty. The wingers, Alex Johnson and Campbell Graham. In the centres is Talis Duncan and Jack White. In the halves, Cody Walker and Ashton Waugh. The front row, Tevita Totola, Brandon Smith and Kia Kalomatungi. The back row, David Fafita and Ewan Aiken. Cameron Murray is the lock forward. On the bench is Jai Gray, Lockie Hubner, Liam LeBlanc, Jamie Humphreys, Latrell Siegwald and John Radel. The coach, of course, is Wayne Bennett. How do the Raiders line up this afternoon, Phil Small?
9: Yeah, the green machine this way from the back. Kyo Weeks, the wingers Stewart and Savage. The centres, Sasungi and Tomoko. The halves, Strange and Sanders. Up front, Corey Horsborough and Paddy Joe Tarpany. Horsborough, of course, starting off the bench this afternoon for Outer Mariotta. And then we have Hudson Young, Noah Martin and Hosking the back row as the Viking clap goes up in the background. On the bench, Tommy Starling, Josh Papalihi, Laurie Tamale and Smithies. And the coach is Ricky Stewart as Tarps leads them out on a sunny Saturday afternoon in the nation's capital. And a big one for the Green Machine and the many, many fans that are packed in here this afternoon.
8: Of course, the officials this afternoon, the referee, Wyatt Raymond, on the sideline, Ziggy Preslaska, Adamski, and Drew Altram. In the bunker, it is Liam Kennedy. Ziggy Preslaska, Adamski is the one who looks, got the moustache. Looks like he should be a member of Queen. Look, very Freddie Mercury. If there was a Freddie Mercury lookalike competition, Ziggy's winning.
9: Well, he doesn't break into song out there at some stage this afternoon. Here's South Sydney. They are kicking off, and they are lining up at the southern end of the ground, running from right to left as you look out from the Mal Meninga Grandstand, and play is underway as they get the ball down the Raiders' end, and it's a low trajectory kick that bounces into the waiting arms there of Kyo Weeks. He's got to evade the upright there as he tried to get away, or the post, I should say, as he tried to scoot away. He gave the ball on the outside eventually to Tarp, and he was taking it forward. Now they go to the left-hand side, and this is Simi Sasangi with his first hit up of the afternoon. It's a good one out to the 20. He plays the ball very quickly to Paddy, who goes to the right-hand side to the three-try hero from last week in Zach Hosking, who gets out to the 30 for the Green Machine. Now they turn it to the right-hand side to Xavier Savage, who's out to the 40, 10 short of halfway, albeit he's driven back another 5 metres by some solid South Sydney defence. Back to the left they go, Canberra, the open side to Tarpany, who just works it up towards halfway and takes the hit of two South Sydney defenders. It is the last as it comes down to Sanders for the kick, and he puts it downfield. Standing underneath it down here is, I think it's Matt Dufty who takes the ball. 12 metres out from his own line, back out into the Canberra defence he goes. 22 metres out from his own line, about 15 in from touch. Plays it away to the right-hand side. It goes to Talis Duncan, who's down to the 30 for the South Sydney Rabbitohs. 15 out from halfway, gets up and plays it to Smith, who turns it away to the left-hand side of the ruck, and South Sydney surrounded by Green Machine defenders, about 10 short of halfway South Sydney side. They switch it to the right-hand side. It goes to Dufty. Looked on the outside to the former Canberra himself in Jack White, who was worked over by a couple of Raiders defenders. Now they go back to the centre to Fafita, who's pushing away from big bodies but can't get away from Tarpany. Right on halfway, plays it on the last to Smith, who goes to the right-hand side to Ward, who gets the kick away. Underneath it is Kyo Weeks, stands on his own 10, takes it beautifully, and away into the South Sydney defence he goes. Almost scooted between a couple of defenders too, but they closed on him, and he takes the tackle right in front of the Green Machine uprights. Now it's with Stewart, who puts the head down, drives out into the South Sydney defence, 22 metres out from his own line, away to the right-hand side. Simi Sasangi with another good run. Out to the 30 he goes, and plays it quickly to Paddy. Gave it away to Noah Martin, who bashes up into the South Sydney defence. A cheer from the crowd in the background as Paddy scamples out of dummy half. Six again, says the referee, as he makes it into South Sydney territory, but only just. The short side, they go to Noah Martin, who again just bashes up into that South Sydney defence, about 32 metres out from the South Sydney try line. Plays it to Paddy, gave it to Sanders. Now it goes to Mariotta, stepped off the left, back into South Sydney traffic he goes. He's held there by three South Sydney defenders, 29 out from the Rabbitohs line. Tarpany spreads it to the left. Sanders gave it away to Strange, put on a step, stepped another one, still going. Strange finds Paddy back on the inside. It's an open line for Rowan Paddy, who slides across and places it down for the first of the afternoon for Canberra. That was sensational stuff. Not even 3 minutes on the clock. Try time, Tracks Adventure Gear and Phillip, and the Raiders have started on fire. 4 points to nil with a kick to come.
8: Yeah, what a way to start the game. Smalley, beautiful footwork there from Ethan Strange. Puts his mate Owen Paddy over under the post. Owen Paddy shot onto that ball like a rocket. The try for Tracks Adventure Gear and Phillip, and an early contender for the Alexander Watson Insulation Player of the Game. How good has Owen Paddy been since he came to the starting lineup? He's been playing fantastic footy as we go to Sammy Rose at ground level for Metal Mart.
15: 3 minutes in, and Owen Paddy already on the Harvey Norman scoreboard. The atmosphere down here this afternoon is electric. Smalley said it earlier. I think this is going to be one of the biggest crowds this season, and quite a strong South contingent in the corner as well. So hopefully both teams put up an exciting game for the fans.
8: That's the fastest I've ever seen the paddy wagon move, Smalley.
9: Yeah, that was the paddy wagon moving in fifth gear there. He hit the ball and straight across the South Sydney line. He scored just to the left-hand side of the upright, so he's made it pretty easy for Ethan Sanders, who's brought the ball out about 12 metres out from the Rabbitohs try line. That South Sydney contingent down in that far corner kept very quiet for the opening minutes anyway, as Sanders takes a look back at the uprights. He starts his approach now, moves in, hits it, and hits it sweetly. There's the extra two. So the conversion successful for Bloomer's Lawyers. When life throws you a hospital pass, call Bloomer's Lawyers. And on the Harvey Norman scoreboard, the Green Machine lead 6 points to nil over the Rabbitohs.
8: Yeah, Owen Paddy, I feel like he's been the form player of the Raiders side over the past few weeks. Started the season in New South Wales Cup, but he's been dynamite since moving into the starting lineup. Gets his second try of the season.
9: I like it. The paddy wagon.
8: Paddy wagon.
9: Yeah.
8: Park it next to Noah's Ark.
9: Get on board the paddy wagon. You don't want to be in the paddy wagon, though. Here's the restart coming from South Sydney, and Dufty gets it down into Canberra territory. Oh, it bounces over the head there of Kyo Weeks, and luckily, Tarpany was standing back almost on the dead ball line and took the ball behind him and then brought it out to the 10. So some good thinking there from the Canberra captain as they work it away to the left-hand side, and Zach Hosking straightens up the attack for Canberra. Out to the 20 he goes, plays it to the try scorer who got it away to Simi Sasangia. Good solid run from him down to the 30 he goes. Gets to his feet quickly once again as they turn it away to Adam Mariotta, who just stumbles forward into the South Sydney defence he goes, and goes deep about 8 short of halfway. Plays it a bat. He gave it away to Hosking. Now it's with Martin, who tried to palm away from the first attempted tackle but is grabbed from behind and dragged down just short of halfway. Sanders now with a kick downfield. Gets it nice and high. Standing underneath it is Dufty, 10 metres out from his own line. Takes the football well. Back out into the Raiders defence he goes. He's surrounded by green jumpers and grounded 22 metres out from the South Sydney the Rabbitohs line. Canberra leading by 6 points to nil on the Harvey Norman scoreboard. We've had some 6 minutes gone in the first half here as he plays the balls to Johnson. Gave it away to the left-hand side of the ruck, and now the Rabbitohs take it to within 10 of halfway on South Sydney side of halfway two. Smith from dummy half goes the short side. Gave it to Johnson, who just put the head down and used that big frame to try and bash through the line, but only got as far as halfway as they turn it to the right-hand side here to Totola, who just lumbers forward up into the Canberra defence he goes. He's worked over there by Mariotta and Tarpany. On the last, the ball comes down for the kick from Walker, and he gets it nice and high. Xavier Savage goes up uncontested, takes the ball well, 10 metres out from his own line. Canberra back with a footy, and they lead by 6 points to nil.
8: And the referee just stopping play there, making the Raiders play the footy again. I felt like before that try, both sides were just sort of feeling each other out, but the Raiders getting the early ascendancy with that four-pointer. Interesting to see Matt Dufty playing fullback this afternoon too for the Rabbitohs. Wayne Bennett has chopped and changed between Matt Dufty and Jai Gray multiple times this season.
9: Oh, I think he mentioned during the week he'd like to have them both out there, but it'd be interesting having them both out there to see where they finish up as Canberra bring it forward. Noah Martin plays it away to the left-hand side. It goes. Oh, a good little run there from Strange, who shot the ball on the outside to Weeks, and well, he ran in behind Strange, so he just had to give himself up into the South Sydney defence. 10 short of halfway on the last now for the Green Machine as it comes down to Sanders, and he puts a nice big kick in the air too. There's Dufty standing under there, almost moved them in the last minute too, Dufty, and then he hit it up into Paddy and just rebounded off the Canberra number 9, 22 metres out from his own line. Plays it to Johnson, who gave it away to the right-hand side, and South Sydney bring it forward through Campbell Graham, 32 metres out from his own line. To the left it comes to Johnson as the bell goes in the background for 6 again. Back to the open it comes. It's Jack Whiten with the football, just trying to put the head down and drive into the Canberra defence, but nowhere to go for him as Fifita takes a hit up into the Canberra defensive line, over halfway and into Canberra territory, but only just as he rolls around for a quick play of the ball, and 6 again, says the referee. So another opportunity here for South Sydney, and it's Smith now with the footy, 32 metres out from the Canberra line, and a little knock on coming from the South Sydney number 9. So some high fives from the Green Machine. They'll get the footy back, 6 points to nil with some 8 minutes gone here at GIO Stadium.
8: Let's go to Sammy Rose at ground level for Metalmart.
15: The Raiders looking really strong in this first half, Adam, and with a slight advantage this afternoon at GIO Stadium. We mentioned with the women's game as well, it's really quite bright. The sun is shining very strongly this afternoon, and the Raiders with their backs facing the sun, whereas the Rabbitohs facing into it, a slight advantage for the Green Machine this afternoon.
8: Well, it's just looking at Matt Dufty out there for the Rabbitohs, too small. He nearly ended up at the Raiders at one point. I know he toured Raiders HQ. It was before he went to the Bulldogs, and prior to, obviously, to when he went to the Super League. Sasangi now gets the ball to 35 out from the Raiders line.
9: Yeah, Simi brings it up 10 short of halfway. They turn it away to the left-hand side of the ruck. This is Xavier Savage with the football up into the South Sydney defence. He goes. He's taken by three defenders about 8 metres short of the stripe. Paddy now to the left-hand side. It goes to Tarpany, who just works it forward, put the head down and drove out into the South Sydney defence, just into Rabbitohs territory. Away to the left-hand side of the ruck it comes, and Canberra now press inside the 40. South Sydney's end, 38 metres out. Play the ball from Hudson Young. Gave it to Tarpany. Now goes to Sanders. Dummied on the outside, and he took on the South Sydney line, which is good to see from the Canberra number 7. The last comes down here to Kyo Weeks, who puts a little short chip into the air, and Xavier Savage bats it back. It bounces once, twice. Adam Mariotta with a football. Comes down to Tarpany. Slips a pass out to Noah Martin. Now goes to Kyo Weeks. Runs across field. Beats the first. Beats the second. Sanders with a football. Now Hudson Young. They shoot it to Matt Tomolko down the far side of the football field. Turn it back into Stewart. Oh, he just flicked the pass out the back. It's come down here for Canberra.
18: It's come down for a Canberra try. It was Hudson Young who has gone across in the corner to score. Well, that was hot potato stuff from the green machine. Wonderful to see on that far side of the field. Hudson Young has scored the try, and the green machine have pushed that lead out 10-0. Try time. Tracks Adventure Gear and Philip. They are on fire this afternoon, Canberra.
8: Yeah, a bit of razzle-dazzle down the left-hand side again for the green machine. I need to see a replay to figure out exactly what happened. The ball started with a tap back from Xavier Savage, found its way back to Mariota, who shot the ball onto Joe Tarpany. The Raiders just getting the offloads away. Noah Martin touched it at one point. Kyo Weeks. Then it goes out to Sanders. Sanders shapes to kick. It goes out to then to Hudson Young. Matty Timoko then is the first one who really starts to make any ground forward. Jed Stewart with one of the weirdest looking offloads you'll ever see. Hudson Young scoops up the ball and dives over in the corners. That about sum it up, Smalley?
9: Well, that is good to see from Canberra, and they can be very, very dangerous when they keep the football alive. And we saw it on that occasion. Some wonderful passing from Canberra. A couple of little speculators in there. The one from Stewart was a beauty.
8: Oh, the pick-up from Hudson Young.
9: Looked a little bit sus. The put-down looks okay, but yeah, that pick-up, well, he's got the football, and they have it placed over on the far side, so we're just waiting on the referee over there. He's got the hand of the ear at the moment, so obviously waiting on a ruling from the bunker as to where this is leading. But, well, the green machine have gone down and taking a few deep breaths. Scoreboard still suggests 6-0, and
8: the bunker owes him a couple too, Smalley. I don't know how much of the NRLW game you saw earlier, but the bunker was not the Raiders' friend in that game. But I do think we've had a try confirmed.
9: Well, we're still waiting. I think Sanders just got a word from the referee to say, hold on, and now we're seeing the replay once again, and all of a sudden, old David Ferner out there. Haven't seen him for years. Former Canberraider, what a legend he was too. Geez, he was a solid defender, Dave Ferner, good with the ball in hand too. Well, Sanders is still waiting on the referee down here, so I'm not quite sure what is going on over on that far side. The referee's had a word, and well, he says now he can kick. So obviously there is finally a ruling. Yeah, it hasn't got up really on the screen, and now it comes up on the screen. It is just too long sometimes, the wait and the celebration of tries, and for crowds to be able to, you know, sit back and go, well, yep, that's definitely a try and we're okay, it's up on the scoreboard. But anyway,
8: does suck the momentum out of it. Of course, you did the
9: just a little bit.
8: Yeah, you did the finals game last year with Smalley, where we thought twice the Raiders had won the game, and then it got pulled back because of one of the world's smallest touches.
9: Yeah, don't know where to even go there. I don't think about that anymore.
8: It's Ethan Sanders with the
9: put
8: ball.
9: Put it out of the mind.
8: Sanders moves in for the conversion.
9: Shocker kick off the boot. Well, it's way away to the right-hand side. It never looked good off the boot of Ethan Sanders. One of his not-so-great attempts. 10-0 on the Harvey Norman scoreboard. That's the good news for Green Machine fans. Canberra have got off to a flyer this afternoon. We've had some 11 minutes gone on a wonderful afternoon in the nation's capital. I don't know what the temperature would be out there at the moment. When I arrived, it was pretty warm up here in the box.
8: Well, that sunshine that Sammy at ground level was talking about before seems to have left her.
9: Well, that evaporates down there, and all of a sudden you start to feel it, Sammy.
15: It is chilly.
8: Oh, yeah.
9: Here's the restart coming from the Rabbitohs. Goes down to Xavier Savage. Gave it away to Tarpany. And Tarpany charges out over the 10. Up into the South Sydney defence he goes. He's taken by three Rabbitohs defenders and put on the deck about 12 out from his own line. So Sasungi now with the football. And he again solid into the South Sydney defence and bends the line about 22 metres away from his own try line. They turn it away to the centre of the park to Adam Mariotta and just straightens up the attack for Canberra out to the 30. Just rumbles forward, still surrounded by South Sydney defenders. To the left they come here, Canberra, and again just one out stuff, but trying to work over the South Sydney defence, looking for an opening short of halfway. Hudson Young will play it to Paddy. Now it goes to Zach Hosking, who drives into Rabbitohs territory. Up over halfway he goes. It is the last coming up for the green machine as they go to Sanders. He looks for the big kick over on the far side. He's put it high in the air. There's a good chase coming too. It was, well, Stewart was charging through. I thought the South Sydney player might have been played out. Well, yeah, he just took a turn to make the ruling, the referee.
8: Very delayed, but a pretty obvious one from up here in the box. But the Raiders, a little bit of razzle-dazzle footy to start this game. And South Sydney, they look a little bit shell-shocked here, but the amount of talent in this South Sydney lineup, if the Raiders give them an opportunity, they will put on some points. Of course, they do have the leading try-scorer of all time, Smalley. Pretty handy to have on this left edge.
9: Yes. Well, there's a couple of, I noticed the other night, a couple of try scorers trying to reel him in at the moment.
8: Tupou's giving it a crack.
9: Yeah, he's giving it a real crack because South Sydney bring it forward. Up towards halfway they go. Away to the left-hand side to Colomatungi, who charges forward into the Canberra defence. He goes, but a couple of big men there to meet him, and also Owen Paddy underneath. They turn it away to the right-hand side. It was Ward who shot it quickly over to Jack Whiten, and stepping Whiten as he comes to Strange, and he's taken and dragged backwards to Jack Whiten. 40 out from the Green Machine try line. They play the ball away to the left-hand side for South Sydney, and they put it through the hands. Walker gave it on his outside and found support there too, and the Rabbitohs now take it inside the Green Machine 30, about 25 out from the Canberra try line. 20 in from touch on the western grandstand side of the park. Away to the right-hand side it goes, and Fifita, I think, might have had his legs cut out from under him. No, it was Murray, in fact. I'm going to get those two mixed up. Kick to the far side of the field. Stewart stands underneath it, takes the ball, and in turn is taken himself. Now, I think he's come from the field of play, has been worked back into the in-goal area, so he's appealing to the referee, but well, it looked pretty plain from up here anyway.
8: It's the home to the tall, skinny winger, that far side Smalley, Jed Stewart, up against Campbell Graham. But Jed did well to take that one. Unfortunately, leapt from the field of play and tackled in the in-goal. So the Raiders here, will they go the short one or will they go the long one?
9: Well, I hope the short one's out of their game because they've never really had any success with it. As Sanders drives it down, he puts it out over the 40, and it falls here for Walker, who gave it away to the left-hand side. Charging forward, there is Colomatungi. He takes on the Raiders' defence inside the 30. 29 metres out, plays it away to the right-hand side. They go. Walker shot the ball quickly, and it's one-out stuff from South Sydney as they move inside the Canberra 30, right in front of the Green Machine uprights. From dummy half to the right-hand side it comes here, and again, Murray just a little bit of a stutter run from him and a couple of steps before he gets to within 15 of the Canberra line. Away to the right-hand side, a little short ball back on the inside coming from Ward. Hit his mark too. 8 metres out from the Canberra try line. South's on the attack. Ward again. Oh, dummied on the outside. Went through a yawning gap. It just opened up for him. Well, Hudson Young was over there, but he got there too late. Tried to play from behind Ward and drag him back, but well, he was just too slippery and has got across the stripe and placed it down. So try time for South Sydney. Try time for Trax Adventure Gear and Phillip. And on the Harvey Norman scoreboard, the Rabbitohs take one back.
8: Yeah, there's not much of him, Ashton Ward. He'd have to be the lightest player in the competition, but you still got to put some hands on him here. He just slid through, got on the outside of Hudson Young and probably beat him for speed in the end. And South Sydney, they get their first points of the afternoon, but in the end, it felt like a pretty simple one. I think Matt Timoko kind of fell for the dummy. As we go to Sammy Rose at ground level for Metal Mart.
15: Yeah, he was just slippery, wasn't he? Just slid right on through some razzle-dazzle from the Bunnies there. Here on the sideline, big Josh Papali'i and Tommy Starling on the bikes warming up. Hopefully we'll see a bit of energy injected into the Raiders' side soon.
9: Well, South Sydney have hit back here. And we're going to see a kick eventually coming from the try scorer in Ward. He's not the football, he's just looking for a kicking tee at the moment. A little bit slow with the delivery too as the trainer finally comes out onto the field. So hopefully we'll see the attempt. He's about 10 metres in from touch on that eastern grandstand side of the park, which is bathed in sunshine over there. And crowd no doubt enjoying the warmth, albeit probably looking straight into the sun.
8: They've spent 4 years trying to find a replacement for Adam Reynolds as their halfback, the South Sydney Rabbitohs. I think they may have finally found their man. He's a good young player, Ashton Ward.
9: Well, he certainly punches above his size and weight.
8: Well, there's not much of him.
9: As he has the ball placed. And South Sydney with the opportunity to take another couple back. 10 points to 4 on the Harvey Norman scoreboard if you've just joined us from GAO Stadium. 24 minutes remaining in the first half here as Ward has the ball and takes a long look back at the uprights. He's certainly taking his time with this one as he moves in now and hits it and starting to come around for him nicely too. A beautiful kick from way out there. There's the extra two. So conversion successful for Bloomers Lawyers. When life throws you a hospital pass, call Bloomers Lawyers on the Harvey Norman scoreboard. 10 points to 6. The Green Machine over the Bunnies.
8: Going to be interesting to see how the Raiders bounce back from this. They dominated the early phases of the game and to be honest, a couple of real flashy tries, a lot of throwing the ball around, and they may have to just get into the grind a little bit here and, you know, tuck the ball under the arm, complete your sets, basically just do the basics.
9: Well, I certainly can't afford to go back into their shell. I need to continue to play that football that We saw them open with. There's the restart coming from Kaya Weeks. Drives it down into South Sydney territory. Taken up by Walker. Gave it away to Colin Matangi, who just races back into that Raiders defensive line. He hits Tarpany and also Noah Martin and Mariotta there, and they finally put him on the deck 20 metres out from the South Sydney line. I think it's Ewan Aitken with the football as he shuffles forward into the Raiders defence. He goes away to the right-hand side. It comes for South Sydney, and looking to belt through there was Totola, but couldn't get away from Tarpany and also Mariotta. A play the ball as Smith darts out from dummy half. He takes on the Raiders defence, and oh, caught in the head there was Ethan Strange. Went down very quickly, just holding the nose, I think it was. He got struck awkwardly. He's jumped up now, just seeing if there's any blood coming from that nose. The South Sydney turned it away to the right-hand side. Kick coming here. Oh, chasing it through is Jack Whiten. Oh, he's hit Weeks very hard. And, well, Kyle Weeks dropped it out the back, I thought.
8: Well, how's that a knock-on? I'd be challenging this if I was the Raiders, unless there's something in here that I haven't seen. I'm not going to challenge.
9: Well, Kaya Weeks went to play at the football. He was just about to catch it, and Jack Whiten's hit him.
8: They might say that he knocked it on into Jack Whiten, and that's why the ball's gone. I'd say that's probably why they haven't challenged. Yeah, I think that would have...
9: Oh, come off his...
8: Yeah, might have been...
9: thigh or something there, and has collected Jack Whiten, and then bounced back over the Canberra line. So, South Sydney with another opportunity here, so Canberra need to pull their socks up. The scrum to be set. 10 metres out from the Green Machine line, and South Sydney, big line to the left-hand side. Ward gave it back on the inside. Found Aitken, who straightened things up there for the Bunnies and took it 10 metres out from the Raiders try line, right in front of the uprights. Away to the right-hand side, it comes here to Murray, who just strides forward into the Raiders' defence, 3 metres away from the Canberra try line. They go to the left-hand side. Ward again, gave it to Walker on the outside, had support, through the hands they go. Eventually comes down here to Duncan, hitting a solid tackle too, well read by Xavier Savage with the assistance of Simi Sasagi. Cody Walker with the ball, gave it on the outside and found support there into Tola, who was taken from underneath, 10 metres away from the Canberra stripe. Again, it's Ward, shot a ball on the outside, goes to ground. Ethan Strange is off and away with the footy, but there was a knock on there. It was a Canberra hand, I think, that may have knocked it down.
8: Yeah, the Raiders getting pulled back there. Ethan Strange would have been away, but I think certainly a Raiders hand involved. And I know they've got no Latrell Mitchell today, but you look through this South Sydney lineup, they are stacked with firepower. When you go Matt Dufty, Alex Johnson, of course, former Raider Jack Whiten, Campbell Graham, Cody Walker. And then you get to the forward pack, and David Fifita sitting in there as well. But the Raiders, they're going to have to be switched on defensively here.
9: Well, they'll get their chance here. 3-3 on both sides of the scrum, packed in the centre of the park as they go to the left-hand side. And it's a little show and go there coming from Dufty, and he was hit solidly too over the top. It was Sanders and also Simi Sasangi as they go back to the right-hand side. Colin Matangi with the ball, and he takes on the Raiders' defence up into Owen Paddy. Underneath went Mariotta, 8 metres away from the Green Machine try line, right in front of the uprights. Six again, says the referee. Real pressure here on the Green Machine as they go to the right-hand side. It was Ward. Little ball back on the inside. He found Jack Whiten coming back on an angle. Again, 5 metres away from the try line. They work it away to the right-hand side. Across field goes, well, I think it was Fifita with the football, and they worked him right over towards the touchline on the eastern grandstand side of the park. Back out to the 10 it goes. It's Ward now. Switch it to the left-hand side. Found support there too. Solid run from Murray right in front of the uprights. Gets up and plays it slowly. Smith shot it to the right-hand side. Intercept. Intercept coming from Canberra. It is Lincoln Strange off and away into Rabbitohs territory. Dufty coming at him. He's got support back on the inside. Kaya Weeks leaps up and says, thank you very much. Dives over in the corner for the Green Machine. They have scored another one to the right-hand side. It was great stuff there. It was Strange who was off and away. Try time, Trax Adventure Gear. And Kaya Weeks has gone over to score 14 points to 6 with a kick to come for mine.
8: Kaya Weeks, he scores after an Ethan Strange intercept. Ethan Strange thought he had one only moments earlier. He swoops on this one here, takes it cleanly, and then ends up going about 60 or 70 metres on his own. He just stuck out the big left hand. I was watching Dufty and Johnston come across, and I thought Dufty's going to get him here, and I saw Xavier Savage looming up on the outside. I didn't see Kaya Weeks at all. Ethan Strange saw him just zooming through, and once Kaya Weeks got the footy in his hands, the try was in absolutely no doubt. Try for Trax Adventure Gear. in, Philip, as we go to Sammy Rose at ground level for Metal Mart.
15: That was magic. A blink and you'll miss it moment. And just quickly from the Raiders camp, a quick update on the numbers. We mentioned that the atmosphere down here is electric this afternoon at GIO Stadium. They're estimating over 15,000. So I'd be not surprised if it's more than that this afternoon, Adam Smalley.
8: Great crowd, and Smalley, they've been treated to some wonderful tries so far.
9: Well, that was special stuff from Ethan Strange. But then Kaya Weeks, well, at one stage last year, we were debating as to whether Savage and who was the quickest. Was it Savage? Was it
8: Savage and Weeks?
9: Was it Weeks? Was it, who was it? Well, I can tell you right now, Kaya Weeks would have Xavier Savage on toast because he came from absolutely nowhere and motored through there and took the footy and has scored a great try as Sanders now from the Western grandstand side. Well, he steers it between the uprights from almost the touchline. So a much better kick there from Ethan Sanders. So the conversion successful for Bloomers Lawyers. And on the Harvey Norman scoreboard, the Raiders push that lead back to 10. 16 points to 6 with 18 and a half remaining.
8: Yeah, Ethan Sanders, that's an important one too. That wasn't an easy kick. It's the... Gets it back out to a 10-point lead. His second kick of the day was pretty wobbly, but I just can't get over how fast Kaya Weeks just came from absolutely nowhere there. Maybe it's because I was looking at focusing on other players, but I'm glad Ethan Strange saw him.
9: So the restart from the Rabbitohs, and it's down to Xavier Savage, about a metre out from his own line. Turned it away to the right-hand side, and a Mariotta with the footy, and he just charges out into the South Sydney defence and is taken by three defenders, worked across field, back towards the centre of the park, gets up and plays it to Paddy. To the left they come here to Tarpany, who strides out into the South Sydney defence. Over the 20 goes Canberra's end, play the ball to Paddy. To the right, and straightening up the attack there is Zach Hoskin.

0: Well, I'll keep you on the ground, and that's exactly what he did as they turn it away to the left-hand side. It's South Sydney back with the football through Talis Duncan, down to his own 30. He plays it. They run the short side to Aitken. He takes them on a good, strong run too from Ewan Aitken, almost up to halfway, where he plays it here to, well, I think it was Walker who darted into dummy half. Away to the right-hand side they go. South Sydney with the footy in hand, trailing by 16 points to 6 on the Harvey Norman scoreboard. 17 minutes remaining in the first half here as they turn it away to the right-hand side, and it's Colin Matangi taking it forward for the South Sydney Rabbitohs. He plays it slowly. Away it comes here to Ward, who has put the ball in the air over to the far side of the park. It's taken by Stewart. No pressure for him. Goes across field. Ducks under the first. Tries to wrestle away from the second, but can't do so, and is held 10 metres out from his own line. Matty Tomoko with a nice little darting run straightens up the attack. Into the South Sydney defence he goes. Plays it to Weeks. Gave it to Savage. Dummies on the outside. Now it's with Simi Sasungi. Oh, he stepped inside the first Sasungi, and then, well, Xavier Savage was dragged down on speculation and appealed to the referee, but play on, said the ref, as Tarpany now carries forward and gave it away to Weeks. Slipped one out the back here for Sasungi. He popped the pass out the back there for Xavier Savage. Well, there's some spectacular stuff from Canberra, and also six again for the Green Machine as Tarpany takes it forward down inside the South Sydney Rabbitohs 40, 32 metres out from the South Sydney try line. He plays it away to Sanders, back on the inside. Mariotta coming back on an angle into South Sydney defence he goes, about 22 out, 20 out, almost where he's finally told to play the footy. Owen Paddy from dummy half. Sanders on the outside. Hosking, he had Sanders backing up if he'd slipped the pass. Paddy darts out of dummy half. Little bit of latitude. Oh, Noah Martin charging back on the angle. He's over the line. Can he get the football down? I think he has. He is celebrating Big Noah. Get aboard the arc, folks, because Noah Martin has gone in to score. Tri-Time Tracks Adventure Gear in Phillip. It has 20 points to 6 with a kick to come. 15 and a half remaining in the first half. Wonderful stuff, Canberra.
1: Yeah, great stuff from the Raiders. Noah Martin crashes over. I think he got one last week too against the Bulldogs. He's been in spectacular form. Noah Martin playing on the edge for the Raiders. It's funny, I was distracted by what was happening outside my window. The 94 grand final back rowers catching up with each other in Dave Ferner and Jason Croker. Our modern day back rower, Noah Martin, goes over to score. It's been a good few moments to be a Raiders second rower as we go to Sammy Rose at ground level for Metalmark.
2: Ricky Stewart here on the sideline, watching him very happy with that effort from Noah Martin. He's just been speaking with Josh Papali'i, as we see Corey Horsburgh, a bit of strapping on his knees, so we'll be keeping an eye on that one, but Horsburgh looks like he's about to make his way onto the field.
1: A spectacular start to the game for the Raiders. They looked wobbly just for a couple of minutes there where South Sydney started to get some football and got that Ashton Ward try as Big Red Corey Horsburgh makes his way out onto the field for the Raiders. But Noah Martin, he's got a massive future, Phil Small.
0: Yeah, well, we were speaking prior to kickoff this afternoon and just talking about the Raiders' middles and the props and where things were heading and Corey Horsburgh's role, but Noah Martin is very important. Now, here we are again. We are waiting on the referee in the bunker. How long ago was this try scored? I mean, it had to have been 2 minutes. 3 minutes? Oh,
1: it concerns me that it's taking this long. That's a try.
0: Well, what's wrong with that? Surely. Well, I could have seen that the first time around.
1: Referee, bunker official Liam Kennedy.
0: Liam Kennedy, yes.
1: Certainly taking his time this afternoon.
0: Normally does so. To the right-hand side of the uprights, this will be Sanders. He has the ball placed. 20 in from touch on the Western Grandstand side of the park. He's about 15 metres out from the Rabbitohs line. So 20 points to 6 on the Harvey Norman scoreboard. Takes his time and takes a look back at the uprights. Kicked a beautiful goal, that previous one from the touchline as he moves in. Hits it sweetly. There's the extra two. So conversion successful for Bloomer's Lawyers. When life throws you a hospital pass, call Bloomer's Lawyers. 22 points to 6. 14 remaining.
1: It's interesting, when these two sides played over at Optus Stadium earlier in the year, it was a very high scoring game on that occasion. The Raiders 36 points to 34 victors. I do remember they opened up quite a lead and South Sydney came back into that game. The only difference, I guess, between that day and this day, other than the venue, is that day the South Sydney Rabbitohs had a left centre by the name of Latrell Mitchell.
0: Yeah, it can make a difference from time to time, but this afternoon Canberra have looked the more dominant so far as the kickoff comes and Tarpany takes the hit up and a big one too. Into the South Sydney defence he goes. Away to the left to go.

0: to Corey Horsbrough, puts the head down and drives up into the Rabbitohs defence, out over the 20, short of his own 30 where he finally plays it. It comes to the right-hand side. Zach Hosking, good game, down to the 30 he goes. He's put on his back by the South Sydney defence as he gets the play of the ball away. To the right they come, Tarpany with another touch. He's got through a lot of work, Joe Tarpany, in this first half. He rolls over and plays it on the 40, Canberra's end. It's now Sanders with the football inside his own 40, looking for a 40-20, down to that far corner. Oh, it takes a left-hand turn, bounces inside the corner post. Oh, inches, only inches. Well, Canberra will get a wonderful opportunity here.
1: They've got the crowd up on their feet here this afternoon, the Canberra Raiders. As Sammy said earlier, over 15,000 people, and they are loving what they're seeing. The Raiders really on a roll. We're only 27 minutes into this football game too. If the Raiders can get a converted try here, they'll be going at a point a minute.
0: Well, there's been clinical stuff so far from the Green Machine. Corey Horsbrough rumbles forward up into the South Sydney defence he goes. A play the ball away to the left-hand side. Hudson Young straightens up the attack for Canberra and just carries it in a straight line to within three. Plays it to Paddy. Gave it away to the right-hand side. Horsbrough shot it to Sanders. Oh, now it's with Weeks. Now they've got numbers. Gets away from the first. The second. Too easy for Kyo Weeks. He has gone in for his second of the afternoon. About 15 metres in from touch on the Western Grandstand side of the park. Try time for Trax Adventure Gear and Phillip, and the Raiders are running right.
1: Yeah, Kyo Weeks, he's just slipped through the Rabbitohs defensive line there. He's looked incredibly dangerous this afternoon after being quiet for the last few weeks. He went four games in a row without a try or a try assist, but he's having a massive impact on this football game this afternoon. The Raiders get their fifth try of the afternoon for Trax Adventure Gear in Phillip. There's still 12 minutes to go till halftime as we go to Sammy Rose at ground level for Metalmark.
2: Another magic moment from Kyo Weeks. Incredible footy to watch as we see Captain Joe Tarpany speaking with Ricky Stewart on the sideline here as Big Papa makes his way onto the field.
1: He got a double against the Rabbitohs earlier this season, Smalley. So in 1.5 games of football against the Rabbitohs this year, Kyo Weeks has 4 tries.
0: Not bad. Not bad for Kyo Weeks. We mentioned earlier, just in relation to Kyo Weeks and waiting for him to explode. Well, he's exploded this afternoon and he got 2 tries to his credit. But he's been pretty well assisted by some Raiders teammates that look in red-hot form at the moment. They have really picked up from where they left off last week, and you know, you've got to ask, if they'd played footy like this all year, where we'd be sitting at the moment. Well, we'd probably be back at where we were this time last year.
1: It's a real shame too when you look at the premiership and you think that the Broncos have had such a terrible season, the Melbourne Storm don't look like making the finals. It's almost, you consider it to be a missed opportunity for the Raiders to not at least have put themselves in the mix. I know they can still make it. They've got to keep winning. But now are up 28 points to 6 over a team that's in the top 8 right now on the Harvey Norman scoreboard, 11 minutes to go till halftime.
0: Yeah, conversion successful for Bloomers Lawyers, 28 points to 6. And Canberra still with some 11 minutes in this first half. They are, well, they're in a real mood this afternoon. The restart again to come from South Sydney, and Ward hasn't lined up, just waiting on the referee to get things back underway, and blows time on once again. And there's the kick downfield. It goes to Xavier Savage, and he gave it away to Big Papa. And first touch of the afternoon's a good one for Pups. Back out into the South Sydney defence he goes. He backed up into the South Sydney defensive line too and carried it out over the 20 as they turn it away to Simi Sasangi. On the left-hand side, he scrambles to his feet, plays it to Paddy, gave it to Hudson Young. Back into South Sydney traffic he goes, about, make it 15 short of halfway. Paddy from dummy half, turned it to the left-hand side to Matty Tomoko, who has little legs moving at a million miles an hour down towards halfway. They turn it away to the right-hand side to Corey Horsbrough, and he rumbles forward out into the South Sydney defence. Some good post contact too from Big Red. Bit of a sloppy play of the ball, but got away with it as Sanders now takes the kick. A big bomb to the far side of the field. Oh, completely missing it over there. South Sydney, well, there was a teammate there that I think was in an offside position, but the knock-on will be played.
1: There's one for Sammy Rose. Sammy mentioned how difficult it was going to be for the South Sydney back three to look into the sun, particularly in the first half of this football game. And I think it's Campbell Graham over there. Campbell Graham's a high-quality footballer, and he's struggled all kinds with that. Sammy, at ground level for Metalmark, you said this would be a problem.
2: It is, and I say that now sitting in the shade, and it is getting colder by the minute. Ella and I have layered up, and I think Ricky Stewart has also adopted another layer, so I'm not the only one.
1: Yeah, believe it or not, Ricky Stewart does get cold too.
0: Simi Sasangi with the football from the scrum, went for the green machine. Inside the 10 he goes. He's held there by four South Sydney defenders. He'll get to his feet and play it to Kyo Weeks, who looks to the left-hand side. It is Sanders with the ball. Gave it away to Hosking, who takes it and pirouetted and twisted in the tackle inside the 10. Owen Paddy from dummy half. Sanders back on the inside. It's Hutchin Young pushing out from the first and trying to push away from the second, but can't do so, and just walks it inside the 10. A play the ball to Paddy. To the right-hand side it goes to Zach Hosking. He throws it back to Paddy. They keep it alive. It's Hudson Young with it. He showed it on the outside. Takes on the South Sydney defence. He must be inches from the South Sydney try line down there. Right next to the big turnbuckle on the bottom of the post. They go away to the right-hand side. Sanders now floats one. Xavier Savage down the touchline. Western grandstand side. Twist, turns, pirouettes, reaches out, places it down. Has he got the football down? Well, he is celebrating. The referee is there. So too the touch judge. They blow fair try, Xavier Savage. So the X-Man has gone in to score in the corner. We'll probably see it again on the replay. He was held over the line, but got his big paw down, I think.
1: I'm not as confident about this one, Smalley. I don't think Xavier's as confident as what he's letting on either. But the Raiders for now will be up 32 points to 6 on the Harvey Norman scoreboard. He had to put on a little bit of fancy footwork. Had a few Rabbitohs players trying to get at him. There were three of them coming for him. Does he get the arm out to get the ball down? I think he does.
0: Yep.
1: I think that's a try. That's a try for Trax Adventure Gear in Phillip. So the Raiders get their sixth try of the first half as we go to Sammy Rose at ground level for Metalmark.
2: Communication really high in the lead up to that try. Adam and Smalley noticing, I mean, Tarpany's on the bench at the moment, but even with Big Papa coming onto the field, the talk between Ricky Stewart and the boys on the field has been really high this afternoon in this first half.
1: I think there's not a lot of talk going on between the Rabbitohs defensive line, Smalley. They've conceded 32 points and there's still 7.5 minutes and a kick to come.
0: Yeah, not flash as we're watching another replay of Savage placing it down over the line. And again,
1: Liam Kennedy's having his moment.
0: That man in the box, in the bunker, wherever they put him, probably should be in a box. Savage again reaching out over the line. There he is with the football, and well, his hand's on the ball, and the ball's over the line. And again, we wait. And we continue to wait. And we watch another replay, because we've got to find something wrong before we can find anything right.
1: I don't. We could have used Liam Kennedy in the women's game earlier, not going to lie. Oh, here we go. They're going to take this off him.
0: Well, someone's got to do something about this. This is beyond ridiculous.
3: If this touches the ball while it's not in possession, it would be a knock-on.
1: What are we...
3: At this point in time, Xavier Savage is not in possession and the ball is touching Cody Walker's left hand. This is a knock-on. Decision made.
1: What?
0: This guy's a clown. Absolute clown.
4: Sure.
1: Okay.
0: You're a clown, Kennedy.
1: That'll do me.
0: 28 points to 6 on the Harvey Norman scoreboard. 8.5.
1: I'm glad it's not a closer game.
0: This is the type of thing that gets served up. We've got to look for the mistake every time. We have to look for a mistake. Crowd don't like it either.
1: No, they're not. They're unimpressed.
0: Well, the scrum will be set. South Sydney have the football back. 28 points to 6 on the Harvey Norman scoreboard. Jack White with it and carries it forward down towards the 20 he goes. Gets to his feet. 15 in from touch on the eastern grandstand side of the park. Oh, spinning out of tackles over on that far side too. South Sydney off and away. Over the top goes. Well, I think it was Strange there, and the referees ruled a high hit. But he was a victim of circumstances, really. The South Sydney player was falling and Strange went straight across the top of him. But they got the penalty anyway, South Sydney, and I'll get the opportunity here with left on the clock. 8 minutes.
1: Yeah, 8 minutes till the halftime break. If they're going to do anything in this football game, South Sydney, they're going to need to start scoring some points because the Raiders have been utterly dominant in this first half.
0: Tap restart comes, and South Sydney away to the left-hand side they go, and down inside the green machine 40, about 35 out from the Canberra line, and They will play the football away to the left-hand side. Colin Matangi with straightens it up into the Raiders' defence. He goes to bending the line and taking on the Raiders' defence about 22 metres away from the Green Machine try line. Ward gave it on the outside. Dufty puts the foot down, tries to split between a couple of Raiders' defenders. 10 metres away from the Green Machine line as he plays it quickly. To the right, they run it too. I think that's Aitken with it. He was upended. Beautiful tackle over there. Just trying to pick it. I think it was Mariotta. Now they come back the open. It's Ward. Through the hands they go. South Sydney comes all the way over here to the winger on this side, and Johnson pushed away from the first, tried to push away from the second, and lost the football.
1: Yeah, he's lost it here, but looks like we're going to go to the bunker anyway, so we do go to the bunker once again for Jim Murphy.
4: If it is stripped one-on-one, I've then got a knock-on by Cody Walker.
1: Do we really need to go to the bunker for this one?
0: So, Johnson with the football, holding it in one hand. It was... Well,
1: he's just lost it.
0: It's a loose carry there.
1: Although we've had some wacky ones.
3: Xavier Savage is just making a tackle. He then slips off. Alex Johnson then knocks the ball on. Decision made.
0: So, one going Canberra's way. Good to get one back.
1: Yeah, well, I'm glad he didn't look at that one 27 times.
0: Helps.
1: I don't mind going to the bunker. It's just the amount of time, and then the time, and then the just the frame by frame, the zoom by zoom.
0: Well, it's the problem with the bunker. Like you are looking for a mistake, and that's what makes it difficult. Is the scrum is fed by the Green Machine. It goes to the left-hand side there to Matty Tomoko, who drives out into the South Sydney defence. 20 out from his own line, plays it to Patty, gave it away to Jed Stewart, who just puts the head down and says, give me a hit up. Out to the 30 he goes, 20 short of halfway. Canberra leading by 28 points to 6 as Corey Horsburgh carries it forward, back out into the South Sydney defence. 12 short of halfway, his side of the stripe. They work it back to Ethan Strange, gave it away to Hudson Young, who tries to back through the tackle there of three South Sydney defenders, but nowhere to go for Hudson as he gets up and plays. And away to the right-hand side, Corey Horsburgh gave it to Sanders, gave it to Kaya Weeks. Now it's with Simi Sasungi, charges forward into the South Sydney defence, ridden to the ground there by Talis Duncan, about 42 out from the South Sydney line. On the last down to Sanders, puts the ball high in the air. Underneath it is Dufty, inside his 10. Canberra with a good chase. Dufty takes it, ends up on his backside, and then the Green Machine defence comes through Corey Horsburgh with the assistance of Savage. Oh, big hit put on there. Well, I think it might have been Papa and, well, also with the assistance of Owen Paddy. A nice tackle it was, about 20 metres out from the South Sydney line. The Rabbitohs are now with the ball in hand. Away to the left it comes to Ewan Aitken, who goes forward up into the Raiders' defence. He takes them on and then rolling over and holding his arm there with Sanders. Now, he's obviously got a bit of a stinger. He's waving the arm around and just trying to get a bit of a feeling back there as he runs back into the defensive line. South Sydney with the ball from dummy half. It's a kick downfield. Over the 10 it goes. Into the end goal it goes. It bounces once, twice. Ooh, puts on a backspin back into the legs there of Kaio Weeks, who picked it up and then looked up, and the South Sydney chase was good. It was coming downfield at him. 12 metres out from his own line plays it. Away to the left it goes. It's Stewart with the ball, driving out into the South Sydney defence. He's worked over by three defenders, 20 metres out from his own line. They turn it to the left-hand side to Xavier Savage, who takes it back on an angle, back out into the South Sydney defence. He goes away to the right. The short side, Simi Sasungi with the ball. He wrestles there with Walker, was hit high, and the crowd in front of us saw it, and they're baying for a penalty, but play on, says the ref, as they turn it back to the left, to the centre of the park, to Corey Horsburgh. He just strides forward, back out into the South Sydney defence, and has worked sideways, just short of halfway, on the last to Sanders. Gets the ball in the air to the far side of the field, into the sun it goes. Dufty standing underneath it. Well, it was Hudson Young who was coming through. He just held the arm out, trying to get it between the ball and Dufty, so he might make the mistake. But to his credit, Dufty took it well, and it was a good take too. So the Rabbitohs are back with the ball. They lead by 28 points to 6 with 4.5 remaining in the first half.
1: Yeah, interesting play there from Hudson Young, and Matt Dufty did well to take that, as the Rabbitohs now trying to make their way out of their own territory. The Raiders, I know they've attacked with some incredible flair this afternoon. They've also defended really well, apart from that moment where Ashton Ward just slid through the defensive line. They've looked untroubled defensively, the Green Machine.
0: So South Sydney with the ball and an opportunity as they take it down to the Canberra 40. This is the last, however, as it works down here to, well, Aitken took the kick and put it down inside the 10, but it bounced well there for Kaio Weeks, who comes across field and tries to duck under the first line of defence. So they grab him by the arm and drag him backwards towards his own try line as he plays it here to Ethan Strange, who looked up and, well, he had no one there, Ethan Strange, and then ran in behind Kaio Weeks. So he had to give himself up and just go to ground. And right in front of his uprights, plays it now to Paddy, who turns it to Jed Stewart, who takes it back out into the South Sydney defence. 20 metres out from his own line. A play the ball away to the right-hand side. Sasungi, oh, quick ball on the outside there to Noah Martin. Well, probably wasn't the ball to pass, really. And Noah Martin certainly wasn't the person to pass it to, because he wouldn't have had the pace down the touchline on the Western Grandstand side, I wouldn't have thought, anyway, as Sasungi takes it forward. A good run back out into the South Sydney defence he goes as Sanders gets the kick away on the last. It's a wobbly old 1-2 as it bounces in front of Dufty. Well, bounces away from him inside the 20. Down towards, well, towards the touchline. Dufty threw it back in field. There was a question over, and then a huge hit coming in there from Canberra. Back on the angle. Well, it was Zach Hosking who just drove the shoulder into Graham and put him on the deck, said thanks for coming this afternoon. So South Sydney are back with the football and really facing a bit of a barrage here at the moment. And Canberra just up on that South Sydney attack very quickly. About 30 metres out from the South Sydney try line, it's the Rabbitohs with the football and they move it to within 10 of halfway, keep it alive through the hands, popped out the back. It falls into the waiting arms there of Ward. He's dragged down from behind. Matty Tomoko over the top, and underneath, I think it might have been Strange, about 8 short of halfway. A pass from Whiten, gave it back on the inside, had support there in Hupner. He's upended and driven into the turf, right on the halfway stripe. It's the last for the South Sydney Rabbitohs as it goes to Ward. He got the kick away, and it has come down here on Kaio Weeks. 10 metres out from his own line, takes it, still bathed in sunshine over on that far side of the field, pushing away from South Sydney defenders, but can't get away from the last line. 20 out from his own line, he plays it, as they turn it to Matty Tomoko, and he straightens up the attack for Canberra, crawls forward, almost out to his own 30. Xavier Savage with a little step and a skip as he takes off into the South Sydney defence, and they grab him and wrap him up short of the 40. Away to the left it comes. Corey Horsburgh running across field, trying to push out of tackles, but nowhere to go for Big Red. Plays it to Sasungi, scoops out of dummy half, takes him on down towards halfway. There's the last coming up for the Green Machine. A play the ball to Owen Paddy from dummy half, gets the kick in. It is taken on the full here by Matt Dufty, 12 metres out from his own line, back out into the Raiders' defence. Or beat the first, tried to slip away from Owen Paddy, but was dragged down from behind, about 11 short of halfway. Johnson now with a football for South Sydney, running across field. He's taken underneath there by Papali'i with the assistance of Sanders. To the left comes Ewan Aitken. Down the Western Grandstand touchline he goes, but he's grabbed by three Canberra defenders and grounded about, well, at the Canberra 40. Away to the right-hand side, Kolomatangi running in behind his own player. There was Murray. Had to give himself up and goes to ground. Centre of the park, he'll play the footy. South Sydney with it as they go to Ward. Shut it on the outside. Walker got a pass away which looked forward. Well, it was just and knocked on over on the far side by Campbell Graham. 28 points to 6, 35 seconds remaining in the first half.
1: The Raiders almost look like they were going to scoop on a loose ball and go all the way up the other end again there. South Sydney looking a bit wobbly, both in attack and defence, as we go to Sammy Rose at ground level for Metal Mart before you go up the sheds for halftime.
2: The Raiders looking a bit tired. There's a lot of hands on hips as we are 30 seconds from the halftime break. Simi Sasungi leading the running metres for the Green Machine. No surprises there. Once again, proving himself as one of their consistent workhorses.
0: Well, I'm not surprised they're lacking a few carrots at the moment, because they've got through a lot of work, and that lead of 28 points to 6, they have been on fire, Canberra, this afternoon. The ball's come out here for the Rabbitohs, and Dufty's got a kick in down into the end goal. Bouncing over the dead line it goes. Well, Kaio Weeks was there. He was basically just shielding the football, and it just kept on bouncing. Out the back it went, so it'll come back out to the 20, but I don't think we'll have time enough with only 3 seconds. Make it 2, make it 1. The siren's going to go in the background. That will be halftime here at Jazz Stadium, and a wonderful first half it was too. If you're a Green Machine fan, they have just picked up from where they left off last week. 28 points to 6 on the Harvey Norman scoreboard. The Raiders over the Rabbitohs.
1: If the Raiders, a double to Kyo Weeks. Tries also to Owen Paddy, Hudson Young and Noah Martin. Ethan Sanders, 4 from 5 with his conversion attempts. While for the Rabbitohs, it's just a solitary try to Ashton Ward, who converted his own try. So the Raiders, 28-6 on the Harvey Norman scoreboard. As we go to our halftime break now for Anchor Innovations, Canberra's entry system specialist, providing solutions, not problems. 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We'll be back here at GIO Stadium very, very shortly. It's the Raiders versus the Rabbitohs on Mix 106.3.
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10: 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What a dominant first half from the Raiders, Phil Small.
11: Well, it was a great start. You knew that Canberra were on as soon as we saw kickoff. They just were throwing the ball around. We said a number of times during that first half that they just picked up from where they left off last week, and you know, they have played some sensational football this afternoon, and it's amazing what a difference, you know, when Canberra just play the ball and they can, you know, they can throw it around and keep it alive and use that that momentum and certainly that that flair. They are a different side. Some great defensive efforts we've seen during the first half, and some wonderful tries too, and some really good reads. So look, I think we spoke about it prior to the match kicking off, that it would have been good to see Canberra in a mood this afternoon. I think they're in a mood, like 28 points to 6, and they had a try down here that was disallowed that realistically looked like it was a try for all money. So it could quite easily be a whole lot more, and they can come out in the second half, and if they play football like that again, well, South Sydney have got a long afternoon ahead of them, and it's going to be a long trip back up the highway for them too.
10: Despite the fact that they've scored 5 tries in the first half, absolutely nothing for our bold predictions for still Canberra so far.
11: No, well, I almost thought for a moment, though, Xavier Savage got his opportunity down there at one stage. That was the try that was disallowed. So we've seen Ethan Strange, who took off with the footy. It would have been good for me. Slipped away into an opening, but certainly didn't have the legs. But he found support on the outside and so, and a speed man in Kaya Weeks. And boy, oh boy, he's got some really got some wheels. So, look, it's probably been a little bit quiet for our bold predictions, but we'll see what happens in the second half. There's still every opportunity, and there's another 40 minutes to go.
10: Now, Alexander Watson, insulation player of the game. I'm going to go to the Kaio Weeks try, where he just came from absolutely nowhere, the one where Ethan Strange, the break.
11: Yeah, the intercept.
10: That was absolutely fantastic. Now, Raider in focus, Zach Hosking. Hasn't had to do a whole lot. He's been out there doing his thing. 20 tackles, 47 running
11: meters. Yeah, exactly. And that's Zach Hosking. We've seen him do a lot of work in the back play, and you know he's not going to find the stripe on 3 occasions this afternoon. But again, it's Zach Hosking that we've spoken of. Zach Hosking and the way that he plays football. He's in everything. He's involved. He's out there giving his all. He's defensively, he doesn't make too many mistakes. Zach Hosking, he's a good reader of the ball and where it's going. And you know, when he gets the football in hand, if he gets a little bit of space this afternoon, Zach Hosking, who knows? But look, he's just putting in another typical Zach Hosking effort. So.
10: For our Fork Yeah Moment of the Week, presented by Toyo Forklifts, principal partner of the Canberra Raiders, head to mix106.com.au. Tell us your Fork Yeah Moment. You could score yourself $150 worth of Raiders merchandise. It is still the halftime break for Anchor Innovations, Canberra's entry system specialist. We'll be back very, very shortly on Mix 106.3 with all the second half action.
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1: Welcome back to Mix 106.3's coverage of the Raiders versus the Rabbitohs in the NRL. Just repeating, the Raiders women's side losing earlier on 22 points to 18 against the high-flying Sydney Roosters team, but it was a really, really good game, a really good performance from the girls, and they'll be back here at GIO Stadium as part of next week's doubleheader. But in the NRL, the Raiders up 28 points to 6 on the Harvey Norman scoreboard. Phil Small, just about the best half we've seen from the Raiders all season as they make their way back out on the field.
12: Yeah, it's been great stuff, and well, the crowd here, and a big crowd too it is, they've really enjoyed what the Green Machine will put on. Just watching Jack Whiten down there, just having a couple of words with the Raiders tunnel that had lined up all those people that had come out, and they're very close to Jack Whiten because South Sydney were already out on the park, and Jack had taken up his position on the 40 and are all turning around and giving him a little bit of curry, but Jack was having a bit of a laugh with him. He was enjoying the moment anyway.
1: He's got a fair bit of, he's got the Mal Meninga arm guard.
12: He has. He has got a little bit of a, well, not as big as a Mal Meninga.
1: No, not as big as that was.
12: Yeah, that was a big one. Like the big fella himself. But, Jack down there. And
1: seems to be enjoying his time at the Rabbitohs. I remember that was a big story when he went from the Raiders to the Rabbitohs. But
12: huge story at the time.
1: I think the Raiders
12: have
1: gone.
12: There were tears. There were all kinds of things.
1: The Raiders have, I think, have gone very well without him. And I think he's had a good time at the Rabbitohs as well. So I think it might be one of those things where it's kind of worked out for everyone.
12: Well, here they go. Players restarted. Camper running from right to left as you look out from the Western Grandstand. They have kicked off, and South Sydney have first touch of the footy. And it's Colin Matungi who is driven forward, back out into the Raiders' defence he goes, and he's taken on the 10, put on the deck, gets up and plays it away to the left-hand side of the ruck, and South Sydney just looking to promote it forward, down to the 20 they come before they're met by the Raiders' defence. It goes to, I think that's Hubner with the football. He tried to turn away from the Raiders' defence as he hit Owen Paddy with the assistance there of Corey Hawes for about 25 out from his own line. The Rabbitohs now through. Is that Fafita with it? Just charging forward, back out into the Raiders' defence he goes, about five short of halfway. It was a good run. He got up to play it, and it's like he collected Hudson Young on the way up because Hudson Young's holding the back of his head. They go to the left-hand side there to Murray, who came back on the angle just into Raiders' territory is. But is the last coming up for the Rabbitohs as they get it to Ward, who gets the kick downfield. Underneath it is Kyo Weeks, about 3 metres out from his own line. Comes back out to the South Sydney defence, and he's wrapped up very quickly by two South Sydney defenders, 8 metres out from his own line. Away to the right it goes to Stewart, who drives out into the South Sydney defensive line, and he hits three players that just take him and drive him back inside his own 10. To the right it goes to Xavier Savage. He's worked across field. He's shown the touchline over on that far side. Solid defence from South Sydney, and they just drove him almost out over the touchline on that far side. Simi Sasagi now with the football, carries it forward, back out into the South Sydney defence he goes before he's met by three defenders. Now it's with Zach Hosking, who looked to turn it away, had support on both sides of the park, and now plays it as they get it down to Sanders, who gets the kick in downfield. Underneath it here is Graham, and he allows it to bounce, and it bounces away from him. It's been picked up over there by Dufty, who takes it inside his own 20, back out into the Canberra defence he goes. South Sydney back with a football, 30 metres out from their own line, 28 points to 6. Some 2 minutes gone in the second half.
1: A little bit of a similar start to the first half, where they were just trying to feel each other out. A little bit of that going on here, but I'll have to wonder what Wayne Bennett said in the sheds at halftime. Although maybe Sammy Rose at ground level has the answers. Certainly we'll have it from Coach Ricky Stewart.
13: The goss from the tunnel, of course. Ricky Stewart very happy with the boys' performance in the first half, as we expected, wanting them to continue nailing those basics, maintaining composure, minimising those mistakes, and keeping the energy up, as we've seen, and bring it home in front of this great crowd this afternoon at GIO Stadium, Adam.
1: Big thanks to Sammy Rose for Metal Mart for getting all the halftime gosses. Jack White made a bit of a half break for the Rabbitohs, but the ball will come down here with Kyo Weeks, who thought he had caught it in the in goal. He's been told by the referee to play on.
12: So Kyo Weeks managed to do a little bit of dancing and get it back out into the field of play, and gets up and plays it away to the right-hand side they go, and it's Canberra with the footy about 8 short of their own 10, just out from their own line as they work it to the right-hand side to Stewart, who drives forward, back out into the South Sydney defence. He's taken as he plays it there, and they get it away to the right-hand side to Simi Sasagi, who tries to do the same, puts the body on the line, but he's pushed back by the South Sydney defence inside his own 20. Canberra now with the footy through Josh Papali'i, who just strolls forward, back out into the Rabbitohs defence he goes, a carry down to the 30, Canberra's end, as they turn it away to the left-hand side to Ethan Sanders. He gets a spiralling kick away, and it's a good one. Bounces inside the 20 over the head of Campbell Graham, who goes back to pick it up and collects it and runs across field back out into the Canberra defence. He bounces off the attempted tackle of Simi Sasungi and goes to ground about 22 metres out from his own line. It's the Rabbitohs with a footy through. I think that's Ewan Aitken with it. He takes it forward down to the 30, South Sydney's end, 20 short of halfway. Gets up quickly and plays it to, it was Walker who gave it away on the left-hand side of the ruck, and South Sydney just rumble forward down to the 40. They look away to the right-hand side and get it through the hands quickly. Murray gave it and found support. Oh, Walker, he ducked under a high tackle there, ran into Ethan Strange. I think hit him right in the shin, and Strange is still rolling around in back play. Gets up slowly and limps, and then gets himself back into a position in front of Walker as they go to the left-hand side to Colomatungi. He gets it up into the Raiders' defence and makes it all the way down to halfway as they turn it to the right-hand side to Ward for the kick on the last. Into the air it goes. Standing underneath it is Stewart. He takes it 20 metres out from his own line and is set upon by the South Sydney defence as he plays it 12 metres in from touch on the Western Grandstand side of the park. Matty Tomoko takes it forward. A little dart from him, and well, he's cut down by the South Sydney defence pretty easily. Away to the right it goes to Xavier Savage. Skips forward, back out into the Rabbitohs defence he goes, and gets outside the 30. Plays it slowly to Paddy, who gave it away to the right-hand side to Hosking. He ducked under the first but can't get away from the second. Now from inside the 40, it's Owen Paddy with a kick, looking for a 40-20. Gets it over the head of the winger, over the head of the fullback in Dufty. He goes back to his own line, fields it, it bounces up in front of him, looks up, and he's got, well, Simi Sasungi closing quickly. Well, it was Matty Tomoko, in fact, who made the tackle as they take it from inside their own 10 and almost out to the 20. Some good stuff down the short side there from South Sydney, and I think it was Campbell Graham as he gets up and plays it to Ward, who gave it away to, with the footy, Jack White, and he ducked under a high one too, White, but was grabbed from behind and dragged down as they now spread it to the right-hand side. Looking to slip away from them there is Walker. Got away from the first, couldn't get away from the second. Shot a pass back in field, and South Sydney have it. They're in the centre of the park, but short of halfway. Colomatungi with the ball, charges forward, up into the Raiders' defence. He goes, oh, it comes loose, pops out the back. The referee was there to see it. Says play on as it goes to Zach Hosking. Picks up the loose one and takes it back towards halfway. He gets to his feet slowly, plays it here to Sanders. Gave it away to Noah Martin. Martin just gets the bumper bars up, bounced off the first, can't bounce off the second though. Well, he's had the ball stolen, so there's a little bit of tit for tat here as South Sydney take the ball back into Raiders territory, up over halfway. The ball goes out the side. It was touched by a Canberra player. Six again, says the referee in the background. So a great opportunity here for the Rabbitohs. A ball to the right-hand side to Aitken. A good gain of about 10, 15 metres down to the Raiders. 20 he goes. 20 in from touch on the Eastern Grandstand side of the park. Colomatungi with the ball. Puts the head down and drives into the Raiders' defence. Right in front of the uprights. He'll play the footy here. Away to the right-hand side. Ward pops one back on the inside. He's got support and Fifita beat the first. Got a pass away. Still inside the 10 here, the Rabbitohs. It was Dufty with the ball. Plays it to White and gave it to Ward. In turn, gave it to Colomatungi. He looked on his outside and then just took it forward. Inside the 10. Five away in front of the sticks. It's the last as it goes to Ward. They keep it alive through Walker. Gave it to Johnson over the far side of the field in front of the South Sydney faithful. He has gone in to score. Try time. Tracks Adventure Gear and Phillip. And the Rabbitohs have taken one back. 28 points to 10 with a kick to come.
1: Yeah, Alex Johnston goes in for yet another try in his illustrious career. That's try number... Only try number 20 for season 2026. He can score a try like no one else. The Rabbitohs, they get the first four-pointer of the second half. The try for Tracks Adventure Gear in Phillip. As we go to Sammy Rose at ground level for Metal Mart.
13: That very strong South contingent in the corner, very happy with that moment from the Bunnies. The sun has nearly disappeared from GIO Stadium this afternoon. It is no longer on the field at all. Checking the temperature at ground level, it's dropped to about 10 degrees. I can't feel my toes anymore, so glad that we've laid up this afternoon.
1: Might have to get a coffee or what? Do matchas come hot or are they just a cold drink?
13: You can have a hot or a cold one.
1: There you go. Might have to get a cold matcha sent down to your ground level, Sammy. But the Raiders, I don't know if they'll be too concerned by one try, Phil Small. But if they put another one on back to back, maybe the old videotape that we used to have, whatever that was,
12: a little wobbly one.
1: Yep. and might start to come back out.
12: Well, it's Ward. He's got the ball placed right over on the sideline over there. He's about 22 metres out from the Raiders' line. 28 points to 10 on the Harvey Norman scoreboard. He's taking a look back at the uprights as he makes his approach, comes in, hits it, got off the boot fairly nicely. He's brought it back around beautifully. In fact, there's the extra two. So the conversion successful for Bloomers Lawyers. So, well, South Sydney back in the hunt, 28 points to 12.
1: 230th career try for Alex Johnston. His 257th NRL game. It's an incredible career for him. Of course, he'll be going around again with the Rabbitohs next year before joining the Papua New Guinea Chiefs in the 2028 season. He could go well north of 250 tries by the time he's done the Rabbitohs winger. But the Raiders, 28 points to 12. It's a big lead now, but if the Rabbitohs put another one on, all of a sudden 28 to 18, starts to get a little bit nervous if that happens.
12: Restart from Canberra. It's a deep one too. Lands in the in-goal area, taken back there, and Colin Matangi now has it. He charges back out of the Raiders' defence and takes them on. There's three defenders in there, and they hold him on the ground right in front of his own upright. So it's South Sydney back with a footy, just looking to work it from out from their own 20. Sasimi Sasangi makes the tackle with the assistance there of Horsburgh on that occasion. Away to the right-hand side it goes. Awful feet, or a solid run, ran straight into Hudson Young. And then he bounced out of the first tackle of Hudson. Then Hudson came again and wrestled him over and put the shoulder in. And referee says, no, can't do that, Hudson. So silly penalty. And it puts South Sydney back in a great spot. They'll kick for touch here and put themselves back into Raiders territory.
1: They will. They're going to have the ball probably just into, well, pretty much smack bang on the halfway line. Still 30 minutes to go in this football game, so still plenty of time for the Rabbitohs as they go on the attack now through Cam Murray.
12: So Murray carries it forward. Into the Raiders' defence he goes. 42 metres out from the Canberra try line. Colin Matangi with it, running across field, straightens up and runs into Papa with the assistance of a couple of teammates there as they put him on the deck. About 32 out from the Canberra line. A quick play of the ball away to the right. It's Ward. Oh, nice, beautiful short pass. He found support on his outside. Charging into a yawning opening there was Murray, who has gone across and scored. And all of a sudden this afternoon, when everything looked all the way of the green machine, it has flipped. South Sydney have scored, and this will be 28 points to 16 with a kick to come off the back of it.
1: Cameron Murray, he's slid through a couple of Raiders defenders. I think it might have been Hudson Young involved again. That's similar to the part on the defensive line where the Raiders conceded that try early in the game to Ashton Ward. It was a little short pass. I think it was actually the Raiders back rower Hudson Young. So a couple of defensive errors from him this afternoon, despite getting that early four-pointer in the game. And Hudson Young, it was Cam Murray got on the outside, and Hudson Young just sliding off in the tackle. As we had a Sammy Rose at ground level for Metalmark, where I get the feeling the crowd might just be a little bit quieter than they were before.
13: They definitely are, Adam. As you know, the Raiders don't have a great track record when it comes to home games, particularly milestone home games, which it is for Tom Starling this afternoon. And the mood has definitely shifted. I'm just hoping that the Raiders can reinvigorate themselves. This Bunnies team, you give them an inch and they'll take a mile.
1: They certainly will. They've got attacking power all over the place, the Rabbitohs. There's Ashton Ward getting set to move in for this conversion. He's about 18 metres in from the right-hand touchline, and he moves in and makes absolutely no mistake for the Rabbitohs. So the conversion successful for Bloomers Personal Injury Lawyers. When life throws your hospital pass, make sure you call Bloomers. The score, 28 points to 18 on the Harvey Norman scoreboard. 26 minutes to go, Phil Small.
12: Yes, they are living large, South Sydney, and it will be a nervous 10 or 15 minutes ahead for Coach Ricky Stewart and staff down on the sideline. As Kaya Weeks brings it back to halfway, Canberra just have to get back in the groove here as he restarts, gets it up nice and high. It's taken there by the Rabbitohs, and it's again Colin Matangi. Up he goes and charges forward back out into the Canberra defence. Well, it was a Hudson Young mistake. It was a play by Hudson Young down here where he put the shoulder and the elbow in, and all of a sudden South Sydney had themselves a penalty, and then they're into Raiders territory. So this is the part of the ground that they can ill afford to make any mistakes, Canberra. So it's working over the South Sydney defence. Out of dummy half they go here, and taking it forward, I think it might be Humphreys, is it? on the field for the Rabbitohs. Away to the right-hand side it goes. Fifita charges up the centre. He straightens up the attack there for South Sydney. Down to the Green Machine 40. The last coming here for the Rabbitohs as they go to Ward. He puts it in the air and, well, Stewart just trying to work himself across field. Goes up, takes the ball, and he's hit by the South Sydney defence. Well, it was Campbell Graham who was coming through. Stewart was in the air when he collected him, so referee wasted no time in awarding the penalty, and that's probably the penalty Canberra needed just to, well, get their heads back in the game.
1: Yeah, good work here from Jed Stewart. He would have known that the Rabbitohs winger was coming through. Didn't take his eye off the ball. I think he probably spilt it in the end, so good thing that they did get the penalty, but you just can't do that, South Sydney. Once a man's in the air, you can't make contact with him like that. As the Prime Minister of Australia getting a little greeting.
12: Oh, he's here, is he?
1: He is.
12: I'm going to have a word to him.
1: South Sydney's biggest supporter, apparently.
12: Can we get him on air?
1: Can ask.
12: Organise the interview. I don't know what we'll ask him about. It won't be about South Sydney, though. Hudson Young with the football. Thought about throwing one out the back. He's about 40 metres out from his own line. 10 short of halfway. Canberra with it now through Paddy. He gave it to Corey Horsbrough, who just puts the fend out and tries to scoot away from the South Sydney defence. Dane Laurie on the field here for Canberra. Oh, good run forward, too. Took on the South Sydney defence. Good quick play, the ball. Owen Paddy from dummy half. Darts out of same. Gave it away there. Noah Martin now shoots it away to Simi Sasungi. Oh, and then a pass on the far side to Xavier Savage. Well, somehow Xavier Savage has knocked that down. I could swear he had his hands on it.
1: I do like this change, though, with Dane Laurie coming into the football game. Coach Ricky Stewart probably sensing that his team could use a bit of energy, and that's certainly something that Dane Laurie brings to a football game. He's like a little energizer bunny just floating around the middle out there.
12: So a mistake from Canberra and an opportunity for South Sydney to get the ball back. 28 points to 18, 26 and a half remaining as this scrum is set just short of the South Sydney 30, 20 from halfway as it goes to the right-hand side, and they carry it forward here through Jack White, and he was felled by two Canberra defenders, Matty Tomoko with the assistance of Ethan Strange, as they work it to the right, and Campbell Graham comes back on an angle, runs back into Raiders traffic. There were 1, 2, 3 defenders in there, and he's held short of halfway as they work it away to the left-hand side to Totola. He's into Raiders territory, but only just. Up over halfway, and he's about 20 in from touch on the Western Grandstand side of the field. As they go the open side here, Cody Walker gave it away on the outside. Found support over there too in Talis Duncan, who was grabbed around the bootlaces. Well, it looks like Hudson Young, I think, down in back play, is it?
1: Oh, this is not good, Smalley.
12: Ethan Strange is down there with him at the moment. Well, he was rolling around on the ground. I'm not sure whether he copped a head knock or we'll see it very shortly on the replay, but he's maybe a hip. Or ankle.
1: I'm worried it's his Achilles.
12: Yeah, he's sort of working it around at the moment. He's lying on his back. Got the leg up in the air. The trainer is down there with him.
1: Oh.
12: Now he's rolled around. He's going to get up, is he?
1: He's no... For our listeners, there was absolutely no one near Hudson Young at the time. This has got... I got a bad feeling he's done his Achilles here. We saw that last night in the game with Will Warbrick.
12: Well, Hudson Young is being helped off the field. He has the trainers down there with him. Just for a moment, it looked like he was going to get up and give it a bit of a try, but they have Erd on the side of court. Well, he's almost putting the foot down as he comes off the field there. But
1: again, this is one of these ones where there's no one, no other player around him. It just... I don't want to diagnose him from...
12: Well, Sammy, you might want to get in there and just see exactly what the situation is with Hudson Young. They're taking him straight down the tunnel, and Canberra made the change. I think Zach Hosking's come back out onto the field. So, but South Sydney with the football now through Ward on the Canberra 40. He gets it nice and high. Stewart has to race back, and well, he goes up and takes it well too. He got away from the South Sydney defence and twisted away from them. That was a wonderful take. That was Stewart.
1: It was a great take, Smalley. The Rabbitohs are coming for him, and Jed Stewart, he's going to get targeted, and he's held up really well under the high ball this afternoon.
12: Matty Tomoko hit high as they gave it away on the right-hand side to Simi Sasungi. He drives out into the South Sydney defence. He's about 15 metres out from his own line. They work it away here through Xavier Savage, who takes them on, and well, he's pushed away to the Eastern Grandstand side, 10 in from touch. Plays it to Weeks, who gave it away to Noah Martin and almost pushed through the first line but was felled right on the Canberra 30. On the last, it comes down to Sanders, who gets the kick in. Standing underneath it down here is the South Sydney winger in Graham, who takes it well. Gave it away to Dufty, who was standing on his inside, and well, he can't slip away from Simi Sasangi, and is dragged down on the 40. Again, Graham with another hit. Back up into the Raiders' defence he goes, almost right on halfway, where he takes the tackle of Paddy with the assistance of Dane Laurie as they turn it away to the right-hand side to Fifita, who rumbles forward. Up into the Raiders' defence he goes, and is worked over there by Papalihi with the assistance of Corey Horsburgh. To the left goes Walker. Gave it to Dufty. He looked up and saw a wall of Raiders' defenders in front of him and has finally put on the deck 30 out. He's looking to get to his feet for a play of the ball. Adam Mariotta down on the sideline. I'm going to see him back very shortly as they go to Walker, who gave it on his outside. Had support there too. The Raiders defence was solid up the centre on that occasion, led by Papalihi with the assistance once again of Corey Horsburgh. Now they go to Ward. Gave it to Walker. Stab in behind. Weeks is there. It bounces down into the end goal, and Kaya Weeks just grabs the ball and slides over the touch in goal. So it'll be a drop out from underneath the uprights. Well, South Sydney were, I think, complaining about a late hit.
1: I think Jack Whiten was preparing for Oscar's season. Maybe he's been watching a fair bit of the World Cup. But, I don't think there was too much. I don't think the referee seemed pretty unconcerned by it as well.
12: So we'll go down to Sammy Rose very shortly and just see if we've got a word on Hudson Young down there. Take it away, Sammy.
13: Nothing yet confirmed, but it's not looking good. He won't be returning for the rest of the game, that's for sure. We're yet to get an update on what exactly the injury is, but he was not happy in it. And looking from the interactions between him, his teammates, and the rest of the crew here on the sideline, it's not looking good, Smalley.
1: My money's on an Achilles, and if it is his Achilles, it'll be about 12 months out of the game.
12: Yeah, well, won't be good news for Hudson Young as tacklers made here. South Sydney are back on the attack again. 28 points to 18. They've got 22 minutes, so plenty of time as they go to the left-hand side. Walker gave it away. Found support there too. And now the Rabbitohs push within 12 of the Raiders' line. A play the ball, 20 in. It is from dummy half there, taken by Smith. Gave it away. Back on the inside. It arrives here through, I think it was Totola. Goes to Graham. Oh, here we go. It has bounced up into the arms of Jed Stewart, who will have by far too much pace for the South Sydney Chase.

0: doing it. Look at the smile on his face as he takes off. He hasn't got a lot of four-pointers this season, Jed Stewart's only second one in 11 games, but he will enjoy that one. The big swan dive at the end, and oh, tell me Liam Kennedy's not getting involved again.
1: Oh, his dad celebrating on the sideline. So too was Chad a little bit far out from the line, but anyway.
0: It's been confirmed. I was going to say the delay was making me concerned.
1: He was certainly pretty happy with it. So he's got a four-pointer and a much-needed four-pointer too. So Canberra hit back, and it will be a kick for Sanders from right in front. 32 points to 18. This to make it 34 points to 18. What have we got on the clock? 20 minutes remaining. There is still time for South Sydney.
0: We go back down to Sammy Rose at ground level for Metalmart.
2: We do have confirmation. Not good news for Hudson Young. It is an Achilles injury.
0: Yeah, when a player goes down injured and there's no one within 12 metres of them, it's usually one of two things.
1: We saw it last night. It was exactly the same thing last night. So.
0: Yeah, it's either an Achilles or it's an ACL. They're the two. As Ethan Sanders moves in, conversion successful for Bloomers. Personal injury lawyers, Phil Small.
1: Yeah, Harvey Norman scoreboard pushes out. Canberra now up to 34 points to 18. And how many tries have Canberra scored from intercepts in recent weeks, last 2 weeks.
0: Either intercepts or drop balls, there's been quite a few.
1: A couple today and certainly a couple last week. So South Sydney back to, you've got to make the most of your chances, back to halfway for the restart. 34 points to 18. Play back underway. Down to Xavier Savage, just out from his own line. Gave it to the left-hand side. That's Adam Mariotta, who's out there now for the Green Machine, back on the park. And he's 10 metres out from his own line, forced back by the South Sydney defence. Plays it to Owen Paddy, who gave it away to Corey Horsburgh, who again runs a crossfield, Corey, and just can't get away from the South Sydney defence. Dane Laurie with a nice little skip forward and tries to slip away from the Canberra defence. Now at a dummy half, Paddy gave a pass. They keep it alive. This is Noah Martin, who shot a ball on his outside. He had Simi Sasangi, who's twisting around in one spot, as Kaio Weeks takes off from dummy half. Got away from the first line, Kaio, but can't get away from the second. And it's now the last for the Green Machine, as Paddy gives it to Sanders inside the 40, steps outside the 40 as he gets the kick away, tries to get it over the head of the winger down here, but it's taken pretty well by I think it's Campbell Graham with the ball, and he takes it forward. Oh, he ran straight into Dane Laurie, who came off second best. But, well, to his credit, Dane Laurie just bounced up and back into the line for a defensive effort as Jack Whiten works it forward. Back out into the Raiders' defence he goes. He's taken by three defenders, short of his own 30. He'll play the ball away to the left-hand side. Laurie in there leading the charge, and showing no effects of that attempted tackle just moments ago, as Smith darts out of dummy half. He takes them on, still wrestling with the Raiders' defence, down towards halfway, still going, and eventually he's going to play it right on halfway here for South Sydney as they go to the right-hand side to Ewan Aitken, who shuffles forward into the Raiders' defence. He slips away from the first, but held, says the referee, so he plays it on the last. Ward now with a kick into the corner. Stewart is underneath it, and Matt Tomoko's there. Stewart takes it, and now tries to wrestle away. Well, he beat the first, tries to beat the second and the third. He got away from the second too, but can't skip the third as they go to Matty Tomoko on the right-hand side and back out into the South Sydney defence goes Mokes, and he just tries to wrestle away from him as Owen Paddy comes to the sideline, and on comes Tommy Starling, and a cheer in the background as they go to the right-hand side to Kaio Weeks, who drives out into the South Sydney defence and has cut down just out over his own 20. They work the ball to the right-hand side. This is Simi Sasangi with the ball. Over the 30 he goes, about 15 out from halfway as they come back to the left-hand side. Corey Horsburgh popped one out the back for Tommy Starling. He puts the head down, drives between a couple of South Sydney defenders, but nowhere further to go for him. Now Ethan Strange, out of dummy half, on the last. He puts on the burners, now gives a pass back on the inside, finds, well, it was Tommy Starling who made a grab at it on the first occasion, knocked the ball on. So a mistake coming up from Canberra, but it was the last for them. It'll be a South Sydney football. 34 points to 18, 17 and a half remaining, AJ.
0: He really caught the Rabbitohs defensive line off guard there, Ethan Strange. The play was on. He was quick. He had his footwork going. Unfortunately, just unable to get the pass. But big congratulations to Tommy 150. Tommy Starling making his 150th NRL appearance for the Canberra Raiders, having made his 150th NRL appearance last week against the Bulldogs, having played one game for the Knights.
1: Totola carries it forward here up into the Raiders defence, he goes, plays the ball to Smith, gave it away to Ward. Now it's in the hands of Walker. He shot it on the outside. Ooh, almost.

0: the intercept there from Simi Sasangi, but they keep it alive, South Sydney. They come back the open through Dufty, who gave it on the outside and found White. They've got numbers down this side. White tries to get inside two Canberra defenders. Stewart was there with the assistance of Tomolko, and they show him the touchline and put him out over the Western grandstand line in front of the crowd down here, and they loved it. Gave him a big cheer too as it comes back to the centre of the park. It'll be a Raiders football with some 17 minutes remaining. 34 points to 18 if you've just joined us. The green machine over the Rabbitohs. A couple of shaky moments early in this second half, but they will have managed to maintain the momentum here, Canberra.
1: It's been a really good second half for Jed Stewart. I mentioned it earlier, he's been copying it a little bit from Raiders fans on social media. There was a thing went up at one point where he got replaced as a... His photo and the team photo got replaced as a witch's hat, but he's had a really good afternoon here for the Green Machine. He's been good under the high ball. He's been good defensively, and that try would have done his confidence the world of good.
0: Simi Sasangi with a carry there as they go to the right-hand side, the short side over on the eastern grandstand side of the ground. It was Noah Martin with the ball, just short of halfway. Plays it to Starling, gave it to Weeks. It was Weeks, in fact. And then it was Dane Laurie looming large on the outside, but the ball stayed with... Well, I think it was Corey Horsburgh, right on halfway. Out of dummy half goes Tommy Starling, a little dart forward. Got support on the outside. He dummy to the first. Almost slipped away himself. Takes the tackle. On the last now, down to Sanders. Inside the 30. South Sydney end. He puts a kick in the air. Coming through is Stewart. Also Dane Laurie's there. They all make a play at it. It's come off a South Sydney defender. We'll play on, says the referee. They've come up with it. Dufty scoots away from the Canberra defence and runs straight into Corey Horsburgh with the assistance of Tommy Starling, right on the South Sydney 30 as they go to the left-hand side here to Johnson. He tries to dance his way away from the Raiders' defence, but he's taken there by Noah Martin and Simi Sasangi, 40 metres out from his own line. So the Rabbitohs back with the football. They need to start to work something from here as Fifita carries it forward. Up into the Raiders' defence he goes. It's Totola, in fact, who charges forward. Down to halfway, he's finally met and put on the deck as he plays it to Smith. A dart out of dummy half. Got away from the first. Still going Smith. Oh, he's got support back there on the inside. Well, it's rebounded, I think, off a Canberra player. The referee says play on. So, well, there's all kinds of questions here. South Sydney have taken it forward. It's now with Walker, who has gone across and placed it down in front of the South Sydney crowd over there on the, well, southeastern side of the ground. Now, they're going to want to see a replay of this because there were a few things that occurred there.
1: They won't be able to go back to it for a decision, though, Smalley. It all occurred on the previous play, and I don't think they're going to be able to go back to it, but I thought for sure there was a South Sydney knock on in there.
0: Oh, that one.
1: Yeah, that one. But once he plays the ball and it's play on, it is play on.
0: Well, that one has slipped away from the referee and Walker has just gone over and placed it down. So this will come up as a South Sydney try.
1: So we go to back down to Sammy Rose at ground level for Metalmart. I can see Hudson Young. Is Hudson Young sitting down there on the bench, Sammy?
2: He sure is. Sorry, a few confusing calls this afternoon in both the men's and women's games. Looking over at the bench for the Raiders, Hudson Young is sitting there next to Owen Paddy. He's got the crutches, he's got the moon boot. As you can hear in the background, going back to those confusing calls, the crowd not happy.
1: Yeah, they want to head out to the ball pit.
0: Yes, well, try's been awarded. South Sydney have a kick from the far side. It is Ward who has brought it in about 5 metres in from touch on that far side of the field. Moves in, hits it sweetly. There's the extra two. So conversion successful for Bloomer's Lawyers. When life throws you a hospital pass, call Bloomer's Lawyers. 34-24. 10-point ball game, 13 and a half remaining.
1: Yeah, the referees have done the Raiders no favours here at GIO this afternoon. I'm not just talking about the NRL game. There were some very, very questionable tries to the Roosters early on. Taron Aitken threw a forward pass about a metre and a half forward for the Roosters' first one. But that one, that's a clear knock-on as far as I can see here at GIO. Meanwhile, the Rabbitohs back in at 34.
0: Well, and just quietly, the pass actually drifted forward. Yeah. It was a forward pass. And the touch judge was, I don't know where the touch, have we got a touch judge over there?
1: I don't think the touch judges signal forward passes anymore.
0: Yeah, well,
1: I think they're meant to, and they just don't.
0: There's certainly no one in line anyways. The restart comes, and they're back with a footy here, South Sydney, 10 metres out from their own line. And well, I've got a little bit of enthusiasm now, the Rabbitohs, because they know they're getting closer. It's a 10-point ball game, so they work it to the right-hand side of the ruck, and Canberra defence, led by Zach Hosking, they make the tackle as a carry forward here, and it popped out the back from, I think, Fifita. It gave it back, and now it's with Totola, who just carries it forward back out into the Raiders' defence, about 15 out from halfway on South Sydney side of the stripe. But They go to Murray, who almost got away from the Canberra defence down to halfway. Gets up and plays it to Smith. Gave it to the right-hand side. Found support there in... might be Aitken, but really can't pick up at this stage as they work it away to the right-hand side. Could have been Dufty as gets the kick in the air and racing back is Stewart. Oh, he went to jump in the air, Jed Stewart, and made an absolute meal of it.
1: I've just wrapped him a few minutes ago and he's had a not his best moment there, Jed. He didn't need to jump.
0: Well, he could have at least waited till he was in the end goal to do it because the chase was still about, well, one step behind him.
1: Well, like they were before that runaway Jed Stewart try, the Rabbitohs are coming here. The Raiders, I would imagine, are going to go Ethan Sanders, I'm hoping, is just going to belt this ball as far as he possibly can.
0: Yeah, need one of those kicks towards the touchline or something. Well, it's been snatched out of the air there by Walker over on the far side. It was a great take from him. And South Sydney are now back inside the Raiders' 40. So with some 12 minutes remaining, they get an opportunity about 39 out. They go to the right-hand side. It is Totola hitting a solid tackle by two defenders. It was Laurie with the assistance of Mariotta as they work into the right-hand side. Ward, quick hands here from South Sydney. It eventually goes to Jack White and tried to slip away from the first and was then told to go back and play it and does so now to Ward, who gave it away to Murray on his inside up into the Raiders' defence. He's about 15 metres out from the Canberra try line. Just to the right-hand side of the upright, Smith from dummy half to Ward. Looks on the outside. It's Jack White who chimed in. He's dragged down here by Ethan Strange. 9 metres away from the Raiders' stripe as they go back to the left-hand side of the last. It's a kick put in, a crossfield here by Ward. Up they go, comes down to South Sydney. Plenty of Raiders defenders over there, however, and it'll be a changeover. Canberra will get the footy back. So with 11 minutes remaining here at GO Stadium, Canberra still lead by 10, 34 points to 24.
1: Sammy Rose at ground level for Metalmart. Are the crowd as tense as I feel right now?
2: It is very tense on the sideline here. We're about 10 metres from Ricky Stewart. There has been a lot of ordering the duck this afternoon from both the crowd and the Raiders sideline, understandably, I think.
0: So there's Dane Laurie with the ball. He's grounded by the South Sydney defence. 30 out from his own line. Tarpany back on the field here for Canberra. Well, he's been hitting a high one. Referee says, saw it straight away. He tried to duck under the tackle there, I think, of Fifita. And Fifita just gave him a pat on the back and said, sorry, mate.
1: Well, we haven't got a lot of calls from White Raymond this afternoon, so it's nice to get that one. But that's a real pressure reliever from the Raiders. South Sydney were all over the green machine. I don't think Rabbitohs coach Wayne Bennett will be very happy with that one at all.
0: Kick for the touchline, and Canberra found it. On the Western Grandstand side, it's gone out about 42 out from the South Sydney line. A tap restart. It's gone to Dane Laurie. Steps off the right and back up into the South Sydney defence. He's about 45 out, held up as he plays it to Starling. Gave it away to Tarpany. And a good run from the Canberra captain. That's what they needed. A carry forward down to the 30. South Sydney's end. Plays it quickly to Starling. Now it's with Sanders. Showed it back on the inside. Sasungi slipped away from the first. Tries to get away from the second. He's about 32 metres shy of the South Sydney try line as he plays it to Starling. They go the short side. Kyo Weeks skips back the open. Keeps the ball alive. But it rebounded there, I think, off a South Sydney player. And, well, the crowd obviously saw something over there.
1: I think the Raiders still got their... I think they've still got their challenge, haven't they?
0: I think we've seen a challenge.
1: Oh. It's been a long day.
0: Starling hit there by Smith. Ball rebounded backwards. It was a big hit by Smith on Tommy Starling.
1: He didn't miss him.
0: Now Ricky wants to have the duck in bed, apparently. As South Sydney bring it forward, 30 out from their own line. They turn it away to the right-hand side of Jack White. Oh, good run from Jelic Knight. Jack put the head down and drove into the Raiders' defence. He's about 10 short of halfway as he plays it. It goes to Murray, who gave it away to Walker. Looks on the outside, finds Dufty, who chimes in into Raiders' territory, but only just up over halfway. He's wrestled to the ground there by Simi Sasungi. Colin Matangi with the ball, and he just skips forward up into the Raiders' defence, runs straight into Tarpany with the assistance there of Mariotta, and they put him on the deck 32 metres out from the Raiders' line, but it's South Sydney building through Ward. Dummied on the outside. Oh, well read too by Mariotta, who just swallowed him up there and held him up too, and he's going to be forced to play the ball about 25 out. Finally does so. 20 in from touch, Western Grandstand side. On the last, the kick comes. They've angled it back here towards Stewart's wing. Up goes Weeks. Oh, it goes to ground. Well, South Sydney are there. It's been played out a couple of times. They're claiming they got a hand on it over the try line, but I think there was a knock on there, and it's been ruled a no try by the referee, so it'll go here to the bunker.
1: There we go to the bunker for Jim Murphy. I don't think right the Rabbitohs have much luck here.
3: Canberra defenders are required to go back towards the ball, take up a position prior to the ball arriving. There's no escort action from any Canberra player now looking at the contest.
1: Why do I get the feeling that Liam Kennedy's desperate to find a try?
0: Well, South Sydney is standing down there. They know it's not a try, so they're all just waiting for a play on.
1: Well, that's a knock on.
3: Looking
1: against
3: at
1: Jack
3: all
1: White.
3: Available angles.
1: It's a knock on against Jack White. Just say it. It's knocked back by Kyo Weeks and a knock on by Jack White.
3: Touches the right hand of Kyo Weeks, who's pulling back towards his own dead ball line. Then Jack White's hands left hand pulls it towards Canberra's dead ball line. This is a knock on.
1: Yep, decision exactly made. As I said.
4: So because your bloke touches it first, you've got to pack it.
0: So I just heard the bunker. Is the referee going to say, oh yeah, he's rolled the same way. So it'll be a Canberra scrum feed.
1: 10 metres out,
0: right in front of the green machine uprights. Well, or is it going to be a scrum foot or a play the ball?
1: I think it's going to be a scrum. Sanders has got the balls if we're going to have a scrum.
0: Yeah, so they're going to pack it down. In front of the green machine uprights, 34 points to 24. 8 minutes remaining as the chant goes up for the green machine. Not doing the Viking clap just yet. Well, save that one for a little bit longer. Well, sure what occurred there, but it came out South Sydney's way, and now the referees awarded Canberra a penalty, so whatever it was,
4: what are you doing?
0: He wasn't happy with it.
1: They're running out of time here, the Rabbitohs. Less than 8 minutes to go now. The Raiders have a 10-point lead.
0: It's the far side of the park, and Raiders will get an opportunity here from inside their own 30. Simi Sasangi takes a quick tap and up into the Rabbitohs defence he goes, about 12 metres out from his own halfway line. From dummy half, Starling, Tarpany, puts the shoulder to the wheel, up into the South Sydney defence he goes, drives it forward and is held by the South Sydney defence just short of halfway. Starling now gives it away to Noah Martin, who bashed away from the first, can't get away from the second though, but he's just into South Sydney territory as he plays it to Starling, to Sanders, gave it away to Mariotta. He steps back the other way and back into the South Sydney defence he goes, drags a couple of defenders with him, some good post contact from Mariotta, plays it short of the South Sydney 40. Dane Laurie straightens up the attack for the green machine. 35 out now from the South Sydney line. He plays it on the last. Starling gave it to Sanders. Puts the kick into the corner. Underneath it goes Murray, and he gets up nice and high. I think it might have come off Stewart's hand, and it bounces down here for Dufty, who takes the ball, and he's, well, on his own try line. So it'll come back out to the 10 here. 19,659, so a pretty healthy crowd this afternoon.
1: It's an outstanding crowd, Smalley, for a team that's 7-10 going into this game. It's fantastic work from the Canberra faithful.
0: So it's South Sydney back with the football. Oh, solid hit there. And, well, poor old Dane Laurie copped one in the chin, I think, as he went into assist. But it was, again, Ethan Strange. Geez, he's solid in defence. He was assisted there, but
1: it's been fantastic for the Raiders today, the 5-8, both in attack and defence.
0: Yeah, so six again here for South Sydney and looking to make the most of it as they keep the ball alive inside their own 40, 10 short of halfway. The Rabbitohs have it now through Colin Matangi, who charges forward up into the Raiders' defence he goes. He's put on the deck there, Starling around the bootlaces with the assistance of Hosking over the top. They turn it to the left-hand side. Murray gave it away. Quick hands, which arrives over on that far side. Oh, they had numbers there of Johnson had got the football down that eastern grandstand side. He was off and away. That's the way that Smith goes too. He works that way up into the Raiders' defence. He tries to wrestle away from Simi Sasangi. Inside the 20, South Sydney on the charge. They have a big line out to the right-hand side. Murray gave it on the outside. Now it's Dufty. Shot the pass here to the winger on this side. Back inside goes Campbell Graham to score in the corner. And South Sydney, well, they're not done with yet. Try time, South. Try time. Tracks Adventure Gear. And on the Harvey Norman scoreboard, it'll be 34 points to 28 with a kick to come.
1: Yeah, South Sydney get their fifth try of the afternoon, their fourth of the second half, and Campbell Graham gets his first, the try for Trax Adventure Gear and Phillip and the Raiders. 5 minutes to go on the Harvey Norman scoreboard. Can they hang on as we go to Sammy Rose at ground level for Metal Mart?
2: The Bunnies definitely gaining momentum in this second half. A different story from what we saw in the first half. Possession close to 50-50 in the last 20 minutes or so, Adam.
1: Now, the Rabbitohs just doing more with the footy than the Raiders at the moment. The Raiders don't really have a line break in the second half.
0: Hang on. Now, Ethan Strange has been hit, trying to make a tackle here. Now, I'd suggest this will be looked at. Well,
1: hasn't been awarded yet.
0: Strange is coming across in cover, and he's been taken out here. Bang.
1: Oh, yep.
0: So, well, every letter of the law says that that's probably going to be a no try.
1: Might come up with some nonsense. Oh, here we go.
0: So I've gone back.
3: Ethan is looking to slide and is unable to because of David Fifita's run.
1: Oh, yeah,
3: this causes a disadvantage for Matt then to bite.
5: He's required to run at pace and he runs straight out.
3: Decision made.
1: You know who's a great bloke? Liam Kennedy.
0: Oh, he's fantastic.
1: Fantastic.
0: No doubt about that bunker. He's a good man, that Kennedy.
1: That's
0: Well, there you go. No try. So, well, that is a let off for Canberra because
1: I missed it.
0: It was going to be a grandstand finish.
5: Time on.
0: It still might be.
1: Well, they put a minute 23 back on the clock, so 5 minutes and 23 seconds to go in this football game, but it will be the Raiders footy as Ethan Sanders finds touch. Penalty.
0: So, the Green Machine down to their own 30, and the tap restart comes from Matty Tomoko. Up into the South Sydney defence he goes. He's taken and put on the deck about 8 short of halfway. Plays it to Stewart. Gave it away to Zach Hosking. He runs straight and into the South Sydney defence he goes. Over the top went Fifita and they finally put him on the ground. But it's now with Tarpany and he's into South Sydney territory. About 42 out from the Rabbitohs try line. He's dragged down by Jack White and plays it to Starling. Dane Laurie steps and steps again and tries to duck under a tackle there and almost slipped away from the South Sydney defence. 32 out from the Rabbitohs line. He plays it to Starling, to Mariotta on the outside. He carries it forward inside the 30, about, well, 22 out from the South Sydney line. He'll play it, but it is the last for Canberra as it goes to Sanders. Keeps it alive for Dane Laurie. He puts it on the boot and rolls one towards Dufty, who cleans things up nicely, but he ran straight into Ethan Strange, and then the cavalry came, and they made the tackle, and they hold South Sydney inside their 10. So the tackle is made as they work into the left-hand side here, the Rabbitohs, and, well, they need to do something now, South Sydney. 4 minutes remaining on the clock. They trail by 34-24. Over on the far side is that man Johnson, who carries it forward down to his own 30, 20 short of halfway, plays it slowly. Back to the open side they go. It was Murray who gave it away on his outside, and then a solid tackle made there by, well, I think it was Zach Hosking again. Out of dummy half goes Smith. Into Raiders territory goes. A little scoot, but it's the last coming up for the Rabbitohs. They work it to the right-hand side. Ward puts it in the air. Underneath it is Kyo Weeks. It goes, well, it was, I think, Fifita who took the football. And then the ball bounced loose. And Dane Laurie jumped on the, well, the loose pill. And Canberra have the footy back. And you would suggest with just some 3 minutes and 20 seconds remaining, and leading by 10 points, Canberra should hang on.
1: They should hang on. A little bit of cramping issues over there for Jed Stewart, the Raiders with the footy. South Sydney will probably only get one more crack at them. I think if they don't, obviously if they score, then they'll get the footy back. But they're going to have to do something very quickly. Otherwise, the Raiders are going to win this football game. And I think the Raiders really deserve this one too. I think they've been the, by far the better side. South Sydney were asleep for most of the first half as the captain with a big strong run up towards the halfway line.
0: Well, it was a dominant effort from Canberra in the first half. The second half probably not so, but South Sydney, well, they did lift somewhat in the second half as the kick for touch has been found by Canberra. They've rolled it down towards the South Sydney 10, so it'll be a South Sydney footy down there. We've got 2 minutes and 30 seconds remaining on the clock, and it's a 10-point ball game, so you wouldn't think that would be enough for South Sydney. It's the tap restart is about to take place.
1: you think that Raiders would have had to dig deep mentally in this one too. Big lead at halftime, then blew the lead in a very short period of time, or most of that lead. And also seeing one of your star players, one of your senior players, go off with a season-ending injury. The Raiders have had to show a little bit of resilience here this afternoon despite that big halftime lead.
0: So South's getting it back with the football through Murray, who gave it a left-hand side. They keep it alive. Duffy, he shot it on the outside. Had support there too. Stepping out of tackle, South Sydney. They go on a bit of a run down that eastern grandstand touchline. A quick play the ball too from dummy half. They take off through Walker. Gave it back on his inside. Had support there too. And carrying it forward was Aitken. He lost the footy as he tried to drag it away there from, I think, Laurie. So, well, they're going to challenge this, South Sydney.
1: We head to the bunker for Liam Kennedy and Jim Murphy.
5: Field ruling is knock on into a defender. They believe they don't.
0: So we're just waiting on that replay.
5: Oh, just giving a reference point. Yeah.
0: And has he lost the football there? It's very hard to tell. On that far side of the field, it was a ball from Walker. He had Aitken back on his inside. This might tell us a little bit more.
3: Looking at all available angles,
0: can't really tell.
1: No, it's hard to.
3: The ball is touched here by Ewan Aitken.
1: And hits a Raiders player. Knock on. So we'll take the Raiders up to 11th on the competition ladder too with the win. Could only be temporary as the Bulldogs do play the Tigers later tonight. So for now, they look set to leapfrog
3: the Bulldogs. Ewan Aitken has the ball pinned against his own body.
0: Still waiting.
3: Dane Laurie attempts to strip, however, Ewan Aitken still has possession. Now the referee blows his whistle for a mutual infringement. The captain's challenge is successful.
5: Previous play, the ball, tackles three.
6: That's me trying to attempt to strip.
5: Yeah, back to the previous three. Play the ball. Tackles three. We'll get the mark for the previous play the ball.
0: So, well, they keep the footy, South Sydney.
5: 43 out.
1: They're going to have to make it quick.
0: 1 minute 40. On the clock, which has continued to tick down.
5: 43,
0: well, he's stopped it now, but 34 points to 24 on the Harvey Norman scoreboard. Canberra lead the Rabbitohs. It'll go back to the 40 there for the play of the ball, and this will be on the third.
1: It's been a long game, Smalley, almost up to 2 hours without extra time.
0: Well, Matangi with the ball inside the 40 goes, about 39 out from the Raiders' line. He plays it to Smith, gave it away to Ward, shot it on the outside to Dufty, and found support there too. Some solid defence from the Raiders, but they managed to slip the ball to Graham, who then got the pass away. And it's South Sydney now with all the razzle dazzle, and the football finally goes to Ewan Aitken here, who takes it inside the 30. This is the last coming up for the Rabbitohs, about 25 out from the Raiders try line. Smith gave it on the outside. Ward found support on his outside too, and South Sydney slipped one out the back, and now it's a long pass to Colin Matangi, who looks up, sees the defence in front of him, runs across field. He's grabbed from behind there by Tarpany. He got it to Fafita. He tried to get the pass away, but it's been, well, accepted there by Tarpany, who said thank you very much, and that should just about be the ball game. 54 seconds remaining on the clock, and Canberra with that 10-point lead, and as Stewart out of dummy half just carries it forward in both arms. Up into the South Sydney defence he goes. He's grounded there by, I think, over the top, Jack White, and as the big Viking clap goes up in the background, some happy campers here at GA Stadium. It's been a great afternoon at the footy, and a big crowd too, in wonderful conditions for the nation's capital in the midst of winter, as Hosking's rolled around and plays it slowly to Laurie with 25 seconds, and there's the cheer in the background. Dane Laurie held up in the tackle. It is the last, though, here for the green machine from dummy half. It's Starling with the ball. Gave it away to Zach Hosking, who just charged forward back up into the South Sydney defence. He's put on the deck with some 10 seconds remaining. He'll hand the ball over here, and South Sydney will get one last shot at it. As it goes to Ward, he shot the ball on his outside to Walker. They take it all the way over to the far side of the field. The siren goes in the background. There's a knock-on over there from South Sydney. Well, that is full-time, and Canberra have come away with a win. It was little bit scrappy and a little bit ordinary in the second half. The first half was wonderful. 34 points to 24, the full-time scoreline, and it's a valuable 2 points for the Green Machine.
1: Yeah, great stuff for the Raiders. Tries to Kyo Weeks, who got a double. Jed Stewart, Owen Paddy, Hudson Young, Noah Martin. While for the Rabbitohs, tries to Alex Johnston, Cody Walker, Ashton Ward, Cam Murray. Ashton Ward 4 from 4 with his conversions. Ethan Sanders 5 from 6 with his. Sammy, not to tell you who to interview, but I will remind that Dane Laurie does owe us an interview.
2: I'll try my best.
1: After he's dodged us a few times, he said, after a win, guess what? They won.
2: Okay, I'll find him.
1: Find him. That'd be love to hear from him. But, of course, the other big news out of today's game is that Hudson Young has suffered a season-ending injury.
0: Initial
1: reports are that it's an Achilles.
0: He's got the boot on, and he's on the crutches, and he's down on the sideline at the moment.
1: It's not looking good.
0: No.
1: But Hudson Young, of course, started the game really strongly, scored a try early on, then had a couple of defensive lapses, but he doesn't get injured very much, Hudson Young. He wouldn't be used to this. It'd be very, very unusual for him to be injured and watching his teammates from the sidelines.
0: Well, there was that silly mistake from Hudson Young that really gave South Sydney the ascendancy, get themselves back up the other end. I've totally lost Sammy down there.
1: I've got her.
0: I don't know where she's finished up.
1: But she's right in the thick of it.
0: Very hard to see.
1: She's not careful. She'll get...
0: I need to put a big light on her head. Oh, there she
1: there
0: is.
1: There we go.
0: Take it away, Sammy.
2: Thank you, Smalley. Down here with skipper Joe Tarpany. Home game. A good win. How you feeling?
7: Oh, man, I'm busted, but what a crowd. They've been turning up all year. We haven't got the results to start yet, but the boys are turning around, and I'm just thankful that they turn up for us.
2: What's some of the positives you can take from today's win?
7: Big dog. Some of the young boys are just... You know, proving that a bit of time, a bit of experience is going to pay off. And I think Owie and Sando especially have been unreal the last couple weeks.
2: Yeah, we saw another magic moment from Kyo Weeks. What a player.
7: Oh, man, he's a freak. So when he catches the ball, and I'm gassed, I hope he scores because he can score from anywhere. But, he's unreal.
2: Thank you. Thanks, Joe.
1: Thanks, Captain Joe Tarpany. Thank you to our very own Sammy Rose at ground level this afternoon for Metal Mart.
0: Well, just watching Hudson Young down here, a couple of the South Sydney players have gone over and gave him a pat on the back. Didn't look great, but anyway, well, we'll see, no doubt, as the week goes on. Now,
1: yep.
0: What's Sammy again?
1: He's running away from her.
2: I tried.
1: One day we'll get him.
0: Oh, here we go. Take it away, Sammy.
2: Down here with Ethan Strange. Ethan, what a crowd. I think it was 19,000. Brought the energy. You guys obviously felt that on the field as well.
8: Yeah, 100%. They showed up for us today. It was a beautiful Saturday afternoon. So, yeah, we definitely needed it at the back end there when they gained a bit of momentum. So I'm happy they all showed out.
2: Obviously happy for the win, but a bit bittersweet. You guys regained and regrouped after Hudson went off with that Achilles injury. How are you guys feeling? I guess, what does that mean for you guys moving forward?
8: Oh, look, it's devastating. He's one of the best players in the competition. So, Yeah, it's devastating for us, and I'm hoping he's all right. We'll go check on him now.
2: You two obviously become really close as well with Origin as well.
8: Yeah, look, ever since I've come in the grade, he's really looked after me, so I've got a lot of admiration for him, and yeah, I really hope he's all right.
2: Well, congratulations. I'll let you go celebrate your win.
8: Thank you very much. Appreciate it.
1: Thanks to Ethan Strange. Thanks to Sammy Rose at ground level. Let's see if we can grab one more before we go to a break.
0: I was going to say, let's go. It's getting dark. So, Sammy down at ground level down there at the moment. I think she's making way over there. She's
1: got someone.
9: I've got a swim.
1: Yeah, we've got one.
0: You're waving.
2: Jed Stewart's going to let me interview him.
1: Yes.
2: Look how tall he is.
1: Jed, gentlemen,
2: an amazing try. That must have felt pretty good. We saw your dad on the sideline celebrating as well.
10: Yeah, I was just lucky the ball popped up and no one wanted to chase me, which was nice. I just had a clear run home, which was good. But yeah, it was nice to get a try, especially in July for Jai Arrow. It was felt good doing the Arrow celebration for him.
2: Quite a few of the young members of the team today got over the line. You guys really representing for the Green Machine.
10: Yeah, we've got a young squad, but we don't really worry about that. We just, you know, play footy. I think it's easy to say we got a young squad, but the boys always turn up, and especially the back end of the year, hopefully turn up the last couple of games and hopefully get in the finals for our Canberra fans because they always turn up.
2: Yeah, speaking of the Canberra fans, your skipper Joe Tarpany mentioned that considering how you guys have, your season has gone, they always show up, 19,000 they mentioned. What does that support mean to you guys?
10: Yeah, wow, I didn't know we got 19,000, but it certainly felt like it. You know, as soon as we run out, we can feel the energy that they give us, you know, chirping the other team and whatnot. It gives us energy, and yeah, they played a massive part in today for sure, defending our line and holding on to the back end for sure there, yeah.
2: Thank you, Jed. I'll let you guys celebrate.
10: Thank you very much. Cheers.
1: Thank you, Sammy. Thank you, Jed Stewart. The Raiders, 34 points to 24 victors over the South Sydney Rabbitohs here at GIO Stadium. We'll be back shortly on Mix 106.3 to wrap it all up.
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11: Welcome back to GIO Stadium, where the Raiders have defeated the South Sydney Rabbitohs 34 points to 24 after a dominant first half where they led 28 points to 6. Probably should have been more after Xavier Savage had a try taken off him, but Phil Small, the Rabbitohs came roaring back in the second half.
12: Yeah, you sort of expected that South Sydney were going to do something and put it to Canberra. There were some shaky moments in that second half. You just got the impression that Canberra had sort of taken their eye off the ball a bit, and South Sydney got a roll on and away went the momentum. But, you know, they full marks to Canberra. They took it back and, you know, they turned it around themselves, and you know, they are looking strong again on the line. So, you know, it was a fairly solid effort from Canberra for the majority of this afternoon. First half was dominant. They were way better than South Sydney, and it looked like the scoreline might have been anything. But, you know, to their credit, South Sydney did come back. We spoke about South Sydney having a lot of stars on that side. There are a lot of named players, and, you know, few of them did stand up in the second half when it was needed, but it just wasn't enough. Canberra just had too much firepower.
11: The Raiders, two good wins in a row. A victory over the Bulldogs, a victory over the Rabbitohs. They may not make the final, but they certainly look like they're going to give some cheek on the way in, Smalley.
12: Yeah, they're trying. You know, they're out there trying. It's a long road for them, and they need to keep winning football games. Doesn't matter how they win them, just as long as they keep winning them. So, you know, this afternoon, if they could take that first half effort into next week and sort of, you know, reproduce that and then make it for a full 80, well, you know, again, they give themselves another opportunity. So, look, they're playing some really entertaining football, Canberra, and if they can just continue to do that and keep their mind on the game, and certainly when, you know, oppositions come back at them, if they can, you know, dig defensively, well, you know, they'll go a long way to making up the ground they need to make up. But, you know, there's still a long way to go. And it's an old cliche. It's week by week. And that's pretty much where things stand.
11: Well, they probably need to win 6 out of 6 to make the finals. 5 out of 6 may get them there. But we'll go down to Sammy Rose at ground level, who looks cold.
12: Better get her player of the match. She's doing the get out of the cold.
11: She's doing the cold. You're doing the cold shuffle.
13: Just trying to feel my toes again. Adam, just down here watching some of the players. We've got Jed Stewart, Matt Tomoko, Dane Laurie, who refused an interview with me, so I've got a grudge against him now.
11: So does Chris Coleman.
13: Yeah. Just, you know, they're doing the work, signing for the fans, mingling. I do love how the Raiders team do that, and they do it regardless of what the result is on the Harvey Norman scoreboard at the end of the game, Adam.
11: Yeah. Well, we've got you, Sammy. We'll let you get out of the cold, but who is your Jim Murphy player of the match?
13: I got to go with Ethan Strange. I just thought he was brilliant today, and from our best seat in the house here on the sideline, I just thought his energy remained the same throughout the game. As Smalley said, they were all dominant in that first half, but I just thought him in particular, starting from that intercept in the first half, was magnificent.
11: Well, thank you for your efforts this afternoon, Sammy Rose. You did the pull double duty down there after the NRLW game earlier, the NRL tonight. So well done to you, bringing us all of the ground level goss, all of the post-game interviews, and of course the big news about Hudson Young. But thank you. We will catch you later on Raiders on Mix. Phil Small,
12: I could quite easily go Strange as well. Like, look, you know, his stats say it, and certainly what we saw him. But I'm going to give the couple of points to the skipper. I thought Joe Tarpin, he was pretty solid this afternoon. He leads well, Tarps, and, you know, he gets them going in the right direction, and he's a stabling influence, and, you know, he was solid in defence. I just think that, you know, when he's on the field, he makes the difference. And when they turned the tide in that second half and, you know, started to get back at South Sydney, it had a lot to do with the fact that Tarpany came back onto the park and sort of straightened him up in the centre. And, you know, and I think he was pretty solid this afternoon. So I'll give my points to the skipper.
11: Phil Small, I was going to go Ethan Strange. And then I thought about it and I thought about it. I'm going to make it 2 from 2 for the captain.
12: Oh.
11: I'm going to go Joe Tarpany as well. Once I looked at the stats and I saw the not a lot of the Raiders forwards had huge metres. Simi Sasungi had his massive metres, as he always does. But yep. Joe Tarpany, 163 metres in the middle. Yep. He doesn't make mistakes. He inspires his team. I thought he did a great job out there. And again, when you lose one of your best players to an Achilles injury, and you look to your leaders, you look to your captain, and I thought Joe Tarpany was absolutely outstanding. I think I had him ever so narrowly ahead of Ethan Strange. Kyle Weeks had a wonderful first half. I thought he was in there. I thought some other players had a really good game too. I thought Zach Hosking's always good. Noah Martin was really strong. I thought Jed Stewart had his best game in first grade for the Raiders this season. As far as our Alexander Watson insulation play of the game goes, I can't go past the Jed Stewart. The run from the 90-metre breakaway try after the intercept, not just for the try, but for the finger in the air, which the Raiders have already got up on their socials as part of their
12: thing. Don't really daddle like that, but anyway.
11: Yeah, his daddle. If Jed Rocks rolls out next week at GIO and he's missing a finger, we know his dad was unimpressed. But that gets my Alexander Watson insulation play of the game. Zach Hosking, we mentioned him. He was fantastic as always. He just goes about his business. Very unusual for him to get 3 tries last week, but that's not what Zach Hosking's always about. It's always about that hard work in the middle. Our bold predictions for Still Canberra. I don't think any of us got anything at all. I had, I think I went the closest. I had a one out of two for a Jed Stewart double. Now, if you'd like to score yourself $150 worth of Raiders merchandise, head to mix106.com.au. Enter our Fork Yeah Moment of the Week competition presented by Toyota Forklift, principal partner of the Canberra Raiders. Again, you can score yourself $150 worth of Raiders merch. All you have to do is just enter your details and tell us what your Fork Yeah Moment of the game was. Maybe think outside the box a little bit, because we do tend to get a lot of entries where people say the same things. But if you're hearing the Green Machine song in the background, it means the New South Wales Cup game is about to kick off. We'll be back next week with another doubleheader. It's the Raiders versus the Sharks in the NRLW and the Raiders versus the Tigers in the NRL.
12: You enjoy that one?
11: I will.
12: I'll be off in Byron Bay.
11: I'll send you updates. I'll send you photos.
12: I'll be watching it from a park.
11: Don't send me photos from Byron Bay because I'm going to get jealous. But yeah, the Raiders, good opportunity for both the girls and the guys to get out there and have a couple of wins next week. But big thank you to you, Phil Small, Sonny Singh for his early efforts earlier in the day. Of course, Keely for pushing the buttons back in the studios. Ella for looking after our socials. Sammy for all of her hard work down in the cold. Tanner, our tech. I think I've got everyone. Up next on Mix 106.3, it's just great music. We'll catch you later.
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0: 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You're out of touch, I'm out of time. 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

it's Kristen from the Kristen and Knight Show on Breakfast on Mix 106.3, but you probably already know that. We're back Tuesday, baby, with all the things you love, the $1,000 minute, the kids' $100 minute, and I know that you have missed him. I have too. We're going to be getting an update from Nige on where he's been. Catch you then.

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it's Kristen from the Kristen and Knight Show. On Breakfast on Mix 106.3, but you probably already know that. We're back Tuesday, baby, with all the things you love. The $1,000 Minute, the Kids $100 Minute, and I know that you have missed him. I have too. We're going to be getting an update from Nige on where he's been. Catch you then.

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2: Good morning, Alana McIntyre here with the latest. Pauline Hanson has spoken at a right-wing political conference in London, saying Australia has gone woke. The One Nation leader telling a crowd of about 100 people she doesn't like what she sees in Britain.
8: Because I dare speak up against it, because I came over here to see, and I keep referring back to England all the time in Australia. Do I want our country to become like England? No.
2: Anthony Albanese has accused Senator Hanson of undermining social cohesion. The One Nation leader is set to return down under soon. Two US service members have been killed in Jordan and one is missing in action, marking the first American military deaths in the Iran war since March. The US has carried out a seventh consecutive night of strikes on Iran. Iran's military says it's responded by targeting American allies in the region, including Kuwait. Police in Victoria are investigating a crash southeast of Melbourne CBD that's left one woman with life-threatening injuries. Businesses are struggling across the country, but particularly in New South Wales, with new data from ASIC showing 14 are shutting their doors every single day. A 31-year-old has suffered a shark bite to his forearm off Tasmania's Bruny Island, and the Daily Telegraph has looked into nicotine levels in black market vapes, with some containing the equivalent of 625 cigarettes.
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2: Well, the Warriors have ground out a 20-12 victory over the Dragons in Auckland. James Fisher-Harris telling Sky Sport, St George Illawarra brought intensity from the start.
9: Yeah, no, they came here to play. Shout out to the Dragons boys. Rick, yeah, just shows anyone in the competition is a really hard battle.
2: While the Raiders defeated the Bunnies 34-24 in Canberra, the Rabbitohs conceded 5 tries in the first 30. Benji Marshall wasn't able to hide his disappointment as his Tigers were thrashed by the Bulldogs 32-0. It was their 5th loss in a row.
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10: Top of 16 after some morning frost and sunny today in the nation's capital. Tomorrow, morning frost and sunny with a top of 16. And then for your Tuesday, morning frost, partly cloudy and a top of 16.
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9: Good morning, Alana McIntyre here with the latest. Two American soldiers have been killed and another is missing after Iranian missile and drone attacks in Jordan. The deaths come as fighting between the US and Iran continues for a seventh consecutive night following the collapse of the temporary ceasefire. BBC correspondent Nick Johnson says US Central Command says the Americans were defending.
10: In the last few minutes, we've heard that these service members have been killed. We've also heard that four other US service members have been taken to Jordanian hospitals.
9: Pauline Hanson has spoken at a right-wing political conference in London, telling a crowd of roughly 120 people Australia has gone woke. The One Nation leader says she doesn't like what she sees in England, describing Australia as being about 5 to 10 years behind. Police in Melbourne have found more than 25 stolen vehicles worth about $1 million. The operation targeting cloned and stolen number plates has seen 79 people arrested across the city's southeast. Businesses in New South Wales are doing it particularly tough, according to the latest numbers. ASIC data shows 14 businesses in New South Wales are shutting their doors every single day. And the Alphas are entering the workforce, with those born in 2010 celebrating their sweet 16th this year. But there are concerns about whether they're up for the job. Researcher Mark McCrindle says many need to brush up on the basics, on things like spelling and writing, and that they need to learn to speak with confidence.
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9: In the NRL, the Raiders have hung on to beat the Bunnies in Canberra 34-24. South Sydney conceding 5 tries in the first 30, but they fought back hard in the second half. Cam Murray isn't overly optimistic about the finals.
12: You know, we need to have that confidence that we can be consistent.
9: The Warriors survived a tough fight from the bottom of the ladder Dragons in Auckland, 20-12. The Bulldogs thrashed the Tigers 32-0. And wild weather is wreaking havoc in New Jersey ahead of tomorrow's FIFA World Cup final.
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14: Top of 16 after some morning frost and sunny today in the nation's capital. Tomorrow morning frost and sunny with a top of 16. And then for your Tuesday, morning frost, partly cloudy and a top of 16.
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0: Yeah, this is the show with a reason for every song we play. Australian Crawl are our feature artists. They're back on the road with the Red Hot Summer Tour in November, December with Men at Work, Birds of Tokyo, Vicar and Linda, Eskimo Joe, Boom Crash Opera and Ella Hooper. We're going to catch up with Chris White. He played saxophone for Dire Straits on the Brothers in Arms tour back in the day, then joined the band. He's got his own tour coming up in August. Continuing live music, our classic album Double was recorded live this week in 1991. We're talking In Excess, Live Baby Live. There's a lot to get through. Let's start with a trio of eye-raising moments in music, including this week last year, that couple caught on the kiss cam at a Coldplay gig. Here's Clocks. Welcome to This Week in Music.

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0: This Week in Music's on. Australian Crawl are our feature artists. More from James Rain coming up over the next couple of hours. The Defining Moment next features Guns N' Roses. A little later on, we'll run through everybody who's on our birthday list. The Aussie Top 5 recap next hour is from July 17, 1995. And there's three bursts of very good live music coming up this weekend. The first, Dire Straits, in less than 25 minutes.
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11: Interesting defining moment this week. It was back in 2018 that November Rain from Guns N' Roses became the first 90s video to pass the 1 billion views mark on YouTube.
12: I've always been very proud of the whole sort of Guns N' Roses debacle, you know, from the onset all the way up until a certain point, and the material that went along with it. I mean, I still sometimes, you know, marvel at the particular chemistry with not only within the band, but within the public at that time that made the album, the Guns N' Roses album so iconic. You know, because it's not something that you set out to do. You wonder what it is that made those records be the way that they are.
11: That's Slash from Guns N' Roses, and here they are, November Rain, on This Week in Music.

0: And to this week in music, with a reason for every song we play, Elton John was number one on the UK album chart this week in 1974 with the Caribou record. His third number one album contained great songs like Don't Let the Sun Go Down on Me, and of course, The Bitch Is Back. It's Jason Staveley here chatting with Chris White, sax player from Dire Straits, in the next 20 minutes. And we'll update the week's music news for you next hour as well.
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0: Some live Dire Straits on This Week in Music. Chris White, their sax player. What a lovely guy to have a chat with. And some more live music coming up next hour. In fact, a track from Live Aid that we haven't played on this radio station ever, I don't think. We'll also run through the Aussie Top 5 from July 17, 1995 and update the week's music news.
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20: Good morning, Alana McIntyre here with the latest. Preparations are underway in New Jersey for the World Cup final between Argentina and Spain, but now everyone is wondering if the weather will play ball. Torrential rain has been falling across New York and smoke has drifted south from the fires in Canada. The halftime show is set to be huge, with Justin Bieber, Shakira and Madonna performing tomorrow. A secret new agency is reportedly being set up in Victoria to investigate crime. News Corp claims the Crime Commission will respond to gangland activity, firebombings and extortion across the state. Critics say it's being rushed by Jacinta Allen ahead of the election. Pauline Hanson has spoken at the Conservative Political Action Conference in London, saying she doesn't want Australia to end up like England, the One Nation leader having a go at Australia during her address.
21: You got it right in Britain, and I'm glad you did. It's pity we don't learn. We're too stupid over there with these feminist organisations or these other ones or the activists and pushing their own agenda.
20: Queensland will need 100,000 workers to address a skills shortage to deal with the construction underway for the 2032 Games. 14 businesses are shutting up shop a day in New South Wales, according to the latest data. And Mel C has married her Aussie partner Chris Dingwall in the English countryside. Apparently all the Spice Girls were there except Victoria Beckham, who actually designed Mel's wedding gown.
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20: The Tigers have now lost five in a row. Benji Marshall speaking after his side was unable to score a point against the Bulldogs last night.
23: Pretty poor from us. You know, we're really struggling at the moment with confidence. Playing our type of footy, off the back of it, you know, we struggle to defend our sets. So, like, it's tough at the moment for us. But I thought we showed a bit of fight at the start of the second half, and then moments got away from us, and then the scoreboard next minute is 32-0.
20: The Warriors beat the Dragons 20-12, and Spain has cancelled their final training session ahead of tomorrow's World Cup final against Argentina due to thunderstorms.
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24: Top of 16 after some morning frost and sunny today in the nation's capital. Tomorrow morning frost and sunny with a top of 16. And then for your Tuesday, morning frost, partly cloudy and a top of 16.
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0: Latest music news is coming up for you this hour. We've also got the Aussie Top 5 from July 17, 1995, with a U2 song that we rarely hear at number one on the chart. Another track from Australian Crawl, our feature artist on the way. And first name added to the birthday list this week is Mark McEntee from Divinyls.
28: The first song Chrissy and me wrote together was Boys in Town. I think we met on the Monday. We wrote it on the Monday. Chrissy came with some line like, I'm through with hanging around all the boys in town. And I had to think of a melody and all that, and we did it all in the one day.
0: Happy birthday, Mark. Here are the Divinyls on This Week in Music.

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0: Yes, this week in music, Ed Kowalczyk from Live is on our birthday list. We're going to run through everybody who's been celebrating with cake, I hope, in the next 90 minutes or so. The Aussie Top 5 is coming up this hour from July 17, 1995. And this week in 1985, Live Aid happened at Wembley Stadium. The great and the good on stages all over the world, including here in Australia. Phil Collins performed in both London and Philadelphia. And a track of Phil's from the Philadelphia show that we've never played before is coming up next.
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13: Kelly is having a yarn with her bestie, Sarah, as the kettle lets out a burst of steam. 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

And the number one song on the 17th of July 1995 here in Australia was from U2, from the Batman Forever soundtrack. Here's Hold Me, Thrill Me, Kiss Me, Kill Me. It's This Week in Music.

0: this week in Music's On with a reason for every song we play. Trevor Horn is on the birthday list. That's Video Killed the Radio Star from the Buggles. Now, this week in 1991, in excess 6 years to the day after Live Aid happened at Wembley, took to the stage in London and recorded the Live Baby Live concert shows. The album that came from that is our classic album double. We'll get to that next hour. There's another track from Australian Crawl. And we hear from the legend we lost this week back in 1998.
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16: Good morning, Alana McIntyre here with the latest. Pauline Hanson has spoken at a right-wing conference in London calling Australia stupid while speaking about immigration, terrorism and feminism. The One Nation leader telling a mostly empty room people shouldn't have to apologise for being white. Deputy Liberal leader Jane Hume has told Sky this morning we need to make sure we have a migration program that delivers.
17: That's driving productivity, not taking away from it. But restoring a white Australia policy is not part of that.
16: Two Americans have been killed by Iranian strikes in Jordan. The US has confirmed two service members have died and one is still missing, while several more have been injured. BBC correspondent Nick Johnson says US Central Command hasn't disclosed their identities yet.
18: We have heard from the Defence Secretary Pete Hegseth on social media, who said, "Godspeed, heroes. Their sacrifice only stiffens our resolve."
16: There are worries the weather could wreak havoc on the World Cup final tomorrow in New Jersey, with fears of flash flooding in New York, and smoke from the Canadian wildfires has also been blowing south. A secret new agency is reportedly being set up to deal with crime in Victoria ahead of the state election. Huge waves have been pounding Gold Coast beaches thanks to a slow-moving low. And Melanie C has married her Aussie partner Chris Dingwall in a secret celebration in England. With almost all of the Spice Girls in attendance, Victoria Beckham wasn't there, but she did design her former bandmate's wedding gown.
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16: South Sydney conceded five tries in the first 30 minutes, but then fought hard back in the second half, but it wasn't enough to beat the Raiders. Cam Murray not optimistic about the finals after Canberra's 34-24 win last night.
20: Yeah, it's just we can have such a good win one week and then just not back it up. It's kind of, you know, probably been the story of our season, so got to find some consistency.
16: While the Tigers have slumped to four losses in a row now, they were thrashed by the Bulldogs 32-0.
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21: Top of 16 after some morning frost and sunny today in the nation's capital. Tomorrow morning frost and sunny with a top of 16. And then for your Tuesday, morning frost, partly cloudy and a top of 16.
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0: This week in 1985, Duran Duran achieved something that nobody else had done. I'll tell you more on that in the next 20 minutes. We'll run through everybody who's been celebrating a birthday. Line up two brilliant live tracks from In Excess, Live Baby Live, from the concert they did this week in 1991. And let's get back to the music with Mark Hunter. We sadly lost him to throat cancer this week in 1998.
28: Fame was interesting, you know. Lots of girls, lots of fun. Pretty boring, when you look back on it. Not as good as a good glass of wine and being with my family.
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0: Duran Duran on This Week in Music. This week in 1985, they did something that nobody had ever done previously. They took that song, A View to a Kill, a James Bond theme, to number one on the American Singles Chart, the first of the Bond themes to ever reach number one in the States. It's Jason Staveley here, another name on the birthday list in just a minute. Then we're into our classic album, Double, recorded this week in 1991. It's Live Baby Live from In Excess.
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0: This week in music, some NXS recorded live in front of 70,000 plus people at London's Wembley Stadium. This week in 1991, Live Baby Live was the movie and the album from it, with Suicide Blonde and Never Tear Us Apart. You've got Jason Staveley here. We'll check everybody on our birthday list next.
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Trevor Horn from the Buggles, and Yes is on the list. Happy birthday, Alicia Bridges. Stuart Copeland from the Police. Mark McEntee from the Divinals. Lives, Ed Glory.

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0: Jazz Fame from Irene Cara wrapping up this week in music. The song was number one in Britain this week back in 1982. Coming up next weekend, we're going to spend some time with Bryan Adams as our feature artist, getting ready to tour again in 2027. The classic album Double on its 40th anniversary is Billy Joel's The Bridge. Our Aussie Top 5 recap next weekend is from July 24th, 1989. And we'll have a chin wag with Dave Faulkner from the Hoodoo Gurus. They've got an upcoming tour with Rat Cat and the Stems to look forward to. That's next weekend. Enjoy what's left of this one and thank you for listening.
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